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0: Getting those two tickets to paradise from Eddie Money and Suffragette City from David Bowie right before that. Hang on, the Eagles are next. Plus a song that got some pretty good background vocals thanks to Sting, who was vacationing nearby.
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15: This weather forecast is brought to you by the Crawfordsville Moose Lodge No. 6. Open Monday through Sunday at noon and open for lunch on Thursday and Friday with optional closing at 10. The Crawfordsville Moose Lodge No. 6 is a family center, social club, and charity organization. 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
16: Here's your Thunder 103.9 forecast. Lows level off around 61 tonight under mainly cloudy skies. Winds out of the south around 5 miles an hour. Chance for storms tomorrow. Highs level off around 77. Cloudy skies expected. I'm meteorologist Ray Miller. Currently 69.
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0: That's Rolling Stones on our Saturday night. Also, Loverboy and the Eagles with the Long Run right before that. Fleetwood Mac coming up next. Also going to hear from CCR.
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7: Here's your Thunder 103.9 forecast. Lows level off around 61 tonight under mainly cloudy skies. Winds out of the south around 5 miles an hour. Chance for storms tomorrow. Highs level off around 77. Cloudy skies expected. I'm meteorologist Ray Miller. Currently 69.
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the cameraman. And we could have some. And he's up there. What's that? Hawaiian noises. He's banging on the bongos like a

0: That's Dire Straits. It's Money for Nothing. Yeah, back in 1984, when they recorded that song, Mark Knopfler found out that Sting was on vacation nearby, and they needed some good background vocals, so they asked Sting to join in, and he did. And because the beginning of that, where Sting sings, I Want My MTV, is the same melody as Don't Stand So Close to Me, Sting received co-writing credits on that track.
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3: 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Legendary performances by the icons of rock and roll. I'm Lisa Berrigan. Coming up, we'll hear classic live sets from Blue Oyster Cult, Loverboy, and Styx. First, our headliner, REO Speedwagon. Since their unfortunate breakup in late 2024, REO Speedwagon has been dipping their toes in the water, so to speak. Twice now, they've reunited to perform together, including a surprise concert this past March. Perhaps the ice is beginning to thaw. We'll keep you posted. Now, let's go back to their High Infidelity tour and listen to this legendary performance, captured live at the Old Boston Garden. It was July 15th, 1981, the second of two nights at the Garden. Here's our headliner, Midwest rock legends, REO Speedwagon. This is Live in Concert.

0: Winner, REO Speedwagon, recorded live at the Old Boston Garden during their High Infidelity tour in July of 1981. This is Live in Concert. We'll hear a lot more from this legendary REO performance later in the program. Coming up next, Blue Oyster Cult takes the stage at Navy Pier in Chicago.
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13: Here's your Thunder 103.9 forecast. Lows level off around 61 tonight under mainly cloudy skies. Winds out of the south around 5 miles an hour. Chance for storms tomorrow. Highs level off around 77. Cloudy skies expected. I'm meteorologist Ray Miller. Right now, it's 66 degrees.
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0: We're back with more Live in Concert. This is Lisa Berrigan. Our headliner is REO Speedwagon. We'll hear more of their legendary July 1981 concert at the Old Boston Garden later in the program. It was June 21st, 2002, the longest day of the year. Blue Oyster Cult played this brilliant set outdoors at Navy Pier on the beautiful shores of Lake Michigan in downtown Chicago. This is Live in Concert.

0: It's Blue Oyster Cult, recorded live at Navy Pier in Chicago in June of 2002. This is Live in Concert. Our headliner is REO Speedwagon. We'll hear more of their legendary July 1981 concert at the Old Boston Garden a little later. Coming up next, Loverboy gets turned loose in the Atlanta suburbs.
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23: 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I'm Lisa Berrigan. Our headliner is REO Speedwagon. We'll hear more of their legendary July 1981 concert at the Old Boston Garden in just a few minutes. On July 29th, 2005, Loverboy played this amazing set at the Frederick Brown Amphitheater in Peachtree City, Georgia, just outside of Atlanta. 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

0: hits 80s rockers Loverboy, recorded live at the Frederick Brown Amphitheater in Peachtree City, Georgia, just outside of Atlanta, in July of 2005. This is Live in Concert. Our headliner is REO Speedwagon. We'll hear more of their legendary July 1981 concert at the Old Boston Garden next.
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0: Welcome back to Live in Concert. I'm Lisa Berrigan. Our headliner is REO Speedwagon. By the time 1980 rolled around, REO Speedwagon had been playing together for 13 years and released 8 different studio albums. But outside of the Midwest, they just couldn't get any traction. That is, until they released their 9th album, High Infidelity. It was the success they'd been so patiently waiting for. The album shot up to number 1 on the Billboard charts, and it was the top-selling rock album of 1981. We're listening to a concert from the subsequent High Infidelity tour. It was captured live at the Old Boston Garden on July 15th, 1981, the second of 2 nights at the Garden. Once again, here's our headliner, REO Speedwagon. This is Live in Concert.

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Mr. Pig.

0: Diner, REO Speedwagon, recorded live at the Old Boston Garden during their High Infidelity tour in July of 1981. This is Live in Concert. Stick around for REO's encore. It's on the way in just a few minutes. Coming up next, we'll take you to the Big Easy and enjoy a classic Styx performance from the spring of 1983.
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3: This weather forecast is brought to you by the Crawfordsville Moose Lodge No. 6. 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
15: Here's your Thunder 103.9 forecast. Lows level off around 61 tonight under mainly cloudy skies. Winds out of the south around 5 miles an hour. Chance for storms tomorrow. Highs level off around 77. Cloudy skies expected. I'm meteorologist Ray Miller. Currently, it's 64 degrees.
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0: This is Live in Concert. I'm Lisa Berrigan. Our headliner is REO Speedwagon. We'll hear the encore from their legendary July 1981 concert at the Old Boston Garden in just a few minutes. In the spring of 1983, Styx was coming apart at the seams. They were out on tour promoting their highly successful Kilroy Was Here album, but the band was going through intense hostilities. Ultimately, after finishing this tour, Styx broke up. But on stage, they never sounded better. This performance was captured live during that tour. It was April 10th, 1983, the final night of four straight sold-out concerts at the historic Sanger Theater in downtown New Orleans. This is Live in Concert.

0: It sticks. Recorded live at the historic Sanger Theater in New Orleans during their Kilroy Was Here tour. It was the final night of a four-night stand of sold-out shows, April 10th, 1983. This is Live in Concert. Our headliner is REO Speedwagon. We'll hear the encore from their legendary July 1981 concert at the Old Boston Garden next.
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0: 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This is Lisa Berrigan. Don't miss Live in Concert next week. We'll hear classic live sets by R.E.M., Uriah Heep, and Boston. Our headliner next week is Canadian rock legends, Rush. This week's headliner is REO Speedwagon. We've been listening to their legendary performance at the Old Boston Garden on July 15th, 1981. The band was in the middle of their High Infidelity tour. After 14 years of hard work playing small clubs and theaters, REO had finally made it to playing on the big stages. They graduated from riding around all cramped up in beat-up vans to relaxing in stretch limos with champagne, from budget motels along the interstate to Ritz-Carlton's. We hope you've enjoyed the concert. Now, here's the incredible encore. Once again, it's our headliner, REO Speedwagon. This is Live In.

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My city was gone. That's the Pretenders. Hope you're having a great weekend, a great Memorial Day weekend. I'm Mark Stevens. Hang on for Fleetwood Mac on the way here in just a bit. We're also going to get to Kiss and Joe Walsh and the James Gang as well. Here's Bob Seger.

0: Proof that we've all experienced that awkward moment of saying the L word first. Yep, just getting it out and hoping it doesn't blow up in your face. That's what Jack Blades meant with the song, Don't Tell Me You Love Me. Coming up, speaking of love, it's not once, but two times. So hang on.
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22: Here's your Thunder 103.9 forecast. Cloudy skies expected overnight with lows around 61. Winds out of the south, 5 to 10 miles an hour. Cloudy skies expected again Sunday. Chance for storms. Daytime highs approaching 77. I'm meteorologist Ray Miller. Right now, it's 62 degrees.
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0: Kiss and Detroit Rock City. Love Me Two Times from The Doors and Killer Queen from Queen right before that. All right, we're going to play some Boston for you next on this Saturday night. Plus, it is the Memorial Day weekend, and we're going to tell you just how many people, well, we think we know, how many people are out on the roads. Hang on.
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14: Here's your Thunder 103.9 forecast. Cloudy skies expected overnight with lows around 61. Winds out of the south, 5 to 10 miles an hour. Cloudy skies expected again Sunday. Chance for storms. Daytime highs approaching 77. I'm meteorologist Ray Miller. Right now, it's 62 degrees.
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0: AAA doesn't think that the high cost of gas is stopping people from driving this weekend, once again projecting another record-breaking holiday. They say that 45 million Americans are going to travel 50 miles or more from home. And it's not just driving either. 39 million are going to travel by car, and about 4 million will fly. The others will travel by bus, train, or cruise ship. Now, that one would be fun.
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11: 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Alex Below sweeps underneath that white flag and darts his way into turn number one. Erickson, though, charging into the shorts.
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His Heartland Tour is going to kick off here in June, coming up on the 12th, going to go all the way through October. And he says it's pretty much going to be a jukebox of all of his biggest hits, much to his chagrin. He's not a big fan of that kind of concert, but he's going to do it for the fans. Good for John Mellencamp. It's Authority Song. It's the Bakeman on the Overnight with Supertramp and Breakfast in America.

0: Yeah, it's kind of funny because everyone tends to think that that song is actually about the sea or about the ocean, because that's what it's called, ocean. Robert Plant actually said that sea, that ocean, is kind of a metaphor for all the people that he looked at every single night. You know, they were singing to like crowds of 50,000 people a night, and it was just a sea of people. And that is what the song is actually about. It was kind of an ode to all his biggest fans out there. Neat song there. The last one on Houses of the Holy. What a way to wrap that bad boy up back in 1973. It's Led Zeppelin and Ocean. Also had Crosby, Stills, and Nash and Supertramp all back in that set. The Big Man, hopefully you're doing good tonight. Day one of our three-day weekend, Memorial Day weekend, knocked down, working on day two here. And yeah, just getting it underway with some Van Halen coming up as well as Elton John. It is all coming up next.
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7: 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Open Monday through Sunday at noon and open for lunch on Thursday and Friday with optional closing at 10. The Crawfordsville Moose Lodge No. 6 is a family center, social club, and charity organization. Check them out at 402 Wayntown Road, Crawfordsville. 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
8: Here's your Thunder 103.9 forecast. Cloudy skies expected overnight with lows around 61. Winds out of the south, 5 to 10 miles an hour. Cloudy skies expected again Sunday. Chance for storms. Daytime highs approaching 77. I'm meteorologist Ray Miller. Currently, it's 60 degrees.
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0: Statistically speaking, they say the age when you begin to notice some of your friends, your longtime friends that you grew up, when they begin to pass away, the first of them really begin right there between 45 and 55 years old. That's when you begin to notice that. And they say once you hit a little over 55, all of a sudden it speeds up exponentially. And unfortunately, we begin to see a lot of people that we grew up with pass away. And they say definitely that 65 to 75 window is when it's just like in high gear, unfortunately. And you're hoping you're not one of them. And that's exactly what Elton John was thinking when he wrote that song. A lot of people think that that actually is about a friend of his, since it's called Funeral for a Friend. But in reality, he actually wrote that about himself and his own mortality and about himself dying, as morbid as that may sound. But turned out to be a huge hit for him back in 1973 from that Goodbye Yellow Brick Road album. It's Elton John there. Also at Van Halen. Yeah, from the Van Hagar days, and Love Walks In. Phil Collins coming up as well as Aerosmith. It's on the way next. Good morning.
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6: Here's your Thunder 103.9 forecast. Lows level off around 60 overnight under overcast skies. Southerly winds 5 to 10 miles an hour. Cloudy skies expected again Sunday. Chance of thunderstorms. Daytime highs approaching 77. I'm meteorologist Ray Miller. Right now, it's 60 degrees.
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0: Got the Pump album back in the day. Of course, that was the last song on the album. And if you continued to let that play, you would get that hidden track, that instrumental hidden track that was at the very, very end of that, which was always kind of cool to listen to back in 1989 when that Pump album was released. And some great songs on there. Of course, Love in an Elevator, Janie's Got a Gun. But that one right there, a huge hit as well, talking about the song What It Takes. It's Aerosmith, Phil Collins in there as well. And I don't care anymore. Actually, I care a lot. So much so that's going to pull out an awesome, huge hit for the Police back in 1983. King of Pain is on the way next.
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0: Now, Rick Ocasek was a huge Lou Reed fan. You know, like Walk on the Wild Side and Perfect Day, Satellite of Love, all those great songs. But let's face it, Lou Reed was also kind of an acquired taste. Not everybody understood Lou Reed's style or, you know, his style of singing. Really, that his style of speaking is really what it came down to sometimes. And you either loved him or absolutely hated him. And Rick Ocasek absolutely loved Lou Reed. And he admitted that when he sang that song right there, he was trying to pay a little tribute to Lou Reed and do his best Lou Reed style on Since You're Gone. Of course, Shake It Up, Victim of Love, some other great songs on that Shake It Up album back in 1981. But Rick Ocasek and the Cars there, and Since You're Gone. Also had the Beatles back in the USSR. And that smell, Skinnerd, kicking that set off. The Bakeman. Got to Foxy Lady, Jimi Hendrix coming up by request. More than happy to get that on for you. Also 10 Years After and Tom Petty on the way next.
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13: Here's your Thunder 103.9 forecast. Lows level off around 60 overnight under overcast skies, southerly winds, 5 to 10 miles an hour. Cloudy skies expected again Sunday, chance of thunderstorms, daytime highs approaching 77. I'm meteorologist Ray Miller. Right now, it's 59 degrees.
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0: Now, Noel Redding was Jimi Hendrix's bass player, and he used to be a guitar player, and Hendrix convinced him to play bass in his band, but Noel always had this passion to play guitar, you know, and so when Hendrix was not in the studio, Noel Redding actually snuck in an acoustic guitar and recorded that on that song, and then they mixed it very lightly in the song. If you listen closely, you can barely hear it back there, but it was something Hendrix did not know was going to happen until his bass player, Noel Redding, decided to put that guitar in there, and it worked, and Hendrix was happy with it. But you got to listen very closely. You can hear a little acoustic guitar back there that Hendrix had no idea was going to be in the song, especially considering it was his band. Kind of bold, huh? It's Jimi Hendrix and Foxy Lady Tom Petty, and 10 years after, back there, it's the Bake Man. Hopefully enjoying your big three-day Memorial Day weekend, man. Getting through it, and getting through the overnight tonight as well. We'll do that with some Stones coming up, and Billy Squire on the way next.
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2: 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Open Monday through Sunday at noon, and open for lunch on Thursday and Friday with optional closing at 10. The Crawfordsville Moose Lodge number 6 is a family center, social club, and charity organization. Check them out at 402 Wayntown Road, Crawfordsville. 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
6: Here's your Thunder 103.9 forecast. Lows level off around 60 overnight under overcast skies, southerly winds 5 to 10 miles an hour. Cloudy skies expected again Sunday. Chance of thunderstorms. Daytime highs approaching 77. I'm meteorologist Ray Miller. Right now, it's 59 degrees.
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0: couple 80-year-old guys got a new album coming out. Of course, talking about Mick Jagger and Keith Richards. The album is going to be called Foreign Tongues, and that is going to drop on July 10th. Of this year. Already released two songs from that album. If you've checked those out, In the Stars and Rough and Twisted, really cool stuff from those guys, especially, again, considering they're 82. And right after the release of that album, that's going to drop on July 10th. And then, of course, you've got Mick Jagger with a birthday coming up on July 26th, going to be turning 83. And they're still talking about possibly doing a few dates and touring for this new album, which is just absolutely amazing. But a much younger version of those guys back in 1978 from that Some Girls album. Of course, talking about the song Shattered right there. Billy Squire back in that set as well, and Lonely is the Night. Not lonely at all. We've got each other, man. We're hanging out. Got some great music coming up from AC/DC. We'll do up something from Back in Black. It's on the way next.
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know, throughout 1990 and 1991, man, you couldn't go anywhere without hearing songs from that album, Shake Your Moneymaker, that the Black Crowes had put out, Jealous Again, Hard to Handle, Twice as Hard. Of course, that one right there, a huge hit as well, released early in 1991. It was the Black Crowes and She Talks to Angels. Here's Steve Miller and Jet Airliner.

0: Very little in life is free. Of course, you can always take a free ride, though, and that song is free as well, Edgar Winter. It's Free Ride. Also add Dio back there, some classic stuff from that Holy Diver album. Of course, that song was kind of about Ronnie James Dio and his freedom after he left Black Sabbath and going out on his own from that very first solo album. You know, if you ever remember the Dio logo, the way it looked on the album, his logo, if you flip it upside down, supposedly, it says die. I kind of struggle to find that. I mean, you can see it, but it's a stretch at most. And Dio says it was a complete coincidence, although his fans completely say that, no, there's no way that's a coincidence. I don't know. You look at it, it's kind of sort of looks like die. And I'm a Dio fan, but yeah, I think it's kind of a stretch. That's that. 1983, classic stuff, Holy Diver, title track there. Also had the Steve Miller Band in there. Big old jet airliner. You're Googling the Dio logo right now, aren't you? Just to check it out. Look for it. Dio logo upside down. You'll see what I'm talking about. Got a Journey coming up, as well as The Animals and David Bowie on the way next. Good morning.
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10: Here's your Thunder 103.9 forecast. Overcast overnight with lows around 59. Southerly winds 5 to 10 miles an hour. Cloudy skies expected again Sunday. Chance of thunderstorms. Daytime highs approaching 77. I'm meteorologist Ray Miller. Currently, it's 58 degrees.
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0: You know, at the very beginning of that song, you've got those harmonizing awes. And that was David Bowie's tribute to the Beatles and Twist and Shout. I mean, just blatantly putting it out there. And if you listen to it, of course, it definitely sounds like it. David Bowie, of course, a huge Beatles fan and grew up a Beatles fan. And that was kind of his way of saying that he absolutely loved the fact that the Beatles had a huge influence on his music. But it was 1983, and David Bowie had just got a brand new record label. He was trying to reinvent himself. And it's really then that he became a huge, massive pop star, because that Let's Dance album, of course, not only had that song on it, but China Girl and Modern Love. And at that time, too, he was trying some different things, and he brought in this relatively unknown blues guitar player to play on that song. And that blues guitar player's name, of course, was Stevie Ray Vaughan. That's him back there just jamming on that guitar, man. Awesome stuff. Love it. David Bowie and Let's Dance, The Animals, and The House of the Rising Sun, and Journey back in that set. Got Jim Morrison and The Doors on the way with Touch Me. Hello. Also, you too. It's coming up next.
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5: Here's your Thunder 103.9 forecast. Cloudy skies expected overnight with lows around 58. Winds out of the south, 5 to 10 miles an hour. Overcast skies again Sunday. Chance for scattered thunderstorms. Highs level off around 76. I'm meteorologist Ray Miller. Right now, 58.
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0: It's kind of funny here in 2026, you know, everyone's so politically correct and everything. The title Touch Me just doesn't sound necessarily right, does it? I mean, you come out with a song called Touch Me Today, it would be taken completely different. But I mean, you got to think, you know, it was a different time period. There's a lot of songs that we probably wouldn't have today had they not been written so long ago. Brown Sugar by the Rolling Stones, a little controversial. Indian Reservation by Paul Revere and the Raiders. I mean, just all songs that probably would never exist, of course, into 2026 with everything being so politically correct. The Doors, of course, though, 1969 put that on their Soft Parade album, and it would be one of their biggest hits. Talking about the Doors and Touch Me. Also about U2 with Bullet the Blue Sky. The Red Rocker, Sammy Hagar, and there's only one way to rock. We'll find out what that way is coming up next.
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Wow, just last hour was talking about Stevie Ray Vaughan when I played that Let's Dance song by David Bowie. It's Stevie Ray Vaughan, SRV, and Crossfire, the Bakeman on the Overnight Tonight, Memorial Day weekend. Jack Bruce, Eric Clapton, Ginger Baker, better known as Cream. It's Sunshine of Your Love.

0: I have always been a huge fan of those early Great White albums. And we're talking about like the EP that they put out back in 1983 and that first full-length Great White album, simply called Great White, that came out in 1984. That will easily go down as one of my favorite albums of all time. Then, of course, Shot in the Dark in 86. And in 1987, they released the Once Bitten album that song came from. And it was then they really started getting a whole lot of national attention. And that song had a whole lot to do with it. Then, of course, they came out with Twice Shy in 1989. And they started dabbling in the blues, and then they just really kind of just became this, you know, basic blues hard rock band. And at that point, they lost me completely. But man, those early Great White albums, especially that first one, man, absolutely love it. But that song, of course, a huge song for those guys. Really missing Jack Russell. You know, we are creeping upon the second anniversary of his passing, their lead vocalist. Such a distinct voice, and loved it. But good stuff there from Great White. Rock Me. Also had Cream and Sunshine, Your Love. It's the Bakeman getting us through the overnight tonight. We are going to do a whole lot of rambling. And what I mean by that is got Bob Seger lined up. Rambling, gambling, man. And then, of course, we'll do the Allman Brothers with Rambling Man. And why not, we'll do Led Zeppelin with Ramble On. Just this whole trifecta of rambling is coming up next. Good morning.
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6: This weather forecast is brought to you by the Crawfordsville Moose Lodge No. 6. Open Monday through Sunday at noon and open for lunch on Thursday and Friday with optional closing at 10. The Crawfordsville Moose Lodge No. 6 is a family center, social club, and charity organization. 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
9: Here's your Thunder 103.9 forecast. Cloudy skies expected overnight with lows around 58. Winds out of the south, 5 to 10 miles an hour. Overcast skies again Sunday. Chance for scattered thunderstorms. Highs level off around 76. I'm meteorologist Ray Miller. Right now, 58.
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0: Have you ever rambled so much in your entire life? I would doubt so. Led Zeppelin with Ramble On. Before that, Allman Brothers with Ramblin' Man. And Bob Seger with a Ramblin' Gamblin' Man. So much rambling going on. And absolutely love it, man. It was the trifecta right there. It's the Big Man rambling through the overnight tonight with some Scorpions and Aerosmith on deck next. Good morning.
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5: Here's your Thunder 103.9 forecast. Cloudy skies expected overnight with a low of 58. Winds out of the south, 5 to 10 miles an hour. Cloudy skies expected again Sunday. Chance for scattered storms. High temperatures reach up to 75. I'm meteorologist Ray Miller. Currently, it's 58 degrees.
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0: Yeah, we were just coming off the disco era in the late 70s, early 80s, and people were still having a good time. And let's face it, there weren't cameras everywhere, you know. People weren't monitoring your every move. And there was a lot of love going on in those elevators, you know, and those fancy hotels and everything after a late night of drinking and everything. And just decide to do it right there in the elevator. Of course, here in 2026, you do it today. You're pretty much guaranteed to end up on some kind of security guard's monitor and, you know, some kind of social media feed if you do it today. So not nearly as popular as it was in the late 70s and early 80s. But of course, it was a big thing for Steven Tyler and Aerosmith. And that song actually was inspired by a real life situation of Steven Tyler and some woman in an elevator. You can only imagine what they were doing. But he wrote a song about it, and it worked out well for him. Aerosmith and Love in an Elevator. Scorpions had the zoo. It is a zoo. Got Ozzy coming up, man. I don't know. It's next.
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Rolling Stones and Tumbling Dice. You know, it was a big deal to go from the 70s into the 80s, and these guys were just about 3 years away from huge hits like Every Breath You Take, Wrapped Around Your Finger, King of Pain. But going back to 1979 into 1980, it's The Police and Message in a Bottle.

0: know, like a lot of people, Greg Kinn was not very happy with music in the late 70s, early 80s. I mean, be reminded, it was the disco era, and disco was on its way out, and all this synth pop was happening. You think of bands like A Flock of Seagulls and stuff. And he really missed the songs that he grew up on, obviously from the 50s, 60s into the 70s. Basically, we were transitioning from the analog era into the digital area, and Greg Kinn just wasn't very happy with it. So everyone thought it was a love song because it was called the breakup song. And it was really a breakup of the fact that he missed his old music. He was breaking up with that and having to accept new music in the new times that they were in the 80s. And that's what that song is actually about. It's Greg Kinn from his Rockin' Roll album, which, you know, it was always cool that he incorporated his last name into these album titles. But 1981, Greg Kinn Band. And the breakup song. Also had the Who and the Police back there with Message in a Bottle. The Message in a Bottle says that Pink Floyd, Peter Frampton, and the Cars are all coming up next.
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5: Here's your Thunder 103.9 forecast. Cloudy skies expected overnight with a low of 58. Winds out of the south, 5 to 10 miles an hour. Cloudy skies expected again Sunday. Chance for scattered storms. High temperatures reach up to 75. I'm meteorologist Ray Miller. Right now, 59.
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0: You know, the one thing about that song was the video and how groundbreaking it was. If you remember, you know, Rick Ocasek got to be a fly in that video. They had transformed him into a fly. And honestly, for the time period, be reminded it was 1984. I mean, this was like groundbreaking video technology. And they had actually spent almost $100,000 in 1984, mind you, on that video. Even though they spent all that money, it was expected to lose to Michael Jackson for Video of the Year at the very first MTV Video Music Awards. And oddly enough, go figure, the Cars ended up winning that video. A lot of people say to this day, it is actually one of the biggest upsets in television music history. And Michael Jackson was not happy about that. But to lose to the Cars, you know, Michael Jackson did. And what an awesome song it was, too. Of course, the very first single from that awesome Heartbeat City album, 1984, it's The Cars, and of course, you might think. Also had Peter Frampton and Pink Floyd back there with Hey You, and Hey You, got REO Speedwagon coming up and Styx on the way next. Good morning.
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4: 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Open Monday through Sunday at noon and open for lunch on Thursday and Friday with optional closing at 10. The Crawfordsville Moose Lodge No. 6 is a family center, social club, and charity organization. 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
5: Here's your Thunder 103.9 forecast. Cloudy skies expected overnight with a low of 58. Winds out of the south, 5 to 10 miles an hour. Cloudy skies expected again Sunday. Chance for scattered storms. High temperatures reach up to 75. I'm meteorologist Ray Miller. Right now, 59.
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0: The band Styx and Blue Collar Man also had REO Speedwagon back there, a song that will kind of go down in history as being the very first song on MTV to have a glitch in it. You know, they had just launched the MTV network. It was the very first day of broadcasting. They were 12 videos in and started playing REO Speedwagon, Take It on the Run. And if you've ever seen this on YouTube, it just all of a sudden froze. The screen went completely black after that freeze. The audio had stopped and there was this like stuttering buzz going on, and it basically went dead for about 20 seconds or so. And then all of a sudden it came back up. And, you know, frantic VJ on TV there, you know, just trying to cover up the big mess up. So, yeah, the very first glitch on MTV was that song right there, REO Speedwagon, Take It on the Run from the High Infidelity album, 1980. Classic stuff there. Got Fleetwood Mac coming up. More of your favorites right around the corner. It's all on the way next. Good morning.
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Now, I'm guessing there's a pretty good chance that Santa had given you that album, probably on cassette, for Christmas, 1984. You know, the album Reckless by Bryan Adams was released back in November of 1984. By Christmas, it was absolutely huge. And, of course, a lot of it off the success of that song right there, the very first single released from it back in October of 84. Bryan Adams and Run to You. Here's Boston and Don't Look Back.

0: So if you are part of the AC/DC fan club in London, back in 1990, you would have got an invite to appear in an AC/DC music video, which sounds pretty cool, right? 2,000 London AC/DC fans showed up for this video shoot. They spent about 8 hours under the lights. If you've ever seen the video for Thunderstruck by AC/DC, really cool video, but they're like on these balconies, you know, and there's all these fans in the balconies watching AC/DC play. They spent about 8 hours on their feet, under the lights, watching AC/DC play this song over and over and over and over. Because as you know, if you've ever seen a video shoot, they don't just do it in one take. I mean, it's literally sometimes 15, 20 takes they have to do to get all the angles, to get all the shots that they want. And so it literally was like an 8-hour day. When it was all done, AC/DC went behind the scenes. They didn't really get to meet them or anything. And on their way out, they were all given a T-shirt, all 2,000 fans. So, yeah, I went to an AC/DC video shoot, and all I got was this lousy T-shirt. Probably is exactly what happened. It didn't get paid for it or anything. Still, they're in an AC/DC music video, and that's pretty freaking cool. From the Razor's Edge album, 1990, it's Thunderstruck, Doobie Brothers, and Boston back there. Got Janis Joplin, ELO, and Steve Miller coming up next. Good morning.
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13: Hi, this is Bob Zahn from Zahn's Floor Covering. 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Zahn's has stayed open, and I've passed the torch down to a former employee. 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
2: Here's your Thunder 103.9 forecast. Chance for scattered thunderstorms with fog in spots early today. Otherwise, overcast skies. High temperatures reach up to 75. Southwest winds 5 to 10 miles an hour. Lows dip down to about 57. Tonight, partly cloudy. I'm meteorologist Ray Miller. Currently, it's 59 degrees.
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0: You know, when that song came out in 1975, be reminded that was kind of at the beginning of the whole backwards masking thing. You know, these religious groups were coming down on all kinds of rock groups, you know, Led Zeppelin, Stairway to Heaven, you know, My Sweet Satan and all that. Jeff Lynne decided to have a little fun. He's like, you know, all these religious groups are getting upset about, you know, backwards masking going on. Let's give them exactly what they want. And so if you remember the beginning of that song, it sounds like a horror movie, you know, and then you have that backwards masking going on. Well, that backwards masking was completely intentional, and every fan, of course, had it on their turntable. They're reversing it. They're playing it backwards. Cannot wait to see what Jeff Lynne's saying. It's probably something really evil. And if you reversed it, all it said was, the music is reversible, but time is not. Turn back, turn back, turn back. That's exactly what it says. Of course, the religious group still found some way to make that extremely bad. You know, how dare he say that? ELO and Fire on High. Classic stuff there, man. Love me some Jeff Lynne. Also had Janis Joplin and Steve Miller back in that set. No backwards masking going on there. Got a Journey coming up and Motley Crue. Who knows what they're putting in their music, right? Dr. Feelgood, it's all on the way.
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10: Here's your Thunder 103.9 forecast. Chance for scattered thunderstorms with fog in spots early today. Otherwise, overcast skies. High temperatures reach up to 75. Southwest winds, 5 to 10 miles an hour. Lows dip down to about 57. Tonight, partly cloudy. I'm meteorologist Ray Miller. Right now, 58.
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0: know, you would never guess what that song was inspired by. And it's not some kind of, you know, big, you know, hotel sex romp or something like that. No, it's actually by a pop song that was actually pretty big back in 1989. Do you remember the band Roxette and the song The Look? If you remember that, well, you remember the song that inspired that song right there by Motley Crue. Nikki Sixx and Mick Mars said that they absolutely loved that song. And so they decided to kind of steal it a little bit. And it was kind of like the blueprint, the foundation to what became Dr. Feelgood. So next time you hear Roxette and The Look, listen closely. You might hear some Dr. Feelgood in there. It's Motley Crue going back to 1989. I'm just surprised that Mick Mars and Nikki Sixx went on record as saying they were a fan of that song, right? Most of us would never admit that, but Motley Crue and Dr. Feelgood. And Journey in there as well, and Stone in Love. It's the Bake Man. What's going on, man? A little coffee? We'll get moving here, man. Doing our best to get through this big three-day Memorial Day weekend. Hopefully you got some big plans you can still take care of and enjoy yourself with. Got the Eagles coming up, and Life in the Fast Lane. It's on the way next.
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Village Hall at Big Shot. Hi there and good morning. Sunday, it's Bill Stevens sitting in. All the way, great tunes from Elton John, Blue Oyster Cult. Now, Eric Clapton and Lay Down Sally.

0: Elton John and Benny and the Jets. Right around the corner, it's music from Triumph on their 50th anniversary reunion tour as we speak. Also music from Heart.
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13: This weather forecast is brought to you by the Crawfordsville Moose Lodge No. 6. Open Monday through Sunday at noon and open for lunch on Thursday and Friday with optional closing at 10. The Crawfordsville Moose Lodge No. 6 is a family center, social club, and charity organization. 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
14: Here's your Thunder 103.9 forecast. Chance for scattered thunderstorms with fog in spots early today. Otherwise, overcast skies. High temperatures reach up to 75. Southwest winds 5 to 10 miles an hour. Lows dip down to about 57. Tonight, partly cloudy. I'm meteorologist Ray Miller. Right now, 58.
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0: Rick Emmett and the guys at Triumph back together again and on their 50th anniversary reunion tour. If you haven't seen it yet, it's fantastic. Round the corner, more great music from the Rolling Stones, the Police, and more.
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11: Here's your Thunder 103.9 forecast. Chance for scattered thunderstorms with fog in spots early today. Otherwise, overcast skies. High temperatures reach up to 75. Southwest winds 5 to 10 miles an hour. Lows dip down to about 57. Tonight, partly cloudy. I'm meteorologist Ray Miller. Right now, 58.
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0: There's the Rolling Stones at Jumpin' Jack Flash. New album from them on the way very soon. And on the way soon here, it's music from The Clash, their great double album, London Calling, Tom Petty of the Heartbreakers as well.
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There's Guns N' Roses and Live and Let Die on this Sunday morning. Memorial Day long weekend. Bill Stevens here. Grand Funk Railroad coming up. Bruce Springsteen. Now Pink Floyd from their fantastic Dark Side of the Moon album and Brain Damage and Eclipse.

0: Grand Funk Railroad, some kind of wonderful. There are wonderful tunes on the way. Jethro Tull, The Cars, also The Prince of Darkness, Ozzy Osbourne.
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23: Here's your Thunder 103.9 forecast. Chance for scattered thunderstorms with fog in spots early today. Otherwise, overcast skies. High temperatures reach up to 75. Southwest winds, 5 to 10 miles an hour. Lows dip down to about 57. Tonight, partly cloudy. I'm meteorologist Ray Miller. Currently, it's 59 degrees.
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0: the late, great Ozzy Osbourne, the Prince of Darkness and Shot in the Dark, with Jakey Lee on guitar. Dire Straits on the way, also music from Foreigner, Don't Go Far.
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3: 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Open Monday through Sunday at noon and open for lunch on Thursday and Friday with optional closing at 10. The Crawfordsville Moose Lodge No. 6 is a family center, social club, and charity organization. 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
13: Here's your Thunder 103.9 forecast. Chance for scattered thunderstorms with fog in spots early today. Otherwise, overcast skies. High temperatures reach up to 75. Southwest winds 5 to 10 miles an hour. Lows dip down to about 57. Tonight, partly cloudy. I'm meteorologist Ray Miller. Currently, it's 59 degrees.
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0: could call them a band of brothers. The Knopfler Brothers, in Dire Straits and Walk of Life. All the way, it's tunes from Bob Seger of the Silver Bullet Band and so much more, including David Bowie.
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Welcome to the Voice of Healing and Restoration from New Life. New Life is a place God has used to heal the wounded and brokenhearted, to heal troubled marriages, minister to troubled teens, and reach the lost. I am Pastor Gobin. I pray that the Lord ministers to you today. Join us as we preach the Word of God.

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1: I have to get permission from. Whatever you say, whatever is written, God, is forever truth. It will happen. Hallelujah. I read sometimes the news and I hear politicians speak their vile and say what's going to happen and what they're going to do. And I sit back and I think to myself, you poor soul, because you're in control of absolutely nothing. You are in control of absolutely nothing. If the whole world wanted to go right and God wanted to go left, we would go left. It's not about the multitude. It's not about the majority. It's about God and His plan that He has. Make no mistake about it. His truth is marching on. Hell can't stop it. Hell does not even own the keys to his own house. Do you understand that? Hell is in charge of absolutely nothing. Hallelujah. I want to be on the right side of victory. I want to serve God right now with all of my heart, mind, soul, and spirit. I couldn't imagine not serving God right now. I couldn't imagine being complacent right now. I couldn't imagine having my eyes on this world or my flesh being in control of myself right now. Every day I say, God, as a puppet to a puppeteer, you take control of my life. You make all my decisions. You let me know which way you want me to go. You let me know, God, if you want me to run. You let me know if you want me to stop. You let me know if you want me to walk. You let me know if you want me to pray. You let me know if you want me to speak. You let me know if you want me to be quiet. God, let me be divinely in your will and your purpose every second of my life. Hallelujah. Hallelujah. I challenge every one of you in the name of Jesus Christ to hear what the Spirit is saying. I challenge every one of you in the name of Jesus Christ to make prayer the most important thing of your life right now. My house will be called the house of preaching. No. My house will be called the house of worship. No. My house will be called the house of praise. No. My house will be called the house of Bible studies. No. But my house will be called the house of prayer. Everything revolves around prayer. Everything. Why? Because God knows if we are connected in prayer, we are going to understand that word. If we are connected to prayer, we are going to understand what the Spirit is saying. Our emotions will not control us. Hallelujah. But we will be led and directed through prayer. I have no desire to be a tax number. I have no desire to be led by people. I have no desire to be led by my emotions or my feelings or my desires. I only desire to be led by the Spirit of the Lord. And the only way that will ever happen, if I pray, if I humble myself and seek His face and pray and turn from my old wicked flesh, turn from my old wicked ways, turn from my old desires. Hallelujah. Gracious God, search me, Lord, if there's anything in me that's sinful. Anything in me, God, whatsoever that is unpleasing to you. I'm asking you right now to forgive me. Hide thy face from my sin. Hallelujah. Create in me a clean heart, God. Then will I teach your people. Then will I speak as your mouthpiece. And that's the only way I can do it, God, is through your will and through your way. And through the blood of Jesus. Hallelujah. Praise God. In the name of Almighty God, receive what the Lord is fixing to tell you. Hallelujah. You may be seated. Make no mistake about it, church. Even though you may find yourselves in the toughest battle of your spiritual life, the Spirit of the Lord has sent me here to tell you one thing. Fight on. Hallelujah. I could put this mic down and drop it right here, and you've already heard what the Lord has said. Fight on. Fight on. whatever the cost, fight on. Jeremiah 50 and 25 says, the Lord hath opened up his armory. Hallelujah. Understand that the battle we are in, we're not going to be limited. We're not going to be limited of supplies. We're not going to be limited of the things that we need in this battle. God says, I have opened up the armory. God said, I have vast resources that my people do not even know about. They've not even begin to tap into them. It's really an unfair fight. The devil would make you think that we're just about ready to go under. That God's up there shivering and shaking and afraid and really don't know what he's going to do with the church. That is a lie from the pits of hell. That is a spirit of fear. Amen. Because that's all that big mouth's got is a roar. That's all he's got. That's the best he can do is roar. That's the best he can do is try to make one afraid. But let me tell you, when you get in the Word, let me tell you, when you fall on your knees, all of a sudden your eyes open up and you understand the power that is behind you, the power that is within you. He hath brought forth the weapons of his indignation. For this is the work of the Lord God of hosts in the land of the Chaldeans. The church will never be overthrown. It's impossible. Impossible. This is a fixed fight. Hallelujah. Heaven is in charge of hell. He said he created evil. There's no reason for us to go home and be afraid. I'm telling you. That doesn't mean that we do not operate in the spirit that God gives us to fear him. Amen. But Noah moved with fear. He wasn't afraid of hell. He wasn't afraid of the people. He wasn't afraid of drowning. Amen. He feared the Lord. And the Bible says because he feared the Lord, he prepared. People that don't fear God do not prepare. Amen. But when you fear God, you prepare. Why? Because you know greater is he that is in me than he that is in the world. You may be seated. The church will never be overthrown. We are at war, and after the smoke is cleared, after the last battle has been fought, make no mistake about it, the church will be victorious. Wish I had their legs, I'd run around this church.

Paul said this in 2 Corinthians 10 and 3. For though we walk in the flesh, we do not war after this flesh. Hallelujah. Don't even pay attention to the flesh. Your flesh has nothing but a big mouth. Hey man, your flesh was designed to destroy you. Your flesh was designed to get in your way. Amen. From what God has purposed in your life, and that is to be victorious. That is to be a soul winner. Amen. That is to be the one that preaches good tidings to the sick. Amen. Come on, somebody. Amen. God has sent us here to bring victory to those that are bound. Amen. The oil of joy for those that have ashes. For the weapons of our warfare are not carnal, but mighty through God to the pulling down of the strongholds, casting down imaginations and everything. Hallelujah. Hallelujah. How can somebody get so wrapped up in their flesh they become so... I'm not trying to be stupid. Amen. This is the language that I know. Amen. I don't know all that college stuff. I'm speaking from my guts. I'm speaking with passion. I'm speaking what God is showing me. Amen. We don't have much time. Amen. It's not time to throw your sword aside. It's not, come on, somebody. It's not time to get rid of your shield of faith, but it's time to stand strong in the Lord. Hallelujah. It's time to stand up and be counted for the Lord. It's time to be bold. It's time to be strong. It's time to be... Oh, my God. Hallelujah. I'm having a readiness to revenge all disobedience when your obedience is fulfilled. Precious saints, listen to me. Hear what the Spirit is saying. In war, you have to reach way down inside sometimes. When you feel there is nothing left, and at times, as David wrote, you have to go into the armory of the Lord. Amen. For such a time as this, God will show himself mighty to the faithful. Amen. But understand, it's God's timing. It's not your timing. It's God's timing. It's not your timing. You don't never see an army out there just running around doing what they want. They wait on orders. Amen. They have been taught. They have been taught to obey orders and wait on the orders. Amen. Hallelujah. Sometimes you get orders, don't shoot until you see the white of their eye. And you think, but I got a clear shot right here. The orders is don't shoot. Amen. Sometimes God says don't say nothing at all. Sometimes you think, well, this would be a good time to take a jab. This would be a good time to say, give him a piece of my mind. God said, don't speak. He showed us at Calvary, don't speak. Even when he could have called 10,000 angels, he said, I ain't doing it. Even when the devil says, go ahead and cast yourself down there. Amen. Does it not say that there's angels ready to catch you? He said, I ain't listening to you, devil, because it is written. The only way we're going to win this thing, if we follow what it is written. When the Bible says do it, you do it. When the Bible says don't, you don't. When the Bible says run, you run. When the Bible says listen, you listen. Hallelujah. Put your hand on your chest and said, I have been called for such a time as this. Brother Johnson said it best. You were built for this. Hey, man, you remember that message? Powerful message. You were built for this. He showed a picture of a house that a man built to be able to take the most toughest hurricane. And it was in a huge subdivision. And he designed that house. And when the hurricane came, every house around it was destroyed. But that house was still standing. Not only was it still standing, it had electricity and working. Let me tell you, you were built for this. The church is not weak. The church is not faltering. The church is

Not running out of gas. The church is, come on, somebody. You got to hear what the word is saying. Be strong. Be strong. Fight on. 1 Samuel 30:6, and David was greatly distressed. That doesn't mean you won't get distressed. That doesn't mean you won't get weary. That won't mean sometimes you need to go to the sideline and get you a cool drink of water. That doesn't mean you don't rest. Amen. But understand, even David was in distress. For the people spake of stoning him, because the soul of all the people was grieved, every man for his sons and his daughters. But David encouraged himself. Amen. You know what David did? Let me just break it down in our language. David was hungry, and the only thing to eat was a can of sardines. And David said, I love sardines. I'm going to eat these sardines. Sometimes you got to fall in love with what God puts you in the middle of. Amen. Don't let it mess you up. Amen. Begin to praise God for it. Begin to thank God for it. He encouraged himself. You know what David said? I'm coming out of this mess. I don't care what y'all do. I'm coming out of this mess. Why? Because I was built for this. I was called for this day. Hallelujah. The old prophet said, we're going to beat him. But he organized a praise team. He organized somebody, says, you know what, when they come, I just want you to begin to worship and praise God. Hallelujah. I'm going to organize a running team because I was a runner at your age. I always ran in church. I always jumped them down. I'd beat holes in my pants with the tambourine. I was a worshiper. I'm still a worshiper. But I just can't do it physically like I used to. God, they don't believe what I'm saying. They think I'm nuts. Some of them are thinking, where'd you going now? Oh, God. I remember what me and you used to do. I remember, God. I remember. Okay, where is it? Where is that thing I'm looking for? Okay, I seen it here the other day. Where is that thing? Where is that thing? It's here somewhere. Oh, my God. Where is it? Where is it? There's a tambourine in here somewhere. I seen it the other day. Where is that thing? Back here on this shelf somewhere. Oh, my Lord. Where is it at? Amen. We're right in here somewhere. Hallelujah. Oh, hallelujah. Praise God. Where's that tambourine at? Amen. It's here somewhere. Where's it at? There it is. Ain't a good one. But it's all I got.

0: appraiser never has to wait on somebody. Hallelujah. Hallelujah. Praise God. Fight on! Fight on! Fight on! Fight on! Fight on! Fight on! Fight on! Fight on! Fight! Fight! Fight! Fight! Let hell hear your battle cry. Fight! Fight like you're the third monkey trying to get on the ark. Fight! Hallelujah! I praise you, Lord. I magnify you, Lord. For you have called me for such a time as this. You have called me for such a time as this. You have called this body for such a time as this. We are not made to be weak. We are made to be strong. Hallelujah. And David inquired at the Lord, saying, understand, he was in great distress. So what did he do? He went to his trustees. Brother Phipps, he went to the mighty men. He went to his mighty men. No, ain't what he did. Bingo. He said, Lord, I'm going to tell you something. I'm going to tell you a little secret about Pastor Gobin, your pastor. I don't ever wonder what you think about me. And I don't mean that bad. I love every one of you. I adore you. But I always worry about what God thinks about me. I am majorly concerned what the Lord would think about me. Hallelujah. I'm not looking for your permission to follow the Holy Ghost. Now, one time, when I have a question, I inquire of the Lord. And David inquired of the Lord, saying, shall I pursue after this troop? You may be seated. Shall I overtake them? And he answered him, pursue, for thou shalt surely overtake them and without fail recover all. Hallelujah. Praise God. Can I get comfortable? Hallelujah. Praise God.
1: Love you too, man.
0: Praise God. When you fight, you get comfortable. You worry about them people out in the middle of the ring looking pretty, showing off, running their mouth. Mm-mm. You get ready. Church, the Bible says prepare. I share with you this day some of the words of one of my favorite men of history. I love him. And that is none other than Winston Churchill. Hallelujah. Now, mind you, Chamberlain had resigned. You know why he resigned? Because he was afraid. He tried to cut a deal with the enemy, and he found out the enemy lied to him. And Winston, old big Winston with his big cigar, sat back and he kept on saying, hey, don't negotiate with hell. Don't negotiate with the enemy. Roll up your sleeves and let them know. If you thinking you're coming in my home, if you think you're taking another one of my children, you thinking you're busting up my family, you thinking this little bit of sickness gonna make me quit, you got to get a bulldog grip and things, and you got to look that enemy right in the eye and don't even bat an eye. If I have to, I will bite your ear off. I will do whatever I got to do. I am going to win this battle. He's got to know he has not got his ordinary Jesus t-shirt wearing Christian. Fight on. Fight on. Oh, I didn't go to church. I can't make it to prayer because that's just too much to ask. Well, I'm going to tell you, you can't pray down here. I promise you ain't going to make the prayer meetings up there. It just ain't going to happen. It's just not going to happen. Winston Churchill made this proclamation in a speech on the 13th of May, 1940, before the House of Commons. They were facing defeat, and the danger was imminent. The danger from up until now, an unstoppable enemy from Hitler and the Nazi Party. Everything Hitler come in contact with, they just mopped it down, walked over it, destroyed it. Amen. They could not defeat him because he would come in ahead and he would weaken their defenses. He would make them think they had a deal. He would talk one side of in disarming, making a deal with the devil. Oh, you ain't hearing me. He would say, you don't have to go to prayer meeting. You can make it without prayer. You don't have to have nobody telling you what to do. You don't have to do that. After all, you and Jesus got your own thing going. That song's a lie from the pit of hell. Me and Jesus got our own thing going. He's singing that song while he's drinking whiskey. You know that, right? Let me get back on target here. The government and the people were totally demoralized after the horrible defeat at Dunkirk. Amen. They had to go rescue 300,000 of their men from being totally wiped out. The only thing that saved them 300,000 men was somebody called prayer and fasting. Read your history. And when they began to pray and fast over that army that was surrounded by Germany, up against the ocean, no supplies, demoralized. Amen. Somebody in Britain called a fast for the nation. Amen. Somebody called some prayer meetings. Do you hear what the Spirit is saying? We are up against the wall, folks. This nation is up against the wall, and God is calling for the church to pray. I don't know how to make it any plainer. Amen. Nobody coming to your rescue but Jesus Christ. You got to be prayed up. Hallelujah. He said, I would say to the house, as I said to those who have joined the government, I have nothing to offer but blood, toil, tears, and sweat. This is what he's telling the body. We have before us an ordeal of the most grievous kind. Amen. We have before us many, many long months of struggle and of suffering. What we need the government to do is write us a financial package. We need the government to print us some money that ain't worth the paper it's written on and give it to us. And it'll make us feel good for a little bit. Wake up. We are at war. We are at war, church. We are at war. This is what God's been telling us. This is what God has been getting us ready for. This is why your pastor's been preaching his guts out and telling you it's not about emotions. It's about obedience. It's about learning to trust God. I can say it is to wage war. He says, what of the struggle and suffering? You ask me, what is my policy? I can say it is to wage war by sea, land, and air with all our might and with all the strength that God can give to us to wage war against the monstrous tyranny never surpassed in the darkness. He went on to say, this is our policy. You ask, what is our aim? I can answer in one word. It is victory, victory at all cost. Victory in spite of all terror. Victory, however long, hard the road may be. For without victory, there is no survival. Some of you just can't wait till the church gets back to the few songs, a message, and you can go home. It ain't going back here. I'm going to tell you something. I'm going to give you a little word. God has delivered us from that. Because there's no power. There's no power. There are no demonstrations of God's power when all we do is sing a few songs, clap our hands a little bit, brag about a few scriptures that we know, make good a good thought here and there, bring in somebody to tickle our ears, and go home. Hey, whoa, was that a good service? God's saying, a good service? I didn't even get to do anything. All you did was show off your talents. Hear what the Spirit is saying to the church. You ask, what is our aim in these uncertain days? I'm here in the Holy Ghost to tell you this and to echo the words of the man that God used to rally not just a nation, but the world against a foe that nobody could defeat. Hallelujah. You ask, what is our aim in these uncertain times? Victory, victory, victory. At all cost. Victory at all costs. We will fight them on the streets. We will fight them in our pews. We will fight them in our homes. Hallelujah. We will learn to pray like God intended us for us to pray. And that is with power and anointing. We will break these yokes. We will see those that are lost saved. We will see those that have been bound by drugs and alcohol and immorality. We will see them delivered. We will see depression leaves the minds of people, amen, that are bound by depression. We will see God's people begin to operate in good stewardship, trusting God with all their heart. Ecclesiastes 3:1, to everything there is a season, a time, to every purpose under heaven. God says, I'm orchestrating everything. I'm in charge of everything. Hallelujah. Every design, I've invented it. Every word needs to be spoken, I've already orchestrated it. I've already purposed it. You know what a really good feeling is? To know you're in the Holy Ghost. To know that no weapon formed against you can prosper. To know when God says go left that you went left. To know when God says go right, you went right. To know when God says stop and trust him, you stopped and trusted him. To learn not to go by what you see and what you feel, but trust in the Lord with all thine heart and lean not unto thine own understanding. In all thy ways acknowledge him, and he shall direct thy path. Hallelujah. A time to be born, a time to die, a time to plant, a time to pluck up that which is planted, a time to kill, a time to heal, a time to break down, and a time to build up. A time to weep, and a time to laugh, a time to mourn, and a time to dance. A time to cast away stones, and a time to gather stones together. A time to embrace and a time to refrain from embracing. A time to get and a time to lose. A time to keep and a time to cast away. A time to love and a time to hate. A time of war. Time of war. Hallelujah. Hear what the Spirit is saying. Hear what the Spirit is saying. Hear what the Spirit is saying. 2 seconds after the rapture, people are going to open up their eyes and wake up. It's going to be too late. Too late. They're going to remember every message. They're going to remember every warning. They're going to remember every voice that was spoken to them from the Lord. Think about it. What is worth losing your soul over? Sleeping in? Being lazy? Trying to prove a point? Having an ought against somebody? The love of money? In love with lust? In love with rebellion? I don't know. It's endless. I'm just naming a few. Amen. Lay it down. Lay it down. We're going to battle. Lay it down. We're going to battle. Amen. People going to battle, I'm going to tell you what they do. They don't do. They don't put in typewriters in their backpack. You hear what I'm saying? They don't put iPads back there. They don't put in a package of Twinkies. They're going to battle. You carry what you need to carry, and that's it. You make sure everything's on target, everything's on point. Why? Because your life's going to depend on it, and maybe the life of your brother or sister. You can't be fooling around with sin. You can't be fooling around with garbage. Amen. I told the praise team right before we come out here, listen, people are going to be watching us. We got the lead. It's not time to be playing with sin. It's not time. You got something in your spirit, you get rid of it. I'm not saying we're perfect, but if you fail, get rid of it. Fall on your knees, make things right with God. Hallelujah. God's not looking for perfection. He's perfect. But he is looking for a righteous man of and a woman of God. He's looking with people with clean hands. Amen. Well, I've been in this so long, young, a little young whippersnapper, you don't even know what you're saying. I'm going to tell you something. You better get that out of your spirit, too. Pride's going to kill you. 1 Timothy 6 and 10. Paul, once again, a man familiar with struggles and pain, would echo that which is written. Fight the good fight of faith. You know what faith is? You're fighting a fight. And you know what's going to happen, but you don't have no proof of it. The only thing you have is the Word of God. The only thing you have is the Word of God to go on. Whereunto thou art called and hast professed a good profession before many witnesses. On June 4th, once again, during the height of battle for its very survival, Winston Churchill spoke these words to the House of Commons. We shall go on to the end. He made that clear. We're not getting to sixth round, Lance, and quitting. You make it to the sixth round, you might get your money. No. We're not compromising sixth round because we're tired. Until that enemy is down on that mat or the last bell rings, I'm staying in. You hear what the Spirit is saying. If you don't have that mentality, you're not going to make it. You can't ride on the shirt coat of your pastor. You can't ride on the shirt coat of your mom and dad. You got to get a bulldog grip. This is your salvation you're fighting for. You got to have a made-up mind. Fight on. You got to have a made-up mind in your spirit. Fight on. Yeah, you're weary. Yeah, you're tired. Yeah, sometimes you just don't want to get up. Yeah, sometimes you're just sick and tired of being sick and tired. Fight on. Fight on. We shall go on to the end. We shall fight in France. We shall fight on the seas and the oceans. And we shall fight with growing confidence and growing strength in the air. We shall defend our island. Whatever the cost may be. We shall fight on the beaches. We shall fight on the landing grounds. And we shall fight in the fields and in the streets. We shall fight in the hills. We shall never surrender. We shall never surrender. Can I just really get plain and talk like we're in 1940? Well, if you don't want to hear just plain truth, plug your ears. General Patton was one of the best generals we've ever had in the United States Army. And he got up in a group of West Point students training to be officers. And he says, I'm going to tell you something. If there's blood to be shed, let it be their blood. There's nothing like taking your knife and sticking it in your enemy's gut and twisting it, letting their blood fall on your hand, vice versa, instead of vice versa. We got to understand this is a battle. I'm not trying to be gross, but I'm telling you, people will die in this battle, and you got to have a made-up mind that you're going to fight. This is a spiritual war. If you think the devil's going to patty cake with you, you got another thing coming. He wants your kids strung out on drugs. He wants your kids dead. He wants your ministry. He wants your promise. He wants everything about you. Oh, this ain't going to hurt watching a little bit of this on TV. Hogwash. Hogwash. Puke. It's a lie from the pits of hell. Get a made-up mind. Clean up your homes. Go home and clean up your homes. Get everything that's not righteous. Get it out of there. Hear what the Spirit is saying. Don't leave the back door open while you got the front door boarded shut. Because the devil knows what door you got open. And tell you a little story. I'm going to try to make this really quick. We only got one service, so I can literally preach 3 hours. You know that, right? Several years ago, we had this individual come, and there was no mistake about it. This guy was demonic. He was demon-possessed, head to toe. Some of you remember that. I mean, it was bad. He had a long garment, black robe on. He had all the demonic symbols. He had his eye teeth pulled, and he had vampire teeth put in there. Amen. He looked at me one time. I come into church. I come around the hallway, and I started going. He looked at me and went, I reached over and I grabbed that demonic symbol. He's about 6'3", so I reached up and grabbed him. I said, is that the best you got, devil? The devil's got to know you are not afraid of him. Is that the best you got? Is that really the best you got to hiss at me with fake teeth? I mean, you don't even have enough power to make your own teeth. Not to mention, you're pretty ugly. If I had the power to make something, I'd be good looking in all my teeth. You hear what I'm saying? Well, he come down. And you all remember he come down, and I had him spraddle out on the floor, and I had him put his arms out. And I said, in the name of Jesus, you can't move. You are tied up. So he's wiggling against these ropes that did not exist other than the spiritual. And I said, another thing, close your eyes. I don't want you looking at nobody here, because they use their eyes to try to intimidate people. Close your eyes. Don't look around. So he's got his eyes closed, and he's a wiggling. Well, I began casting devils out of him in the name of Jesus Christ, bringing no glory to Pastor Gobin. But anyways, I had 5 ministers under me at the time, and I called the 5 ministers up. I said, okay, now it's your turn. What? One of them said, what? I said, yeah. You're supposed to have the same Holy Ghost I got. And it's important that you know that your Holy Ghost works too. Oh, Pastor. I said, I'm giving you 5 minutes to make things right in your heart. Repent. Because you're going to go down there and you're going to lay hands on him. And if you ain't right, that devil's going to whip you. This is a fight. Make no mistake about it. Amen. Long story short, they earnestly repented and they earnestly cast out some devils in them. So I opened it up to people in the church. I said, now, y'all going to get your turn. Amen. Some of them went to Huckabuck and got out of there. Well, the one laid hands on him, and he began to rebuke the devil in Jesus' name. And you know what that devil said? I know you. You invite me in your home. No power. Hypocrisy. We are in this hour. If you ain't got the goods, you're going to lose out. You better get a hold of the horns of the altar, and you better learn how to pray, and you better learn how to get a relationship with God. Fight on. Fight on. Lance, you know what comes out in the middle of the ring? The real thing. It exposes what went on in darkness when nobody was around. It exposes if the person prepared or they didn't prepare. Some of them just walk around showing the muscles. Some of them walk around with a big mouth, but they got no power. They never ran when everybody else was setting. They never did push-ups. Come on, somebody. They never ate right. Amen. They thought they were just going to go in there and pop them and be out of there. No. Amen. It exposes what goes on in darkness when no one else is around. When the devil comes at your household, it exposes if you really got a relationship with God. When the trumpet sounds, it's going to expose your hypocrisy, because you ain't going to get no higher than what you can jump. Oh, hallelujah. Hallelujah. It's time for our pulpits to repent. It's time for our pulpits to return with boldness behind this thing and speak truth and let it fall where it falls. Hallelujah. Praise God. Paul says this, 2 Corinthians, we are troubled on every side, yet not distressed. We are perplexed, but not in despair. Persecuted, but not forsaken. Cast down, but not destroyed. Having bearing about in the body the dying of the Lord Jesus, that the life also of Jesus might be made manifest in our body. Peter sounds off this to the church. 1 Peter 4:12. Beloved, think it not strange concerning the fiery darts, which is to try you as though some strange thing happened unto you. But rejoice inasmuch as ye are partakers of Christ's suffering, that when the glory shall be revealed, you may be glad also with exceedingly joy. In closing, amen, amen. I'm fixing to pull it in the garage. Got one more time around, I'm going to pull it in the garage. I leave with you the words again with Winston Churchill, who in my opinion rallied not just the nation, but nations again. He would have been defeated, and without that, the world and how we know it today would not be existing. Probably some of us here would not even be alive, because maybe some of our parents would have been gassed or destroyed or killed or murdered. But because a guy named Winston Churchill said, we're going to fight you. We're going to fight you. It may look like you've beat everybody else, but you never tackled me. You never tackled me. On October 29th, 1941, Prime Minister Winston Churchill visited Harrow School to hear the traditional songs he had sung there as a youth, as well as to speak to the students. Amen. Hear what the Spirit is saying. When he was invited to give this speech, it was short, but memorial. Life-changing historical speech. This is what he said. Very short. He come to the podium. He said this. Never, ever, ever, ever, ever, ever give up. Never give up. Marissa, never give up. Tim, never give up. Linda, never give up. Brenda, never. Dave, never. Brother Lockson, never. Brother Tyler, don't you ever give up. Don't you ever quit. Don't let the enemy even hear it under your breath. Never give up, he said. Never give up. A time when Britain was on the verge of total collapse. During the Battle of Britain, most of their citizens literally living in sewers to avoid Germany's relentless bombing going on every day, day and night. Literally living in the sewers to protect their families. And every time they come up, there would be no, more devastation and more of a reason in the carnal to quit. It looked like they were never going to quit, never going to end. It was never going to stop. Hallelujah. But we got one advantage over what Britain had. That is the Word of God. And the Word of God tells us, Sister Brenda, we win. No weapon formed against us shall prosper. No matter what the devil does to try to destroy us, he can't do it. Just because you're tired, just because your physical condition is weary, does not mean it's time to think about quitting. What it means is the closer and the more tired you get, is the closer you get of God stepping in and fighting the battle. We were not invented to carry the stress. We were invented to trust him. We were invented to let the Lord fight my battle. We were invented to trust in the Lord with all of our heart. Church, we were invented to pray. To pray. You tired? Pray. You weary? Pray. You sick? Pray. Don't stop. The end of the story, Britain, with the help of the Allies, lived on to defeat an evil empire. To the weary, I come with a word from the Lord today. Fight on. Fight on. Don't quit. Fight on. To you who are looking at an impossible situation, fight on. To you who cannot see how you can ever get over losing someone you love so dearly, fight on. Fight on. To someone who has been in a long battle with your health, fight on. Fight on. Fight on. My health is not my gauge on how much the Lord loves me. Hallelujah. I trust you, Lord. Paul said to die is to gain. It's not about this old body. It's about the fight that you have in you. To someone who has been in a long battle, amen, with your stress, your depression, oppression, fight on. To you who are drowning in debt, amen, make sure you're following the stewardship of the Word of God, but fight on. Hang on. To someone who is in deep depression, fight on. To you who have lost children and you cannot see no way it ever changing, fight on. Fight on. Fight on. Fight on. Fight on. Fight on. Let's stand to our feet. Hallelujah.

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Let hell hear our shout. 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I heard a preacher say this once. Who is the prince of the air? Who is the prince of the air? Louder. Satan. When he tells us to shout, it pierces the air. And when we shout unto the Lord, the prince of the air can't stand it. So if you want to, oh, hallelujah, glory. Oh, I don't want to shout. People, look at me. Go ahead, enjoy your time with devil, but I want to shout so loud the devil don't want to come around me. I want to pierce the enemy's sanctuary with the shout of the Lord.

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We both know you lose. We both know that you are headed to a devil's hell. But I'm headed to glory.

0: Are you through yet, Eric? Where are the birdies? Oh, that's the other song. It's Mr. Clapton, Let It Rain. Eric Clapton is not approved by the American Meteorological Society. In just a few moments, Black Dog from Zeppelin, and I'll find you somebody to love. And if that isn't possible, at least we'll have some fame, too. David Boy is on the way. What'd you do this past week? What did you accomplish? I know, not much either. But for 274 climbers last Wednesday, they climbed Mount Everest. In a day, there were 270. Doesn't that seem high to you? I mean, I'm not trying to be funny. Usually when I try, it doesn't work that well. But Mount Everest, in one day, a record 274 climbers made the summit last Wednesday. The summit for a day was more backed up than the Strait of Hormuz.
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13: 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A Memorial Day service will be held in downtown New Ross on Monday, May 25th, starting at 10 a.m. Be sure to bring a lawn chair. Rain location will be the New Ross Christian Church.
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22: Here's your Thunder 103.9 forecast. Cloudy skies expected today with a chance for rain. Highs level off around 75, winds out of the west, 5 to 10 miles an hour. Partly cloudy skies tonight, lows level off around 57. I'm meteorologist Ray Miller. Right now, it's 64 degrees.
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23: Here's your Thunder 103.9 forecast. High of 74 today under cloudy skies with a chance of thunderstorms. West winds 5 to 10 miles an hour. Slight chance of thunderstorms. Tonight lows level off around 57, partly cloudy skies. I'm meteorologist Ray Miller. Right now, it's 64 degrees.
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0: Monster Jr. has the lead. One more turn to go. Here they come. Coming to the finish line. Bob Jenkins, who's going to win it?
1: The checkered flag is out. Goodyear makes a move. Little Al wins by just a few tenths of a second. Perhaps the closest finish in the history of the Indianapolis 500.
2: The year was 1992, and Al Unser Jr. had just outdueled Scott Goodyear and secured the first of his two Indy 500 wins, adding to his family's amazing legacy. In Victory Lane, ABC's Jackaroo.
3: There sounds like there's some tears in your voice right now. Well, you just don't know what Indy means.
2: That emotional answer still echoes through this grand facility 35 years later. The question has been posted to others who have experienced the thrill of victory here and to those who have yet to do so. While their answers perhaps aren't as iconic, they are just as poignant. Two-time winner Takuma Sato.
4: Every time I come back to the Indianapolis Motor Speedway, it feels like so special. And, connection with everybody in the paddock, but also fans too. It's an incredible place.
2: Ryan Hunter-Reay says it means family.
5: Every year we go back, I feel so blessed to be able to have a shot at Indy, be there with my family, share it with them, and see my boys and what they have grown to respect about the race and seeing that grow on them. And really the family tradition about the place. You hear so many stories about, hey, my grandfather had tickets, been went for 60 years and passed them on. And that's what it's all about.
2: Four-time winner, Elio Castroneves.
6: Well, Indy 500 changed my name. They introduced no more my name first and actually Indy 500 champion. So this place is magical.
2: Marcus Ericsson and Alexander Rossi says to define it accurately, you have to experience winning it.
7: It's just something about that race that it's hard to describe, and I think you have to experience it yourself to really feel that the history, the people, the speeds, everything that goes into the Indy 500, there's nothing in the world that's like it.
8: It's everything, and I think that quote sums it up perfectly, because until you A, experience the race, or B, experience winning the race, there's no adjective that can really explain it properly. It's such an incredible event. It's an incredible month. And to be fortunate enough just to participate in it is an amazing honor. And to be able to be a small part of history by being a winner of it is super special and something that you'll obviously cherish for your whole life.
2: And Padua Ward hopes soon his answer will change.
9: I mean, it's the common denominator to a lot of emotions that I still keep bottled up, because until I get one, those are going to come out.
2: This is Mark James, proud to serve as the voice of the 500 for the 11th time. The field of 33 is assembled and thousands are converging upon this cathedral of speed, and will do so, attempting to feel the emotion that Al Jr. felt in 1992. The never-ending quest by all to define for them what Indy means. We have assembled an incredibly talented stable of broadcasters, producers, and engineers who vow to bring you the sights and sounds. Our collective goal is to enhance the experience for those who are here and offer clarity to the mind's eye while transporting the millions listening around the world to our location. So good morning, good afternoon, or good evening, no matter where in the world you may be. We are at the crossroads of America, the home of the world's greatest race course. And this is the 110th of the Indianapolis 500-mile race on the Indianapolis Motor Speedway Radio Network.

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9: Welcome back to the world's greatest race course, the Indianapolis Motor Speedway. Mark James, our driver analyst, Zach Veach, subbing for Davey Hamilton, who is calling race strategy for Jack Harvey today, a four-time Indianapolis 500 starter, and we added a little spice to the pre-race festivities. Zach, we're actually on a patio outside of the Sid Collins broadcast.
10: Oh, this is beautiful. We're really starting to see the Indianapolis Motor Speedway come alive. The fans are finding their seats. We see the cars on the front straightaway, and Mark, I have this same feeling that I had here every time I was getting ready to start a race, and I appreciate you guys that opportunity, because it's not just the honor to be a part of the Indianapolis 500, whether it's driving or being a part of the broadcast, but it's the responsibility of being part of this historic event.
9: Well, you are obviously near the top of a very, very short list of folks that we would reach out to because you've been with us before. And, you know, you heard us off the top ask some of the drivers to try to define what Indy means to them. What's it mean to Zach Beach?
10: I love Alexander Rossi's quote of it, it's everything. And it's simple because it's something you think about every single day of your life, especially if you've had the honor of competing here. This place follows you through every aspect of life, and you'll never find something that means quite as much to being here as a race car driver on that day until you find the love of your life or have your first child, I believe.
9: Well, let's talk a little bit about strategy on the day. We think five, maybe six stops. If it's around six, maybe even seven. Those are people that are near the rear of the field trying to play the track position game. Am I right about that?
10: You're spot on. The one thing we have, because of the rain that kind of delayed some of our practice and our qualifying events, everyone's tire rich right now. And by that, I mean there's 10 or 11 sets of Firestone tires that these teams have to play with today. So I think if you find yourself in the back of the field after those first 14 laps or so, you might see guys go a little off strategy, put on those new tires because they have some to run through.
9: So in terms of the tire deck, with those five, six stops, we're looking at, what, 30 to 35 laps, and if that's the case, when do you start feeling deck? I think you'll feel it well before that, won't you?
10: Yeah, exactly. You know, 35 laps, if you're in the back of the field saving fuel, you can get there. It's a different story if you're out front. You know, that's closer to 29, 30 laps where you're going to have to be coming in for fuel. But for tire deg, these drivers, they're going to start feeling those cars lose a little bit of grip and move around underneath them as soon as 15 laps into the race if they don't have a car under them that is quite as good as they'd like it to be.
9: The Monday session was just an hour because of weather, maybe a little longer than that. And, of course, the lone accident of the season involving Padua Ward and Roman Grosjean, the most seriously involved was Alexander Rossi. And you know, he's limping to the car on one leg, and he's on crutches when he's not in the car, got the hand heavily taped up. But having some experience with this, I bet you're going to tell me that while he might be in some pain, adrenaline's going to take over once a green flag falls.
10: Absolutely. We talked a little bit about this before. I remember competing at Detroit in an Indy car with a small fracture in my left leg. Once you're in the car and you have the task in hand, everything goes away, and especially for an event like this, it means so much that I don't think there'll be any excuse that you fall upon to not be in that race car, and that's evident with what Alexander Rossi is going through.
9: For all of the drivers that either had to go to backup cars or make repairs to their automobiles, I think that it's safe to say that because of the technology that exists and the data that you have at your disposal, there's a lot of confidence that that car is going to be set up pretty close to the way it was before the incident.
10: Absolutely, and that's hats off to the just quality of teams that we have now. Obviously, those three drivers were involved in a pretty big accident. Luckily, they had carb day to get these cars out on track for a couple of hours and kind of just run them through their paces to kind of get an idea of what they have and at least if they're comfortable with it before they go for a 500-mile race in it. But I think these guys, we saw in practice, they all seem very confident. There's no gremlins now. We had a few cars have issues on carb day, which was thankful we had that session. So hopefully everything's fixed and everyone's ready to get underway.
9: Grip level going to be a concern early with all the rain we've had?
10: Yes, but we couldn't ask for a more perfect day. And to touch on your question, as the rain comes, it kind of lifts some of that grip that's been laid down over the last few days of practice and qualifying here. But I think as soon as we get that first set of pit stops into the race, the track's really going to be starting to come alive. But we couldn't ask for better conditions. It's cloudy right now. It's nice, cool, 69 degrees. The track is the best you're going to see all day long.
9: Well, this sport, doing this, has brought me a lot of fond memories and a lot of great friends. And I'm sure glad that you were standing outside your truck when we were walking through the paddock at Baltimore several years ago now, because that's where this all started. And I can't think of anybody I'd rather have next to me today.
10: Oh, same here, Mark. Thank you. It's been a pleasure to know you guys for so long now. It's crazy to think that that was almost 15 years ago when we really talk about it. And to see how things have unfolded, you guys have been a part of the family, and to check this one off the list. I've done a lot of IndyCar races with you guys, but nothing as big as the Indianapolis 500, and man, I'm giddy over here because I feel that energy of here being as a driver sitting here with you, and I'm so happy to be at the Indianapolis Motor Speedway.
9: That's our driver analyst, Zach Beach, and when we come back, we'll introduce our quartet of pit reporters, and you'll meet many of the field of 33 for the 110th Indianapolis 500.
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5: Time to meet some of the field of 33 starters for this year's Indy 500. Jack Harvey starts in the 33rd position after failing post-qualifying tech from our affiliate WIMA in Lima, Ohio, his sixth year with the network. Let's welcome Alex Wolf.
6: Thank you very much, Mark James. An honor and a privilege to again be on the radio broadcast of the Indianapolis 500. And great to talk to Jack Harvey rolling off the outside of row 11. Jack, we usually are a share in the pit lane with your pit reporter duties with Fox. What's it been like getting back in the cockpit this month of May?
7: It's been awesome, Matt, honestly. Being a driver is what I've always tried to be, worked towards being. The last couple of years only doing the Indy 500 obviously opened up a lot of free time, and I'm very grateful that Fox took me up on the opportunity to fill that time being in pit lane. But I'd be lying if I said there's nothing like putting the helmet back on, especially at the Indianapolis 500, and just very grateful with the two organizations that I spend the most amount of time with, Fox Sports, Ryan Reinbold Racing. You know, just you couldn't really ask for a better scenario of people to work with. Maybe it'd be nice to race a little more frequently, obviously, that would be amazing, but until we get that sorted, I've got a great group of people behind me.
6: A long way to go, admittedly, but also a car that's shown a lot of speed. Are you going to try to charge off the start, or just sort of methodically work your way through the field?
7: We'll see what it brings, man, honestly. I don't want to say we're going to be the team we're going to go out there and be ultra-aggressive, because if we have an issue on lap one, then that's what people will talk about, but certainly we're not going to dilly-dally around. We're gonna, I think, push the envelope pretty hard this year. I know we've got a fast car. I knew that we were going to be good in qualifying, so when we take out, you know, what happened with our fifth gear and then everything that happened later in the day, you know, Sunday was a bummer, but we came into Monday and we were flying, so I'm confident that we'll move forward in the race for sure. So yeah, that's all I'm focused on right now, and kind of, I guess, we'll be aggressive when we need to be.
6: Have a good safe run out there.
7: Thank you.
6: That's Jack Harvey rolling out 33rd.
5: Ryan Hutter-Reay is a 500 winner. His start on the inside of row 8 today. We welcome Rob Blackman, an award-winning sportscaster and voice of Purdue basketball from Monticello, Indiana, in his eighth year with the network.
8: Mark James, thank you for the kind introduction. The 2014 Indianapolis 500 champ is Ryan Hutter-Reay. He is standing alongside, about to start his 18th 500. And this year it is with Arrow McLaren, a partnership I know you're awfully excited about. I've heard you speak about it openly, how much you were looking forward to this opportunity. What is it about Arrow McLaren and Ryan Hutter-Reay that makes it a good fit?
9: All of it, really. It's all of it. You know, the people involved, this team, having worked with them, for the past few months. I've been to every race, been to every test session, and working with my teammates. It's been a phenomenal experience, a tremendous opportunity, and now I'm looking forward to getting out of business.
8: 48 laps led last year. That means all told over 200 laps led at the Indianapolis 500. I mentioned off the top, you're an Indy 500 champion. So you're the best, I think, to ask this question. What ultimately does it take to be an Indianapolis 500 winner?

0: everything has to be perfect. You know, there can be no mistakes when that comes down to, you know, drivers' decisions, my decisions, the team's strategy decisions, tire strategy, fuel strategy. Pit stops have to be executed flawlessly. Everything just has to go your way and, you know, be graced by a little bit of this place's luck, I guess.
1: He starts this afternoon from the inside of row number 8. That's Ryan Hunter Ray.
2: The drive for 5 rolls off in the middle of row 5. Four-time winner Elio Castroneves is with Rich Nye. The Indianapolis native has a 30-plus year radio and television career in Indianapolis. 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
3: Thank you, Mark. A pleasure and honor to be part of the call for the greatest race in the world right here in my hometown. And I want to take a moment to wish my mother, Sue Nye, a very happy birthday listening on the southeast side of Indianapolis today. Sorry I can't be there to celebrate, Mom, but this is the Indy 500. And a driver who always celebrates his birthday in May right here in Indianapolis is Elio Castroneves. The four-time champion starts in the middle of row 5, his 5th try at the drive for 5. Now, Elio, this is your best starting position as you go for that 5th win since 2021. Is this your best car to win again?
4: Well, first of all, happy birthday to your mother as well. So I do feel amazing. Obviously, we all here working together. You know, the crew of the Cliffs Machine 06, they've been working so hard from last year. And the good news is, from last year, it's pretty much the same group of guys and girls. And what happened is, we just kind of like continue what left over from last year. We had an amazing car, made a little mistakes, you know. So we hope now this year we just fix those. And as you said, we're starting in a much better position. And, yeah, I can't wait to jump on that car and make it happen.
3: Now, this is your 26th start. A.J. Foyt made 35. If you make history and win that 5th, is that going to be the end, a mic drop moment, or how much longer do you want to do this?
4: Well, certainly winning number 5, that's why we're here today to do it. It will be an incredible achievement. And, you know, you got to take this as it comes. As opportunity right now, it's showing up, it's this year. I feel great. The team feels great. And, yeah, if it meant to be, it will be.
3: Elio Castroneves starts 14th.
2: The iconic yellow submarine piloted by Scott McLaughlin starts on the outside of row number 3. We welcome Pasadena, California's Jonathan Grace. He's worked West Coast races for this network, but this is his first Indy 500 broadcast. Welcome, Jonathan Grace.
5: Thank you, Mark. I have listened to and learned from all of you on this broadcast for many years, so it's an honor to join you now to help tell the story of a race that I love so dearly, the greatest race in the world. And I feel equally privileged to be joined now by Scott McLaughlin, who starts on the outside of row 3 for his 6th start in the Indianapolis 500. Scott, in the last 3 years, you have been, on average, the highest finishing Team Penske driver on ovals. You started on the pole here in 2024 and had your best finish of 6th that same year. This month, you've consistently been one of the fastest drivers on track since practice for the 500 began. Do you feel that it's now your turn to add your name to the BorgWarner Trophy?
6: Look, I have every bit of confidence that it is. I mean, I've got all the ingredients that I need to execute and make it happen with my team. You know, I'm not lying to you. I feel like I'm a little disappointed with how my results have been here in the past. And obviously last year was a thing and all that stuff. But I have no doubt that I've learned so much in that period of time. I feel like I've done this is my 6th Indy 500, but I feel like I've done like 10 with the amount I've learned. So, you know, I'm just trying to take that in my stride. And, yeah, I don't think you can come in and say, you know, this is my year or anything like that, because Indy chooses you. But I think, if anything, I've prepared better than I ever have. And I feel like I've got all the ingredients to do what I need to do. But I feel like every other 32 drivers out there are thinking the same thing. So, you know, it's going to be an interesting day, but hopefully a life-changing one for me.
5: You're back in the yellow submarine, some beautiful star-spangled trim along the side of the number 3 car that you've piloted since 2021. Mm-hmm. It's the only car number to start every 500 since 1981, and there's been a lot that stayed the same for you, but some has changed. Your strategist, Tim Sindrick, a 10-time Indy 500 winner on the box, how much of a difference will that play in helping you chase your first win here?
6: Huge. I mean, I've always wanted to work with TC, and to have him on my stand is so special, and he's bringing like such a calm, tight influence to the stand, and even to me, about like what to worry about, what not to worry about. And I mean, even to the point where we've picked our timing stand and where our pit box is for today, you know, I think we're in a spot where we can be, you know, we've got an open out, we've got really a clean run, and that's all been picked by experience by TC. So, you know, I'm very grateful for to have him in my car because I never thought it would happen. So now to have him here, it's special. And yeah, I just want to make his use his experience and use it to good use.
5: Scott, wishing you a good, safe race here as you look to secure your first and Roger Penske's 21st victory at the Indianapolis 500.
6: Yeah, be pretty special. Thank you.
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2: Members of the military working their way around this 2.5 mile oval, and the fans are on their feet, tipping their caps and saluting them on this Memorial Day weekend. Well, a fan favorite from Noblesville, Indiana, starts in the middle of row number three. Here's Alex Wolf.
15: Noblesville, Indiana's Connor Daly rolling off in the third row today, and Connor back with the Dryden Reinbold team a couple years ago, a top 10 with. How's this month gone?
16: Honestly, man, I've been very lucky to be a part of this group. I feel like it's been a fun month. We've had, I mean, all kinds of good stuff happen and almost some, you know, crazy near misses with Alex and Pat O'Shunt. You know, I hated to see that for those guys. But, you know, we took some damage in that accident, but the boys fixed her up really well. And, yeah, we'll just see what happens. I mean, I've truly enjoyed racing this car, and well, I haven't raced it yet, but I've been driving it, so it's been a lot of fun in race trim. It was scary in qualifying trim, but very fast, so I've been lucky to be a part of it so far.
15: Does this feel like it's maybe your best chance to finally win the 500?
16: I certainly think we have another good one. Yeah, I don't want to rate anything yet. You know, last year we had such a great car, and it was such a great race for us for the most part, and that was a great, meaningful thing for that group of people, but I'm definitely excited about it. I'll just give it that. You know, Kingspan and Arco, to have them here for the race and to be with Chevrolet with this strong of a car, we can only be thankful that we've got it, and we're going to, you know, just work one stop at a time, one lap at a time, and see what happens at the end.
15: A lot of people pulling for you here. Good luck.
16: Thank you so much.
15: Connor Daly rolls off eighth.
1: Starting from the inside of row number three in the number eight Sunoco Honda, it's Kiffin Simpson. Kiffin, you're making your third Indy 500 start here this afternoon in 2024. You finished 21st. Last year, an accident ends your day early, so here we go, third time around. Can we say third time will be the charm? What do you think?
17: I sure hope so, you know. I think You know, we've learned a lot in the last 2 years, and each year we've felt better and better. And, you know, this year I'm feeling by far the best I have of any other year. So, you know, hopefully by the end of today, I'm an Indy 500 champion.
1: Well, you should be feeling good, especially with your opportunity here on an oval. I mean, here are the facts. Two top tens in the last two oval races if we go back to last year. So ovals and Kiffin Simpson seem to be getting along quite splendidly. Does that give you even more confidence going into this race today?
17: It does for sure. I think, you know, ovals are one of the things that, especially when I first got into IndyCar, I really struggled with. And over the years, I've felt better and better and found more confidence on them and kind of learned how to race and drive on them. And as you've said, more recently, they've kind of been a solid place for me. So, yeah, looking forward to getting out there and trying to make our way forward.
1: Driving for Chip Ganassi Racing, that's Kiffin Simpson.
3: Pato O'Ward starts sixth. It's his seventh Indianapolis 500 start, the top car and driver in the Aero McLaren stable. Pato, you've led this race five consecutive years. You have five top 10 finishes, four top five finishes, a pair of second place finishes, probably stats I don't need to tell you. But how have these close finishes impacted your desire to win this race?
18: No, I mean, so obviously just keeps adding to the hunger, you know, but just grateful that I have this opportunity, and I can't believe I'm about to start my seventh Indy 500.
3: Those close finishes, what have they taught you, and why have you been in position to win this race, do you think?
18: I think patience is one of them. Execution when you need to is another one. And, you know, this... I do believe this place chooses its winner, and you know, regardless of doing the best race of your career, sometimes you're just not the one that day. So for us, it's just about keeping the simple things simple and executing when these opportunities come about, and I'm sure we're going to be in a place to fight.
3: Pato O'Ward starts outside row number two.
5: On the day of his eighth attempt at the world's greatest race, Santino Ferrucci enters as the only driver to have completed all 3,500 miles and finished inside the top 10 in his first seven starts at the Indianapolis 500. Three of those finishes, Santino, have been fifth or higher, and you've led laps in all but two of your starts here at the 500. What is it about you and the Speedway that just seems to click?
19: No, I'm just always excited to be here. You know, it's such an amazing day. You know, the crowds that come out, everything that... Everybody that's there supporting you and just wanting to finish and wanting to win this race, and that's a really driving factor. And I think just having consistency like that over the years has been a big, big effect on my career, and hopefully we do the same thing.
5: Starting from fifth today in the middle of the second row, you're looking to become the first AJ Foyt Enterprises driver to conquer the 500 since Kenny Breck in 99 and the first American to do it since Supertex in 77. Is this the year that Santino Ferrucci will drink the milk?
19: Let's hope so. We'll be buckled in, ready to go, and we've got a great car, a great team. We're out there on my 100th start, doing this for, you know, all of us. It'll be an amazing day. We really want to win this one for AJ.
5: Wishing you a good safe race, Santino. Thank you.
19: Thank you.
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2: Welcome back to the world's greatest race course, the Indianapolis Motor Speedway, moving closer to pre-race festivities and, of course, the command back home again in Indiana and all of the pomp and circumstance that goes along with the Indianapolis 500. Well, it's been a good month on and off the track for Felix Rosenquist. He and his wife welcomed a baby girl recently. And Felix will start this year's 500 from the inside of row number two. Alex Wolf is with Felix.
15: It's already been a special month of May for Felix Rosenquist, welcoming his new daughter Stella into the world. And it's been a special one, showing a lot of speed. Felix, how's this month of May been on the oval?
18: It's been good. It's been, pretty, both hectic and calm at the same time. I feel like having done this seven times previously is definitely helpful when you step into a tricky month like this. Also when, as I said, having a baby at the same time, you definitely, I think the experience pays off. But it's been good. The car's been rolling really well. The team has been really on top of everything. And car's been fast. So it's been solid so far.
15: Been knocking on the door here at Indianapolis, running up front the last few years. What's it going to take to fully break through and drink the milk at the end of the afternoon?
18: I think, as always, patience pays off here. There's a lot of drivers that want to win this race in the first stint or the first lap even, and that's the beauty of being up front to start fourth, to hopefully be as far away from the chaos as possible for the beginning of the race, and in the end it always gets crazy, and that's part of the fun. You want to be in it and try to go forward, but I think nice and steady in the beginning, and then hopefully be able to use your experience to guide yourself through the chaos in the middle, and in the end I've been in a situation where I had the shot to win a couple of times, and I think the end, it's always a little different. So I definitely learned a few things from the past couple of years where when everyone turns it up in the final 20 laps, there's certain things you need to keep in mind. So hopefully I'll be a little more prepared when that happens.
15: Wish you a good, safe run this afternoon.
18: Thank you very much.
15: Felix Rosenquist rolls off from the inside of row two.
1: After all the dust had settled in last year's Indianapolis 500, David Malukas ended up finishing second. This year, he starts on the outside of row number one, and this year he's with a new team in Team Penske. David, I'll start with this. What if I told you 14 Indianapolis 500 winners had started from the outside of row number one? To that, you would say...
24: So many people have told me that already. So, I know. Well, things are all looking really good. With this team, it's been absolutely fantastic. The car's been so good all month. And now we got this P3 starting spot, which obviously historically has also been very good. So I think the nerves are in a different point of we have a good opportunity of getting a swing there.
1: Two podiums for you in 2026. Success, obviously, early in the season. Can that be attributed to a new team in Team Penske? Or can a lot of that be attributed to the fact that your engineer, James Schnabel, came with you to join you at Team Penske? You had him last year, obviously.
24: Well, it's both. I mean, James is an incredible engineer, best I've ever worked with. And, we spent that first year at Foyt working together, really trying to understand the chemistry of between each other, but also between the car and what I like, what I don't like. And so we've carried a lot of that on into this season, which is why I think we're already on this much stronger footing point. But a lot of it too comes with this team. I mean, this crew, the mechanics, everybody from the engineering crew, the new leadership in play. It's fantastic. It's the best. I've been through many different teams, even going back to 2024 from my wrist injury, and nobody by far. I mean, Team Penske is by far the best crew I've ever been with. I mean, they really just truly feel like family.
1: That's Chicago's own David Malukas on the front row with his number 12 Verizon Chevrolet.
3: 10 years ago, Alexander Rossi won the Indy 500 as a rookie. Now in his 11th start, he has his best ever starting position in the middle of row one. But a big crash in practice Monday for the 20 car. So glad you're able to race today. But how will your injuries impact your driving?
6: I don't think at all. You know, I think it's... The IndyCar safety team and medical team laid out a very clear plan as to what was going to happen in order to be able to race. And some of that was securing some of the issues that occurred on Monday. And all of that went as expected. And we've been able to, really the big thing was keep the swelling under control to be able to fit in a race boot and have a brace and have range of motion and all that sort of thing. So driving the car feels as you would expect, and you know, hopefully we can have a really good day today.
3: The car was destroyed. What can you tell us about this backup and how fast it is?
6: You know, this was the race car that I raced last year, led some laps with it. This is a car that I've done testing with here at the Speedway back in October. So it is a Speedway car. It was built as a Speedway backup car. So from that standpoint, I'm no concerned.
3: Alexander Rossi starting second.
5: Defending IndyCar Series champions have won the subsequent running of the Indy 500 five times since 1976, with the last four all being Chip Ganassi Racing drivers. Most recent name on that list is yours, Alex Palou. Four series titles, you lead the points, you're the defending Indy 500 champion, and a week ago you solidified your starting position as the Indianapolis 500 pole sitter for the second time in your career. Is there any semblance of added pressure going into this year's race, knowing that right now you're the man to beat, with the car to beat, with the team to beat?
19: That's a tough question. I mean, I think it's very cool to be in the position I am now. Doesn't really add more pressure. I think we get enough pressure from Chip and the team itself on, like, we are here to win. That's it. Like, period. Yes, we weren't here last year, but we already, like, got fun out of that. We already experienced that, and it's all about today and what we can do now in 2026. So I'm gonna work as hard as I can, and I'm gonna give everything that we have to try and go back to back and have as much fun as we can.
5: You're preparing to make your seventh start here, and as the defending race winner, you now get to autograph race tickets that have your face on it. Just describe what it's like returning to the Speedway this May, a year after touring and ambassadorship as the reigning 500 champion.
19: It's the best. I mean, I've been, for the past six Indy 500s, I've been signing other drivers' faces or photos. So it's very cool to finally sign one that I see my face, that I see that moment, that I can see that emotion I had during that celebration. So, yeah, hopefully we'll get to do it again.
5: Well, Alex, have a good, safe race starting from the best seat in the house as you get to lead the field to green for the 110th running of the Indianapolis 500.
19: Thank you.
2: And good stuff, Jonathan, and all of our pit reporters, and look forward to their insight throughout the course of this day. They will rejoin us later, right after the green flag, to give us a better idea of the stories that they'll be following throughout this 500 miles. And Zach Beetz is back with us, and Zach, I don't know, I've done several interviews this week, and people ask me about the incredible run that Alex Palou's been on of late, and I just use the old adage, it seems like of late he's playing chess and everybody else is playing checkers.
8: I do love that, and that's an analogy I always use for oval racing in IndyCar, because, you know, you have that brutality of road and street courses where the passes and the moves are done in a way, a fashion of checkers. At the Speedway, it's all about thinking what the car is going to be like or where your position is going to be back in two or three laps from the time that you're at. So this is very much a chess game. I think someone like Alex Palou, we talk about pressure on him. He's done it all now. Now, you used the analogy once that you're playing with house money. Yeah. Alex certainly is. So I think he can be a little more relaxed. He's accomplished that dream. Now just going back out and doing it a second time.
2: We've talked to drivers who have won more than one Indianapolis 500, and even those, some of those that have won one, and they all say this, when posed with the question, is the desire stronger to win it the first time or the second time, subsequent times? And quite frankly, their answer is an interesting one. I think there's always the desire to win it because you understand the stamp that it puts on your career. And as Elio said, it changes the way that you're referred to. But I think many will tell you that once you've won it one time, that desire to win it again remains strong because you're now aware of everything that goes along with that.
8: Absolutely. I mean, you think we're willing to risk for this idea of winning the Indy 500 and how much it means to have it as a dream. To go out there and actually achieve it, know exactly what it feels like to get that win, it can only be that much more intoxicating to come and do it again.
2: Those of you wondering why things might sound a little different is because we're on the patio outside of the Sid Collins broadcast booth, and we're watching this place come to life, and we're watching the thousands upon thousands, a kaleidoscope of colors, even on this cloudy day, settle into their seats, and we're seeing that massive humanity gather along the front stretch where the field of 33 is aligned. So take us back to your four starts. What was this day like? What was the level of sleep like the night before, and then how did things get going for you early in the morning?
8: Yeah, absolutely. I mean, it's kind of the most quiet morning that you can have. You know, luckily a lot of us stay here at the track because those that have fought their way in with the traffic this morning, it can be very hard getting on site. It takes a lot of patience.
2: You found that out Friday.
8: Yeah, I did. Luckily I made it just in the nick of time. But, you know, for that, you get up, you get your suit on. It's hopefully going to be the Indianapolis 500 winning suit. You go to the garages, you deal with your engineers, kind of get a plan for the day. Then we go to the green room underneath the pagoda, and arguably it's one of the most uncomfortable rooms because that's where all the drivers gather before driver intros. But to me, my favorite time always was when you finally get strapped in the car, you get told to get to the car, you get strapped in, back home again in Indiana comes on. And to me, every single year, I had a tear in my eye. And that's really the first time you get to be alone since you woke up on this big day. And that's when it really hits you what you're getting ready to go do.
2: Was there a pre-race ritual that you followed? Were you a superstitious person? Did you get in from the same side? Did you put your gloves on the same way? Anything like that?
8: Absolutely. For me, I always had to get in on the right side of the race car. I'm not sure where that came from. Maybe one day I got in from the left and I hit the wall really hard. And then it was just, you know, ingrained in my mind. But that was my big thing. I just always wanted to make sure I was in the right side. But the other thing that was important to me was just making sure I thanked all my guys and just told them what this event means. And, you know, they're the unsung heroes of what we're doing. So these mechanics, these pit crew, it's all about them today, too.
2: National championship winning Indiana University head football coach Kurt Cignetti driving the pace car today is introduced to the fans here. And mostly cheers. You can tell there's probably some Purdue fans in the stands that aren't being very welcoming of Coach Cignetti. What a Cinderella story the Indiana Hoosiers were during the last college football season. So, Zach, you told me some interesting things one time about the start of this race and just the utter compression that you feel off of these cars once the green flag flies.
8: Absolutely. I think a lot of people don't understand. For these drivers that are starting in the back, especially that 11th row, there's so much air movement going into turn one from through 33 Indy cars going over 200 miles an hour. You actually have to hit the brakes because it's such a vacuum. It's a suction effect into turn one that a lot of drivers sometimes aren't prepared for. So for the rookies that are further in the back, that's something that we're telling them constantly. The other thing is we have all these people here, Mark, all these colors like you alluded to. Turn one on race day feels as if it's only 5 feet wide because through practice and qualifying, those grandstands were always a little less crowded. So you saw some light outside of turn one that just made the corner feel big and open. On race day, it feels like the smallest corner that you've ever ran through in your life, and that's something you have to adjust to mentally.
2: Did you soak some of the atmosphere in on the parade lap, and then once you got to the pace lap, is that when you kind of zoned everything out, you focused on the task at hand?
8: Absolutely. So we're always fans first, and I think that's why this sport matters so much to everyone. And my dad and I, we came, Sam Hornish Jr. was on my first Indy 500 ticket. We came in 2007 and sat in the grandstands in turn three, and that first parade lap where you're three wide, I'd always be waving and almost envisioned my dad and I in that turn three grandstand because, you know, it takes so much luck and so much hard work to get here, not only as a driver but on your family as well. And that was always a special moment to me before I had to really get locked in and go to work.
2: On the pace lap and then coming down the start-finish line once that green flag flies, despite the fact that your vision's a little askew because you mentioned all the compression and everything off the cars in front of you, What are you doing inside the cockpit? Is it too early to go to the tools? You wait till things get sorted out before you start making in-car adjustments?
8: The main thing is, as you come to the green, that's the beautiful side of it, because I think the most difficult part of the day is up to the green flag, because once it's flying, everything blends away. You know, the crowd, they kind of become a blur, and you really just have this one thing you're focused on, and it's the one thing you wanted to do all month. But for us, as you're coming to that green flag, you're just thinking about your shifts, trying to make sure you're getting the best run you can into turn one, and about positioning, where you're starting in this race. If you're further in the back, making sure you have somewhat of an out in case there is an accident on turn one, lap one, that you can avoid. Because all this is, it's a 500-mile race, but as a driver, you're just trying to deliver the car to that last pit stop to be able to go for that win.
2: Great insight from Zach Veach. We are headed toward the top of the hour. At about a quarter past the hour, we'll go trackside for the Colors Invocation, the Rifle Volley, Taps at America the Beautiful. Another one of our pre-race traditions when we come back.
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2: Welcome back to the Indianapolis Motor Speedway, moving ever closer to the green flag for the 110th Indianapolis 500, and one of our favorite traditions, visiting with the governor of the great state of Indiana. We welcome Governor Mike Braun to the Sid Collins broadcast booth. And Governor, for the second consecutive year, the sold-out sign goes up for the Indy 500. It's just a testament, I think, to Penske Entertainment and Doug Bowles and all that they do.
31: So I've gotten to know the organization well, and when Roger and I met, I think it was when I was running for governor back in 24, actually had to get myself to the race. Logistically, a lot easier now, but to think of an iconic institution that has been around for over a century and to see what they've done to take it to levels we probably never imagined. I ran a business for 37 years, happened to be in logistics and distribution, and they've got so much enterprise. And when you have a steward that comes in and takes an institution that's been run well, and you can even take it to new levels, that's amazing. I was there at the dinner last night, got to talk to the three drivers, meet the broader Penske organization. We're blessed to have them here. And when you think about moving a city the size of Fort Wayne,
2: yeah,
31: the fastest growing city in the Midwest, that size of number of people here and doing it logistically, that's an amazing feat.
2: Indiana Governor Mike Braun is our guest. Of course, this all began here over 100 years ago to the presence of the automotive industry. And that same industry is still very much alive and well in our state.
31: It is. My business happened to be in truck accessories, automotive accessories, eventually into racing and performance, and knew what it meant. But I really didn't know what this meant because my first one was back in 75 when my wife was a apprentice and I was a tag-along. And, of course, there was no technology.
2: Right.
31: No way to find your way to the race other than probably hoof it. For a couple of miles once you found a parking spot.
2: Right.
31: And then when I was able to experience it in 24 as I was running for governor, I could see the enormity of it. But it wasn't until last year when a buddy from Jasper, 77 GMC motorhome, he had the best parking spot in the place at the American Legion on Georgetown. And then we strolled down into the village. And people know you're governor. And if they like the job you're doing, they're going to tell you. If they don't, they're going to tell you.
2: That's right.
31: But people from all over the country, the world coming in, along with everyone here that generally is the core of who's watching it, and then doing that same thing again this year, that gave me a better feel about how much it means, what goes into it. And we're lucky to have it in Indiana.
2: So this event, the marquee event in the sports and entertainment industry for our state, but over the past few years, we've been on quite a roll. I mean, NBA Finals, Final Four, the Caitlin Clark impact on the Indiana Fever, IU football, Purdue basketball. So maybe it's not just a racing capital of the world. It's become the sports capital of the world.
31: I think it has, and I think it goes along. We are a state. Hoosiers love to work hard. They're investors, savers, but they also like to have fun.
2: Sure.
31: And I'm from a community like that. And I think it's built into our DNA here. And we've got the best of both, and our economy is zipping along. My goal is to make sure the kids that we are born and raised in this state start coming back to it. And I think we're doing a better job at that than most other places because it's a good place to have been dropped into in the first place. It's a great place to stick around and raise your own family, build your business, and this symbolizes all of that.
2: How will you spend this day? Where are you going to watch from?
31: I think I might be up on the pagoda where the view is the best.
2: That is the best view. Well, listen, second year in a row, and can't wait to visit with you next year. We want you to enjoy this day.
31: We certainly will.
2: Indiana Governor Mike Braun, we'll let him enjoy the day. When we come back, we will take a look at a fantastic finish from 20 years ago. But first, we pause 10 seconds for station identification. 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
5: Left of the 90th Indianapolis 500, pole sitter Sam Hornish Jr. made a pit stop under caution when disaster struck.
6: Hornish broke off the fuel hose! Sam Hornish's chances to win the 500 again, and they're pouring water on one of the crewmen. A catastrophe in the Marlboro Team Penske pit, and now Sam is away.
5: After serving a drive-through penalty, Hornish trailed by nearly 30 seconds, but fought back to battle with rookie Marco Andretti, who led the race with a lap and a half to go.
6: Nobody is seated. Man's on their feet. Hornish all over Marco Andretti. Almost goes into the pit lane. Marco slams the door, holds the lead by five car lengths.
5: As the white flag waved, Hornish trailed Andretti by nearly a second. Marco looked like almost a certain winner to everyone but Hornish.
6: Coming up on the scene in which he may have won the race, last time by, they're waving bandanas, waving heads, to the left tank for racing immortality for 19-year-old Marco Andretti.
8: And Sam Hornish Jr. right on the tail of Marco Andretti. Can a teenager win in Indianapolis? Sam Hornish Jr. makes the pass, he'll win it.
5: 20 years later, Hornish still can't believe it.
16: I tell people when I go to do speaking events, they always want to play. What's something that we could play? Show us something that we could play that, you know, have people would have an understanding of, you know, what you used to do. And most times that ends up being the, you know, the last four laps of the 06 500. And I tell them, I said, I get up here and I'm watching that with you guys, and my palms get sweaty because there's a certain part of me that just goes, is this the time that I don't get there, you know? And I've just been dreaming for the last 20 years.
5: The dream was a reality as Sam Hornish Jr. authored one of the most dramatic finishes in the history of the greatest spectacle in racing.
2: Like you, Sam Hornish Jr., I've watched it and listened to it a million times, and you catch him every time. We are happy to have with us the longtime voice of the Indianapolis 500 with us on two occasions. In fact, as the voice of the 500, Paul Page. And, Paul, we just wanted to get some perspective as the voice of the 500, the anchor of the radio network. What was the mindset like for you on this race day morning?
17: Well, on any of the race day mornings, as a matter of fact, it remains unchanged. You have to be totally prepared for that thing. And in that particular case, it's Marco. There's no question in my mind it's Marco until they get up to turn three there. And that's what the Indy 500 is. The stat that the guy who's leading at the 190th lap in all likelihood will not win the race. And that's going through your head. But you have to be ready. You have to be prepared for doing any possibility that comes up like that one.
2: Yeah, that's why I've often talked to a lot of other people who broadcast stick and ball sports and things of that nature, and they ask us what the level of preparation is like. And as you know, you've been through it many, many times. About the only thing we script, honestly, is the pre-race up until the green flag, because we want it to be organic and we want it to be live. So because of that, we can't have any predetermined outcomes.
17: Well, as you well know, those who do the stick and ball sports, they're very good at what they do, but those are segmented events. Mm-hmm. You know, you have a play, you got a few seconds, you got another play. Here, you've got a race course, a playing field, as it were, that's 2.5 miles long. It's 60 to 50 feet wide around the course and 200 laps. And the move that wins that race can come at any time during those 200 laps. So it's not at all like any other sport in the world. And it's also, if you're not looking at that race course, I mean, I watch you here and you're on top of it. If you glance away, that's guaranteed that's when something's going to happen. So you have to be totally prepared. Notes, they're not that good at that time.
2: In terms of the facility itself, every year you wonder, what can they do to improve upon it? How do you improve upon perfection? But there's certainly no question that Penske Entertainment and certainly Indianapolis Motor Speedway and IndyCar President Doug Bowles not resting on their laurels. They start anew every year, and I think that mindset, that work ethic, and that perseverance and persistence has paid off with back-to-back sellouts.
17: Well, when you think about it, when I first started coming here as a kid in 1960, by the way, my grandson Finn is coming to his first race today, and he's 15. But the whole preparation for those moments and watching that whole thing unfold, it's unbelievable. I mean, this race still, when I walk through gate two, I still get the hairs on the back of my neck riding up.
2: So in terms of race favorites, do you have one? I mean, Pillow is obviously the low-hanging fruit with the run that he's been on of late. But this is the Indy 500. So I'm really, there are numerous drivers that certainly have a shot at their favorites. And as I've always said in interviews that I've done, Paul, ultimately it's a big story no matter who wins it because it's the Indy 500.
17: Oh, exactly. It makes you very special. And when you think about it overall, this race is actually 300 miles longer than any other race in the season. You got at least 6 pit stops. You got all kinds of things that can come into play. And the one thing about the 500 for me, I mean, I've seen them since 1960, and no two are the same. Just when you think, you know, oh, this guy's got it, boom, it changes.
2: Happy to have you back. We'll see you at lap
17: 100. Good to be back.
2: We, of course, very proud to be IndyCar Radio, powered by Only Bulls. The man behind it joins us now, Todd Ault. We visited earlier this year, and we're working hard to get the word out, and your activation at the track with Only Bulls has been impressive. Customer reviews been overwhelmingly positive, and we can add to that now that you're the official digital wallet of IndyCar.
10: I love that.
2: So explain to folks, this is an interesting, I think, sponsorship standpoint from the fact that, and we talked about this earlier this year too, that a lot of these relationships with these clients and customers and these sponsors are business to business, but you want this to be a business to consumer as well.
10: Yeah, this is a consumer funnel. We called it Only Bulls. You know, I really wasn't actually originally a fan of the name, but it really stuck pretty well. It's in 172 countries and growing. We're growing at about, it depends on the day, 1.9 to 3% a day compounded, because the 97% of the world does not have a digital wallet. They don't, have never owned Bitcoin. We offer native Bitcoin. You can buy it right in the app. You can buy hundreds of different kinds of cryptocurrencies. You can do the lending protocol, and it's expanding like crazy. We're going to invest more than $100 million in the app in the next 2 years. That's our goal, as we plan to build it out all over the place. And I want to go get to the fans that don't have a wallet or are nervous about it. We're trying to make it as simple as possible. It's still a lot of friction in cryptocurrency, although I get meet a lot of fans that have Bitcoin here, so it's pretty cool.
2: Well, and your activation at all of our racetracks, and especially here in the fan zone, goes way, way up. And what have you seen in terms of the benefits from that?
10: You know, I thought about why I like Indy and what are the benefits of being here. And I think in the middle of the country, and when you get around racing, there's just a certain amount of kindness that comes out of here. And I think about a amount of openness. So I think that people are really willing to support the brands that they believe in, the drivers they believe in. I don't mean to be corny, but it's, my wife is from Indiana. She's from the district, but she grew up in California. But there's something about the Midwest that is really welcoming. And everyone in Indy is just I used to sit in the fans over there in turn one.
2: Yeah.
10: Yeah. I won't be doing that anymore. But I love it. I love it here. And I love all the fans. So it's just a great thing to align ourselves with the fans who care passionately about the sport. You can see it by the people who stay here, you know.
2: All right, Todd. Good luck today.
10: See you later.
2: Thank you so much. We'll go trackside for pre-race ceremonies when we come back.
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2: Great race festivities continue trackside here as the thousands continue to file in to the world's greatest race course, the Indianapolis Motor Speedway, as we get ready for the 110th running of the Indianapolis 500-mile race. Now let's go high atop turn number three and welcome in our Jake Query.
10: Mark, thank you so much. And as is the case each and every year, it is once again our incredible honor and privilege to describe the events before us in this, the largest collection of humanity to witness a single day sporting event. And we do so for those fans around the world who are unable to physically join us here at this amazing and iconic venue. But we also do so while remembering and honoring those who join us today in spirit, fans who had an unbridled love for this, the world's greatest racing event. Chris Munn of Indianapolis, Indiana. Wylene Stuckey of Odon, Indiana. Camille Chenier of Port au Roche, Canada. Michael Kane of Farragut, Tennessee. Anna Stanich of Indianapolis. Susie Southern of Elwood, Indiana. Eddie Shamil of Indianapolis. Kyle Bowman of Merritt Island, Florida. Larry Emsweiler of Rushville, Indiana. Norman Boone of Quincy, Illinois. John Meredith of Greenfield, Indiana. John McQuithrie of Anderson, Indiana. Brenda Lambert of Kokomo, Indiana. Pam Smith of Indianapolis. And Guy Nipper of Chesterton, Indiana. We also think of those who worked tirelessly to promote and champion this famed event. Merle Bettenhausen of Tenley Park, Illinois. Denise Uhrig of Indianapolis. Rich Myers of Malvern, Pennsylvania. Bill Bowman of Indianapolis. And we think of those who were loved, not only having a love for this event, but also a heart for and with members of this radio network. Bob Kavoyan of Indianapolis, Indiana, by way of Los Angeles, California. Dustin Marlowe of Asheville, North Carolina. Jesus Mendoza-Telez of Plymouth, Indiana. Brian Perry of Monon, Indiana. James Fortner of Delphus, Ohio. Mark Thompson of Kokomo, Indiana. And my dearest of friends, Kevin Turhan-Donner of Austin, Texas. Mark, as I look out over the 350,000 people who have accumulated here within this famed 2.5-mile oval, I see people of all walks, all religions, all languages, all backgrounds. We come together collectively to watch this, the world's greatest race, and we do so in spirit as one. Mark?
2: Thank you, Jake. Well said. And our thoughts and prayers and condolences with all of those folks and their families on this day. And Zach Veach, it's a somber time here at the world's greatest race course on this Memorial Day weekend. And nothing quite like the pre-race ceremonies here at Indy.
22: Not at all. And especially as a driver, too. I mean, you realize you get these opportunities to compete in this incredible sport, in this incredible event, because of the people that were so courageous and that came before us and stepped up and did duty when they needed to and continue to still do today. So for me, I've always had a great respect for every single one of our service members, especially those from World War II. You think about what those young kids were up against. It's quite incredible.
2: It's interesting to note, too, that the reverence that the spectators obviously feel, not only for this country, but also for the men and women who are so duly honored each and every year here at the Indianapolis Motor Speedway.
22: For sure. And I think a lot of us, especially us Americans that grew up competing in this race as an American, always meant so much more, too, because you proudly carried that flag on your helmet and on your car because you just know what it meant.
2: What was it like as a driver? You know, you mentioned coming out of the motor coach, you go into the garage, you have your meetings to start the pre-race and everything, but just your thoughts when you walk out of Gasoline Alley and head to that massive main grandstand, do you just kind of stand there and take it in, soak it all in before

0: transformation that really just makes you want to pinch yourself.
1: Do you find the camaraderie between drivers because of the reverence of this place? I mean, are you guys, I know that you're stealing competitors, and I know that some of you guys, you know, some of your very best friends are on the grid with you. But do you find there's a little bit more of a tight-knit community when you're preparing for Indy 500?
0: Absolutely. I think because everyone knows it's a trial by fire. You know, you come here and everyone knows how difficult it is to make this race. Everyone knows how difficult it is to do those four laps in qualifying, sometimes multiple attempts. So to get your spot here and know that you've competed in it once, it earns you a respect with these guys forever. And I always put it in that saying that if I was in a room full of people that I didn't know and my biggest rival or my biggest enemy that I raced in the Indianapolis 500 was in that room, I'd be talking to him most of the time because we just know we came from the same place.
1: And you're friendly with one another until you put the helmets on.
0: Well, absolutely. But the one thing we don't lose, especially at a place like here, is respect. Because let's face it, you're going 220 miles per hour. Things can go wrong in such a big way. You have certain drivers that you race very carefully around here, but you have people that you trust too.
1: And let's face it, we're getting close to time. We're getting ready to go trackside, and now is when the excitement starts to build and the pot starts to boil, if you will. It is time to go trackside for pre-race festivities here at IMS.
2: Ladies and gentlemen, please rise and remove your hats for the presentation of colors, invocation, and a moment of reflection for those who have given their lives unselfishly to defend our freedom.

0: To deliver today's invocation, please welcome Indianapolis Archbishop Charles C. Thompson.
1: Let us pray. Almighty and loving God, you are lavish in bestowing all your gifts, and we thank you for the favor you have shown us by gathering us together for the 110th Indianapolis 500. Bless the drivers, their teams, and the officials. Cover them with your protection. 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Bless all who have journeyed here to witness these cars testing the limits of speed and achievement. Unite us in appreciation for our freedom and the many sacrifices that make it possible. God bless those who have died for our freedom. God bless all those gathered for this, the greatest spectacle in racing. And God bless America.

Firing party. Halt. Order. Arms. Right. Face. Stand by. Ready. Ready. Aim. Fire. Ready. Aim. Fire. 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Aim. Fire. Ready. 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Arms.

0: America the Beautiful was performed by Indiana Native, featured on season 24 of The Voice, Ephraim Owens.
1: Okay, we'll go back trackside in just a minute or so for the national anthem. There are 29 veterans entered with a combined 256 previous 500 starts among them. And, Zach Veach, let's face it, one of the most experienced fields we've had in the history of the Indy 500.
2: Absolutely. And, I had to wipe a small tear away. You can say all you want when you're not competing in it that you don't miss being out there. But hearing these race festivities come, man, it puts me right back standing on the front straightaway getting ready to drive. My heart's in my throat right now, as these drivers must be as well.
1: It is, and let's face it, this is an interesting time for the crews. They've got the guys and gals that lead Pitkers, they've got to get their game face on too.
2: Absolutely. These are that closing moments where you realize that everything that led up to this moment, every decision made in the off season is drivers finding sponsors. This is that time where it all comes to a head, and you got to put in the best performance of your life to hopefully get the milk at the end of it.
1: And you make it a point to go around and wish those crew members well before you get in the car.
2: Absolutely. That's one thing. These guys, they carry you the whole way. We're looking at a minimum of 5 pit stops, sometimes even up to 7, and a single mistake will throw this entire event away. Now, these guys, I feel like they're the unsung heroes. They're taking times away from their families to be here to give us these cars to go out and compete and put on a great show for the fans. So I just always want to make a moment to say thank you to them.
1: You have a specific training regimen. Those crew members do as well.
2: Absolutely. We're all athletes at the end of the day, especially those guys going over the wall. That fuel rig is very, very heavy. Those tires that they're running out, carrying, it's a lot that has to go well in a short 7-second window to put 20 gallons of fuel and swap 4 tires over. I mean, everyone is on their A game, and everyone's been rehearsing for what they're getting ready to go do.
1: During a pit stop, where was your traffic cop? Was it on the outside, the front of the car, or was it somebody releasing you from the pit box?
2: So the guy that has full authority is usually your crew chief, car chief. He's on that outside front tire, and for those that are watching along as they're listening, you'll be looking for him throwing his hand up. The driver is constantly looking at him. His hand is the be-all, see-all. It's up to him to send the car, and as a driver, you just go.
1: Let's go trackside for the national anthem.
0: Now, to honor America, please stand and remove your hats as Grammy-nominated platinum recording artist Jordan Sparks performs our national anthem.

0: Here's today's NTT IndyCar Series starting lineup. Row 11.
1: Jack Harvey, England.
2: Kyle Collet, Brazil. Stingray Rob, United States.
0: Row 10.
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43: Moving ever closer to the start of the 110th Indianapolis 500-mile race. Sold Outside is on the ticket office, and you can tell, not an empty seat in the house. It's time to welcome the talented quartet who will call the action around this story 2.5-mile oval. They are also treasured friends from Lafayette, Indiana. He's a busy guy, also serving as the co-anchor of Performance Racing Network, high atop turn number one for his 17th 500 with us. Hello, Nick Yeoman.
44: Hello, Mark Janes, and welcome to turn number one. It is a spectacular view. In moments, 11 rows of three are going to come barreling their way into turn number one, and every year I come out to this corner, it gets harder and harder to describe because there is nothing like it. I am in the only turn location station where there is a lower bowl and an upper deck. I stand inside a steel structure that is mounted to the upper deck, so I have a spectacular view of this first corner. And every year I come out here, I start wondering what people think of this place. No, not just the race fans in attendance, but I wonder about what businessman Carl Fisher, who 100-plus years ago looked out over this facility and it was nothing but Indiana farmland, what would he think about what this place has been built into? I wonder what Wilbur Shaw, who won this race multiple times, saved this speedway when weeds were growing up. What would he think about what this thing has grown into? And I certainly wonder about what Tony Holman would have thought. His family pushed this event to heights that at the time were unimaginable. What would he think about this event in 2026? And then I look at all these race fans below me, and I wonder, what are they thinking? They're wondering if their driver is going to sip the milk and achieve racing immortality. I see families. I see youngsters that are here for the first time. What do they think of the largest single-day sporting event in the world? Mark, I don't have any of those answers. I just know what I think, that there is nothing in the planet like the Indianapolis 500, and no place I would rather be than here calling the greatest spectacle in racing.
43: Look forward to it, Nick, atop the Turn 2 suites, filled a variety of roles with the NTT IndyCar Series and IndyCar Radio, celebrating his 16th year with the network. Welcome, Michael Young.
1: Well, thank you, Mark James. Welcome, race fans, to the greatest spectacle in racing. So honored to be a part of this great radio network calling Turn 2. Again, I can see all of 1, all of 2, and down the back straightaway into Turn number 3. But before we talk about this racetrack, I would like to echo Jake's sentiment at the loss of Bob Kevoyan, truly one of the finest human beings I ever got an opportunity to know. Godspeed, Bob. And I also would like to take a moment to remember my dad, who passed away a little over a month ago. 500 wasn't just a race to him. It was a tradition and a part of who he was. And those memories became a part of my life because of him. This year, hearing back home again in Indiana in a couple of moments, hearing taps played, I can feel his presence in a way that's hard to explain. It's bittersweet. You know, the race will keep moving on lap after lap, year after year, but my heart will always look back to him. He taught me more than he probably ever realized. Loyalty, resilience, and how important to hold on to traditions truly is. And the people that you love and how important they are. He made race day sandwiches every year for our crew and made them with care, made to order with a pickle on the side. And my sandwich was always the pimento with cheese. I never got to eat it till after the race was over, but always looked forward to it. And I certainly will miss that at the end of the day today. We will pass down so many of his traditions because they're worth saving, worth cherishing, and worth the memories. Thank you, Dad, for making me the man I am today. I'm proud to be called your son. Give Mom a hug for me on her birthday today. It's nearly time for the 110th running of the Indianapolis 500.
43: Thank you, Michael. Our thoughts are with you and your family. Let's go to Turn 3 and Jake Query.
2: Mark, once again, it is, as I mentioned earlier, the incredible honor that we have here to join with everybody here in Turn number 3 for this, the greatest spectacle in racing. And looking out over those in the Northeast Vista as I watch the field work their way up the backstretch, I can see from where Michael is. Michael, our hearts with you today. And then as they work their way through Turn number 3, I will set the field as they work their way through the north end of the Indianapolis Motor Speedway. But with all of the colors that pop out under the overcast skies, you can see the headphones of those that join us today. The best thing about doing this job is we are out here with 350,000 people, and it is one big collective family of friends to once again watch the 110th running of the Indianapolis 500-mile race. There is nothing like it, Mark, and nowhere I'd rather be.
43: Jake, also a radio and TV veteran, can be heard weekdays on our Indy affiliate, 93.5 and 107.5. Congratulations on your 20 years with this network. Some legendary names have been in Turn 4 over the years. We've shared them with you, taking the torch from Kristen Arias, Ryan Marine. Been across the country and around the world covering various forms of motorsports. His ninth year with the network, his first in Turn 4. Good afternoon, Ryan Marine.
3: Good afternoon, Mark. And normally, when a Wabash Little Giant passes to a DePauw Tiger, you call that an interception. But for the last 8 years, it has been my professional privilege to be teammates with Chris Denary. Chris, I know you're listening with your family in Myrtle Beach. Enjoy the day, enjoy the race, and enjoy the rest. It's well earned. As for what we're going to do today, well, we'll try to live up to the standard that Chris has set. I'm up atop Stan Jay here in the Northwest Turn. Turn 4 is to my left. The 5/8 of a mile front straightaway is to my right. And Mark, on lap 200, one driver will come through Turn number 4 and see the culmination of a dream in the form of a checkered flag fluttering above a yard of bricks 5/8 of a mile ahead. That time is almost here now, and we're about to get going at the Indianapolis 500.
43: Thank you very much, Ryan Marine. Congratulations. Look forward to the call. Jim Shelton, Bob Jenkins, and Bob Lamy, some of the iconic names on this network that have called Turn 4 home. Now is the tradition that I think means the most to everyone here. One of the two, anyway. We're going to go trackside for that, and it'll be shortly followed thereafter by the command. For the second year in a row, the sold-out sign has gone on the ticket office window here at the Indianapolis Motor Speedway. Thousands are joining us here at this facility and millions around the world. The wait is over. It's time to go trackside.
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0: All right, fans, stand by for the moment we've all been waiting for. And now for the most famous words in motorsports, please welcome the chairman of the Indianapolis Motor Speedway, Roger Penske.
1: Welcome, race fans, to the 110th running of the Indianapolis 500. Today you'll be part of the biggest spectacle in any part of the world on one day with this great crowd here at Indianapolis and the ones watching around the world. Today we honor the 250th birthday of our country and also honor the men and women and the first responders in our military who keep our country safe and secure. Drivers, start your engine!

0: If the adrenaline isn't pumping, there's something wrong with you. What an incredible sight. What incredible sound as we began the 110th running of the Indianapolis 500. Our talented quartet of pit reporters have stationed themselves along the pit lane. Now let's hear who and what they will be covering over the next 500 miles, 200 laps. Let's start with Jonathan Grace.
1: Thank you very much, Mark. I can tell you right now, the scenes in pit lane are electric as we get ready for the 110th running of the Indianapolis 500. My eyes this morning, this afternoon, are on two drivers. Ryan Hunter-Reay, who's already won this race before. Two members of his pit crew from the Legacy Motor Club. They think that might be worth 7/10 of a second in advantage. And the rookie, Kyle Collette, he was electric, getting that car into the fast 12 in qualifying. Look for him to charge through the field. On to Rich Nye.
2: 73 degrees outside here in Indianapolis, just feeling gorgeous right now in terms of temperature. The sky's overcast and a bit threatening. The track temperature, 82 degrees. And I've got a close eye on the number 3 Shell Fuel Reward Chevy of Joseph Newgarden. Until a mechanical issue last year, he was in a position to fight for a third straight Indianapolis 500 win, despite starting in the last row due to a qualifying penalty. Today, a disappointing 23rd starting spot, certainly for a Team Penske driver, but Joseph keeps saying, I'm just ready to race. He turned the fast lap in the final practice Friday. Look for Newgarden to move up through the pack. We move up pit row to Rob Blackman.
3: Thank you, Rich Nye. Of the 8 pit boxes I'll have my eyes on today, 3 of them are occupied by ECR cars, and all 3 feel like today could be their day, and why not? Alexander Rossi's a 2016 Indy 500 champ, and he starts on the front row. Ed Carpenter finished runner-up in 2018, and Christian Rasmussen was second fastest on the speed chart on Carb Day Friday. And oh, lest we forget, all 3 of the gentlemen I just mentioned led at least one lap in last year's Indianapolis 500. Down further pit lane to Alex Wolf.
4: Rob, I'll be keeping an eye on the front 8 stalls. Former winners, Takuma Sato, a 2-time champion of the 500. The 08 winner, Scott Dixon. The local driver, Noblesville, Indiana's Connor Daly. Pato O'Ward, very confident going into this year's race. And defending champion Alex Palou. You can feel the electricity here on the pit lane as we head back to the Sid Collins broadcast booth and Mark James.
0: And Nick Yeovil, a pretty impressive escort, leads the field to 33 around the Indianapolis Motor Speedway.
5: Mark, I feel like moments ago I could have reached out and slapped hands and touched two military Black Hawk helicopters who are guiding this field around the Indianapolis Motor Speedway. Michael, you might want to duck because they're coming your way, my friend, in turn two.
6: Oh, you can feel the intensity building. The liveries may change, but the enormity of this race never does. There they go, those Black Hawks in the field by me in turn number two. Jake Query, we are in for a treat today, the 110th running of the Indianapolis 500-mile race.
7: The helicopters have pulled their way off of the backstretch. The field is now within sight and in the safety of the pace car led by the pole sitter, Alex Palou, followed by Alexander Rossi and David Malukas. Everybody now starting to bunch up behind that pace car. Ryan Marine, welcome to the field of the 110th running of the Indy 500.
8: At the front of that field, Indiana football coach, the national champion, Kurt Cignetti. Behind him, the defending race winner, Alex Palou. Both men know a little something about winning, but it's Alex Palou looking to add another Indy 500 to the resume today.
0: An impressive display as this field of 33 works their way around this 2.5-mile oval, Zach Beach.
9: Oh, it just doesn't get any better than this. I mean, for the drivers now, it's the easy part. The cars are fired up. You know what you got to do in front of you. 500 miles for the chance to live forever.
0: Kurt Cignetti, again, the IU football coach, national championship-winning football coach of the pace car, and actor, award-winning actor, Brendan Fraser, to wave the green flag. Caitlin Clark gave the drivers to your car command, so plenty of local celebrities with local connections on hand here today.
9: Absolutely, and Brendan Fraser, I think all of us want to say thank you to him for our childhoods. We all paid attention to him growing up, and to have him here today is quite spectacular.
0: Well, talking about childhoods, we had Christopher Knight from the Brady Bunch in our booth before the broadcast today. That's going back to my childhood.
9: Yeah, that might be a little before me, Mark, but still just as impressive.
0: Well, obviously Alex Palou has the toughest job, but how much of a conversation did you have with the drivers that we're starting alongside of and in front of and behind to figure out what they were going to do and let them know what you plan to do with the green flag.
9: Absolutely. I think a lot of guys had the same comment. We have perfect conditions, so we're going to have a fantastic race. The car should stay under these guys well into the stint because that track temp is low. But for everyone, the first thing that they're thinking about is just getting through turn one clean and getting to that first pit stop. That's when you know what kind of race car you have.
0: I mean, it's a worn-out adage, but, I mean, you can't win it turn one, lap one, but you can lose it there, right?
9: Absolutely, and with 33 cars here, that is pretty exponential, the risk that it takes with all these cars, 220 miles an hour going into turn one.
0: Well, we are one lap away. The lights are out on the pace car, Nick Yeoman, as the field heads to turn number one.
5: Buckle those seat belts, boys and girls. We are one final parade lap from launching the 110th Indianapolis 500. Lots of veterans in this field, Michael, including 51-year-old Elio Castroneves, 49-year-old Takuma Sato. But how about that front row right in front of you, Malukas Rossi, and a guy who is quickly becoming one of the greatest of all time, Alex Palou.
6: Palou has the field in tow. They're starting to form those 11 rows of three. There they go. Below me, it's Palou, Rossi, David Malukas on the outside of row number one. The field starting to shape up. Five rows into formation. Now six rows. Now seven. Jake Query, we're looking good as they head to you in three.
7: Having been fortunate enough to have seen sporting events around the world at the highest level, there is nothing like this. The rows of 11 right now as they work their way into turn number three. Alex Palou with Rossi and Malukas just beside him. The racing gods have said, no, we're not going to have precipitation slow things down. Ryan Marine, here comes the field to you.
8: Kurt Cignetti makes the left-handed dive into the pit lane. Field under the control of the pole sitter, Alex Palou. Alexander Rossi to his outside. Then it's David Malukas. The pace is picking up. The voice of the 500. Here's Mark James.
0: The formation looks really good off of turn number four. The green flag flies in the 110th Indianapolis 500 hits to turn number one.
5: Front row immediately got single file, and they all went to the pit wall, but it's Alexander Rossi racing hurt, and he'll take the race lead out of turn one.
6: What a power move by Alexander Rossi going on the outside of Alex Palou. Is David Malukas in that third position? It's Santino Ferrucci fourth, but Alexander Rossi will lead the field as Palou looks inside.
7: Alexander Rossi had his foot elevated over the course of the week, had it down to the floor, but Alex Palou says not so fast. Palou takes the lead into turn number four.
8: In the battle for who's the quickest, Alex in the field. Alex Palou has the honors out of turn four for the first time. It's a four-car length advantage over Rossi, who's closing in.
0: Fans still on their feet as Rossi makes a run at the yard of bricks and hits for turn number one.
5: Couldn't call who led lap number one. They were side by side at the yard of bricks, but it's Alexander Rossi who leads the field out of turn one on lap two.
6: Santino Ferrucci has now moved into that third position. Rossi will lead them out with a two-car length advantage over Alex Palou. Then it's Ferrucci, Malukas, Felix Rosenquist. They're your top five.
7: Everybody single file about 15 deep, and the front of it is the man from Nevada City, California, Alexander Rossi. Three-car length advantage over Spain's Alex Palou, then five back to Santino Ferrucci.
8: Robin's egg, blue, yellow, and black, the colors for Alexander Rossi, but Palou is closing in out of turn number four.
0: Side by side as they head toward the yard of bricks, Rossi and Palou trading the lead. Palou to the inside of the approach of wide.
5: Oh, let's go ahead and do this all day long. Alex Palou to the race lead. Then it's Rossi, followed by Ferrucci, who's jumped to third, and Rosenquist, who just moved to fourth.
6: Nice move by Felix Rosenquist, but Palou with a great run out of turn number two. Four car lengths now over Alexander Rossi. Santino Ferrucci still in that third position, but Rosenquist on the move.
7: A furious pace to start the Indianapolis 500. It's Palou, followed by Rossi. Then it's Ferrucci, Felix Rosenquist, and Malukas as they roar their way into turn number four.
8: David Malukas started on the outside of the front row, but he's dropped back to fifth. It's Alex Palou in control of the field by two car lengths over Rossi.
0: Palou, Rossi, Ferrucci, Rosenquist, Malukas, the top five back to turn wide.
5: Ferrucci's got the best view in the house as Alexander Rossi darts to the inside. He'll take over the race lead. Four car length advantage over Palou.
6: Been 10 years since Alexander Rossi won this race as a rookie, and he wants to lead and lead early. Four car lengths over Alex Palou. Still Santino Ferrucci. They're your top three. Halfway down the back straightaway.
7: Many in the northeast corner still standing and standing on it right now on the throttle. Alexander Rossi again leads. Palou just behind him. They're starting to separate a bit from Ferrucci.
8: It's a two-car length advantage, first to second. Rossi over Palou. Ferrucci four car lengths behind in third, but it's Felix Rosenquist lurking in the fourth position.
0: Rossi, Palou, Ferrucci, Rosenquist, Malukas, the top five. Daly, Award, McLaughlin, Dixon, Simpson, the top ten.
5: Side by side into turn number one. It's another lead change. Alex Palou, the four-time IndyCar champ, darts around. around Rossi out of one.
6: It's been a long time since I remember this much passing this early in the race for the lead. And Alex Palou will have a four-car length advantage over Alexander Rossi. He'll look to the middle of the back straightaway.
7: Alex Palou entered this race having led 133 laps at the Indianapolis 500. He's going to add to it now with Rossi just behind him, followed by Ferrucci and Rosenquist.
8: Top two have been swapping places at ease. Behind them, a little bit more difficult. Palou lets it drift out wide at the exit of turn number four. The lead over Rossi, two-car length.
0: And Nick Yeoman, top five, starting to get some measure of separation as they head to turn wide.
5: No separation at the front, though, Mark. It's another pass. It's Rossi now leading the field into turn number one, followed by Palou, Ferrucci, Rosenquist, and Malukas.
6: If this is how it's going to be all day, yes, gentlemen, more of this. Alexander Rossi, three-car lengths again over Palou. Ferrucci remains in that third position. Then it's Rosenquist and Malukas.
7: Front two starting to look like one car heading into the north end, but it's Rossi up front, followed by Palou. Then again, Ferrucci, Rosenquist, Malukas. Connor Daly up there to play as well.
8: On an overcast day, it's the color of the 33 cars that pops. Again, it's the Robin's Egg blue car of Alexander Rossi leading the way out of four.
0: And the next verse, we'll see if the save is the first. Looks like it might be Nick Yeoman in the yard of bricks.
5: Boy, they are just continuing to trade the lead, but let's take a look at the battle for third. What a move by Felix Rosenquist. Got to the inside line, stuck it to the bottom, and Michael, he's the new driver in third.
6: One of the fastest qualifiers all weekend long. Now finds himself in that third position, the Swede, Felix Rosenquist, but it's Alex Palou over Alexander Rossi. Midway point in the back straightaway.
7: Santino Ferrucci's car is red, white, and blue, and now to the bottom side of it, he sees David Malukas that just swung right in front of him. Put Malukas back to fourth.
8: That's right. So it's Palou leading. Rossi in second. Rosenquist, though, up into the third spot. Six car lengths back to fourth place, Malukas.
0: Top five, Palou, Rossi, Rosenquist, Malukas. Seven laps complete this time by another change of the front.
5: It's Rossi to the inside. Palou checks off the throttle. He'll let Rossi lead the field, Michael, out of turn one.
6: And Rossi has about a three car length advantage over Palou. Then it's Felix Rosenquist, David Malukas. Santino Ferrucci has fallen back into that fifth position. Right behind them, Connor Daly. He's the top six driver.
7: Alexander Rossi's car is sponsored by Jabba House, and he decided, you know what, from the start of this race, it's time to get up and go. Now starting to pull away a bit from Palou, calling a five-car length advantage.
8: Yeah, Rossi's on the beans here early. Three-car length lead over Alex Palou through turn number four. Wheels inside the white line at the apex, out wide at the corner exit, but Palou charges again.
0: He'll charge again. He'll go side-by-side again to the end of the yard of bricks, but here comes Felix Rosenquist.
5: At this rate, we are going to obliterate the lead change record. Alex Palou passes Rossi at DHL. Carmichael back out front in two.
6: And now David Malukas starting to stalk Felix Rosenquist for that third position. So Palou, Rossi, and Felix Rosenquist in that third position. But here comes David Malukas. He'll look to the inside.
7: David Malukas started to look to the inside, then the outside, but Rosenquist able to shut that door. Palou still the leader over Alexander Rossi into three.
8: Malukas from Chicago, Illinois, dropped back at the start. He got one of those places back a couple of laps ago, stalking Rosenquist out of turn four.
0: One of the big movers on the day so far, Joseph Newgarden up to 16th. Nick, he's plus seven on the day.
5: I don't think that surprises anybody. We see Rossi retake the lead. He makes the pass on Alex Palou. There's Newgarden. Michael, he is at the yard of bricks.
6: Yeah, everybody's starting to settle back in with the exception of our front two. It's Alexander Rossi, Alex Palou, Rosenquist, Malukas, and then Santino Ferrucci and Connor Daly. Everybody clean to turn two.
7: Setting up now for turn number three. Starting to settle down into a race pace just a bit, but it's Rossi with Palou again, and then Ferrucci. Malukas and Connor Daly with Ferrucci just in front of Daly into four.
8: So far, no one's been able to hold a lead. Alexander Rossi trying to do something about that as the field comes out of turn four to complete lap 10.
0: Front three tighten up a little bit into the yard of bricks. There goes Palou to the inside again.
5: And I wonder how racy Felix Rosenquist wants to be. He is watching this lead continue to change. Further back, what a pass by Scott McLaughlin. Michael, he got around Pato Award. Move him into the seventh spot.
6: So he started ninth. It's now in that seventh position. So Scott McLaughlin in that yellow submarine starting to charge. But it's still Alex Palou over Alexander Rossi.
7: The front four at the exit of turn number two started to get towards the middle groove. But then when you go a little bit further back, Ryan, keep an eye right now on Connor Daly. He's all over trying to make a move on Santino Ferrucci.
8: That's a white and blue car right behind the red, white, and blue machine of Ferrucci. Connor Daly cleanly through four.
0: Palou, Rossi, Rosenquist, Malukas, Ferrucci, the top five into one.
5: Another lead change. Rossi gets around Palou, but let's take a look at Connor Daly. He's trying to track down Santino Ferrucci. Michael's still has to fight about six car lengths to challenge for the top five.
6: Yeah, the better battle's probably for that third position. That's where David Maluka started this race, and he's in the fourth position trying to get it back from Felix Rosenquist. Still Pelot, Rossi. Rossi with the lead.
7: But Pelot is going to try to get that lead back perhaps into turn number three. Rossi shuts that door down the bottom of the racetrack. Two car length advantage over Alex Pelot.
8: We'll see if Pelot maybe tries to set the move up here through the northwest turn. Dips those left side wheels to the inside. He's in the slipstream of Rossi and closing in once again.
0: Over and over and over again. Alex Pelot to the DHL machine. Goes to the inside of Alexander Rossi into turn one.
5: Really have to commend those front two. The amount of respect they are showing early on, Michael. This is why they both won this race in the past.
6: And each have checked out when they make the pass into one. This time through Alex Pelot. Jake, he'll have a 7-car length advantage over Alexander Rossi.
7: Yeah, Rossi now all of a sudden may have bigger concern with what's happening behind him as Pelot sets sail into three. It's Rossi. Ferrucci's right there, followed by Malukas. Rosenquist right there, followed by Malukas.
8: Pelot, the defending race winner, had eked out a lead of about 10 car lengths. It's down to 7 or 8 out of turn 4.
0: We will have 13 laps complete this time by. We have had two leaders and 10 lead changes. Your top 10, Alex Pelot, Alexander Rossi, Felix Rosenquist, David Malukas, and Santino Ferrucci in fifth. Sixth is Connor Daly. Seventh, Scott McLaughlin. Paddle Award is eighth. Scott Dixon is ninth. Kipman Simpson is tenth. We pause 10 seconds for station identification. 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
0: We're being heard today coast to coast on one of these great stations, KRDO in Colorado Springs, Colorado, WTXK in Montgomery, Alabama, KMBY, Monterey, California.
6: Oh, trouble! We have a huge crash at the midway point of the back straightaway. I believe that's the machine of Catherine Legg. Someone lost it at the end of the exit of turn number two. They hit the inside retaining wall. A massive hit. We have two cars just out of my view at the exit of turn number two. Our first caution of the day.
0: Zach Beach, that was a hard hit. It looks like the outside wall of turn number two.
9: Yeah, that's very big. I'm trying to see the replay to see what actually happened as it came just right after break, but it looks like Catherine Legg and possibly Ryan Hunter-Reay. Yeah, let's look like so, which, I mean, Ryan was one of the guys I thought he had a great month and really was one of those guys that could be there at the end, but unfortunately, Mark, it seems like it's over 18 laps in.
0: Jake Query.
7: And when Catherine Legg had that spin, then the car was perpendicular right in the middle groove. That was peculiar for the last five or six in the back of the field that managed to dart around that. One thing that I did notice, and kudos to the Indianapolis Motor Speedway and the AMR safety team, that yellow light came on almost instantaneously with the cloud of smoke and Michael's call, and immediately everybody was there at attention, as now behind the pace car, Alex Palou moving very, very slowly with Rossi just behind him as the pace car leads the field, Mark, into turn number three.
0: It's time now to check in on pit lane with the race engineer. Here's Alex Wolf with the Honda engineering update.
4: Joined by Kelvin Fu, Vice President of HRC US. And Kelvin, big topic through a qualifying and now the race, the hybrid use.
19: Yeah, it's always interesting when you introduce new technology. And, you know, credit to our engineers. They got the best drivers in the world. They're always going to figure out a way to optimize performance. You know, from last year to this year, big changes, but it makes racing much more interesting.
4: And some excitement for Honda, not only with the pole sitter Alex Palou going for back-to-back, but a Marcus Armstrong flying the Acura colors.
19: Yeah, it's been a good weekend so far, you know, and credit to IndyCar for throwing such a great event. Alex getting pole with Honda Power is awesome. And then, you know, Acura is our performance brand. And bringing that type of performance to the fans in IndyCar, you know, you can ask for more.
4: Kelvin, we always appreciate your time, and the best of luck to Honda today in the 500.
19: Thank you so much.
4: That's our Honda engineering update.
0: Thank you, Alex. Lap number 19 completed of the 200 to be contested today. And, Zach, you've had an opportunity to take a couple of looks at the replay.
9: Yeah, absolutely. I hate it for Catherine Legg because she's just a victim of what happened. She tried to avoid Ryan Hunter-Reay but spun in doing so. Ryan looked like he had a huge snap in the middle of turn two. He caught the car, but at that point he was kind of in the gray, and then the rear went on him again. And at that point, it's pretty much day over.
0: Boy, I tell you, turn two is just so treacherous compared to the other turns.
9: Yeah, there's a little bit of a bump there, too, that unsettles it. And this happens lap 18. You know, that's about half stint. And we kind of talked about it in the pre-broadcast. When are you going to start feeling that car kind of fall away from you? This is that time. This is when people start to realize, okay, maybe my car is not that good middle to end of stint as it was at the beginning. And it looked like it just caught Ryan Hunter-Reay.
0: Okay, with the wealth of tires now, we're around lap number 19. Not going to be a surprise, I think, to see some come to pit.
9: Yeah, I think we'd see a lot of people come to pit. You know, those in the back might stay out to try to get some laps led. But at this point, you're not going to be victimized with fuel, get tires, and then hopefully we get that restart, kind of like what we had with Palou and Rossi.
0: Cautions have been such a rarity. You got to do a double take when you see that because you almost think it's a replay. It's been a pretty clean month all the time.
9: Absolutely, and the conditions are helping, and we'll see. Looks like everyone's diving into pit lane, Mark.
0: Yep, here they come. Alex Palou leads the field. It's Palou, Rossi, Rosenquist, Malukas. And David Malukas has gotten off to a good start after his front row start. And, of course, Rossi and Alex Palou putting on a great show for the fans, swapping the lead. We have had 13 lead changes among those two drivers now as Alex Palou, your pole sitter, defending race winner, heads to the pits, and Alex Wolf will greet him.
4: And he pulls in. Barry Wanser counting him in. Hits those marks perfectly. The four tires go off. A fresh tear off. New tires on. Filling with Shell fuel. No adjustments. Down and away. 6.4 seconds to Rob Blackman.
20: All three of the ECR cars taking advantage of this yellow to get some service, including Alexander Rossi, who comes in for some Shell 100% renewable race fuel. Also a tear off. And a one turn of the front wing for Alex Rossi. Down and away as we go to Rich 9.
2: McLaughlin started ninth, already up two positions to seventh. Obviously, last year, a huge disappointment when he crashed on the pace lap. Good start this year and a good first stop for Team Penske.
0: Let's go back to Alex Wolf.
4: Connor Daly came in for a pit stop, complaining of a little bit of a push to a turn of front wing.
0: To Rob Blackman.
20: Disastrous stop for Christian Rasmussen. He came in, took fresh tires, and those went on just fine, but the fueler could not get the fuel hose disengaged. It ended up being a 19-second stop for Christian Rasmussen. Just an absolute disaster on the first pit stop of the day for him.
0: Rich Nye.
2: And Marcus Ericsson leading the Andretti Global cars into the pits here. Everyone getting a clean stop and back out on track for three Andretti Global cars looking to move up after poor qualifying.
0: Update from the pits brought to you by Shell, the official fuel of the NTT IndyCar Series. Let's head out to turn two, get an update from Michael Young on the cleanup.
6: Everything looking pretty good. It looks as if they're just about finished with Ryan Hunter-Reay, basically the spot where Catherine Legg ended up. They have put some oil dry down. They're cleaning that up now with the various AMR IndyCar safety sweepers and things of that nature, trying to make sure that this track surface is clean. They're now looking at the center portion, the midway point of that back straightaway. So still some work to be done as our first caution of the day comes early in this 500-mile race.
0: Relatively clean start to this race, Zach Beach, and boy, how things came unraveled in a hurry. And you got a feel for both of these veteran drivers. They were so excited about the opportunity in this race. And let's face it, I mean, I think I'm not being inaccurate here. They've reached the point in their careers where they both know they don't know how many more opportunities they're going to have here.
9: Absolutely. That's why I'm really surprised for Hunter-Reay to lose it the way he did. And I want to, you know, we get more info and maybe something just broke, because it happened in the middle of the corner, which kind of tells me it's mechanical. I think he might have just lost it on his own. But somebody that has so much experience like Ryan, he knows how much time we have left in this race, so I don't see him being too aggressive for something like that to happen.
0: An update from Jake Query.
7: I keep going back to earlier in the practice week when Ryan Hunter-Reay had said the one thing about this particular run was he just didn't feel like he got an opportunity to try his car in traffic. And then, of course, over the course of after qualifying, kind of limited time in terms of doing that. Got to wonder if Ryan Hunter-Reay really ever had a true feel for how that car was going to be in that turbulent air that happens, Mark. And, of course, Ryan Hunter-Reay, unfortunately, out of this race today.
0: So we could give you four drivers, Zach, and you thought that some might decide to not pit to improve their track position. That would be Rinus VK, Roman Grosjean, Kyle Collette, and Jack Harvey. They're the top four right now.
9: Absolutely. Maybe we can get Davey Hamilton on, and he can explain his strategy if we can get a chance.
0: It's opposite of what he told me last night, that's for sure.
9: I could see them doing that because, you know, it's so hard to pass. We're seeing guys struggle if they're in that sixth place spot backwards, so just trying to get some clean air. But the tires are starting to fall off now, so those that are behind, we only had four that stayed out, so that fifth place starter Alex Palou, I think he's going to go through them very quickly.
0: Well, as I recall, what he told me was if there was a caution around this point in the race, if the majority of the field decide to stay out, then they would pit. But since everybody else came in, they decided to stay out.
9: Yeah, so you're left with the two questions. Do what the leader does or do the opposite? And it looks like they're on that strategy of opposite. The thing I'm concerned with is Alexander Rossi. Palou looks very comfortable when he was in Rossi's dirty air. But Rossi, anytime he lost that lead, got back into second, it took him about another two corners longer than Palou to get back where he could be in striking distance. So we're getting a replay of Rossi now. I just don't know. Oh, he had a pit fire as he was leaving. And
0: oh, wow.
9: Man, it looks like it blew out relatively quick, but it's reminiscent of my fire here of just when the fuel nozzle was pulled out, some of that fuel got on the header and it ignited.
0: And whatever the issue was with that stop, it cost him a couple of positions during that stop, Zach, because he's tumbled down to 17th.
9: Which is going to make it very difficult because that car was so fast out front by itself, but now it's a complete different story. He asked for some more front wing, and that was evident because he couldn't follow that closely behind Palou. So that front, when we say that, you add front wing to get a little more front grip to those tires so you can turn the car a little easier. We'll see if he can fight his way forward, but unfortunately, I feel like he might be somewhat stuck in that turbulent air.
0: Cleanup, for all intents and purposes, runs from the apex of Turn 2 right below Michael Young, and it runs about halfway down, halfway up at 5/8 of a mile backstretch. So let's get a couple of updates from the guys on that side of the racetrack. Let's start with Michael Young.
6: Yeah, it looks like everything just about cleaned up. They're removing the rest of the oil dry with a jet dryer that they just brought onto the exit of turn number two and that inside retaining wall where Catherine's leg's car ended up. And as far as the midway point of that back straightaway, safety crew has cleaned up there, Mark. Looks like we are good to go there, just trying to do a little touch-up at the exit of turn number two where Catherine ended up.
0: Let's get an update on track conditions. 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
2: A very dry track at 86 degrees and the ambient temperature 74. Still overcast skies and just a light breeze that feels oh so good right now, Mark.
0: After that round of stops, let's give it the full field rundown. First, Rinus VK. Second, Roman Grosjean. Kyle Collette is third. Fourth is Jack Harvey. Fifth is Alex Palou. Sixth, seven, Rosenquist and McLaughlin. Santino Ferrucci, eighth. David Malukas is ninth. Connor Daly is 10th. Scott Dixon, 11th. 12th, O'Ward. 13th, Simpson. 14th, Newgarden. 15th, Marcus Erickson. 16th, Elio Castroneves. 17th, Alexander Rossi. 18th, Will Power. 19th, Marcus Armstrong. 20th, Ed Carpenter. 21st, Takuma Sato. 22nd, Christian Lundgaard. 23rd, Nolan Siegel. 24th, Kyle Kirkwood. 25th, Graham Rahal. 26th, rookie Dennis Haugard. 27th, Louis Foster. 28th, Stingray Robb. Schumacher, 29th, Abel, 30th. 31st is Rasmussen. And listed as out of the race, 32nd, Hunter Ray. 33rd, Catherine Legg. And Alex Palou has led 13 laps. Alexander Rossi has led 6 laps. So, Zach Veach, about 15 laps into this thing, do you have a pretty good idea what kind of race car you have?
9: Definitely. You know, a lot of guys probably started a little conservative. So when I say that, you keep the front wing kind of turned out of it, so you build a car that's really secure in the rear. You don't have to worry about it doing something evil like what happened to Ryan Hunter-Reay. After that first start, you get to your first stop, you start cranking that wing into it and trying to make that front a little stronger and that car a little more dangerous, but that's what it takes to get through the field.
0: 7 laps of caution now, Zach, and I've got to wonder, how much longer can BK, Grosjean, Collette, and Harvey stay out, given everyone else is on fresh Firestone Firehawk?
9: Absolutely. This yellow's buying them about another 8 laps past that 29 to 30 that we thought that they would start coming in. So I'd see within the next 10 to 15 at most, we're going to be seeing them duck in. But my bet is Alex Palou is going to get through these front 4 cars rather quickly. He's got the fresher tires, and in my opinion, one of the best cars I've seen so far in traffic.
0: Kyle Collette, and again, he didn't pit. He's plus 29 on the day. Same for Jack Harvey. Roman Grosjean also did not pit. He's 22nd in terms of positions improved. He's improved 22. Rinus VK is plus 10. Joseph Newgarden is plus 9, and he was really carving his way through the field. So, Rinus VK is your leader. Roman Grosjean is currently running in the second position. Kyle Collette, Jack Harvey, and Alex Palou, the top 5. Rosenquist, McLaughlin, Ferrucci, Malukas, and Daly, the top 10, as they work their way along the backstretch now, headed toward turn number 3. Anybody impress you early on outside of the top 2?
9: Outside of the top 2, I'm still looking at McLaughlin. You know, he was one of my early bets. His car looks really good. Maluka seemed to be struggling a little bit in dirty air, but I think we're going to keep seeing those swaps up front. It's the fastest way for the top 2 to get ahead of the pack that's behind them.
0: Headed through the north, short chute. Let's give them the top 5 one more time, Ryan Marine.
8: It's Rinus VK now out in front. Roman Grosjean second. Kyle Collette, the rookie, in third. Jack Harvey in fourth. Alex Palou in fifth as VK picks up the pace coming out of turn 4.
0: Fans come to their feet as the restart is underway of the 110th Indianapolis 500-mile race. They go side-by-side across the Art of Bricks.
5: Rinus VK would like to lead him into turn number 1, but Roman Grosjean's going to struggle and fight to the outside. Further back, McLaughlin got around Palou. In fact, Michael Palou is spinning. Oh, he got a car up against the outside wall. It's the veteran Ed Carpenter. It was not Palou. He was fading through the pack, and then towards the rear of the field, it is the veteran, the Butler Bulldog, Ed Carpenter. That car swapped 180 degrees, and he pounded the safer barrier. AMR safety crew is there, but the caution is out for the second time. Ed Carpenter's Indy 500 is done.
0: Cautions breed cautions here at the 110th Indianapolis 500.
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2: Time now for another BorgWarner break. Here's the newest face to be immortalized on the iconic BorgWarner trophy. Let's check it with last year's winner, Alex Pillow, brought to you by BorgWarner. Here's Jonathan Grace.
3: Alex Pillow, the pole sitter for the 2023 Indy 500, found victory lane in 2025.
2: Caution on the race course, and he is going to take the checkered flag. Alex Pillow, with caution on the course, takes the checkered flag. Alex Pillow wins the 109th Indianapolis 500.
3: With his face immortalized on the great BorgWarner trophy, Alex Pillow sits among the greats on the timeless Silver Cup.
4: As a driver, as soon as you start learning about the BorgWarner and just the history behind it and just all the traditions about it, you realize the importance about it. But I would say that once you see your face there, it kind of makes it real, right? And can kind of you realize that now you're part of that history. Yeah, that you made it.
3: The four-time series champion has accumulated a lot of hardware in the IndyCar series. But where does the baby Borg live?
4: I have a shelf at home with the Astro Cups and the BorgWarner and some of my Indy 500 helmets and special helmets. So I have just a shelf at home that I can see from the gym when I work out, just to know that I'm working out for that reason.
3: And is there room for more?
4: There's enough room, and I have a big house, so I can keep on adding shelves.
2: This break brought to you by BorgWarner, the official turbocharger partner of the NTT IndyCar Series. Let's go to Rob Blackman.
5: Well, Rinus VK did not elect to come in for service on the first yellow. On the second, he does. His pit stop just taking place a moment ago. His strategist, Dave O'Neill, telling him, let's go ahead and pit on this second yellow flag, and that's exactly what he did. Rinus VK gets a full service, including four new tires, and more importantly, a full turn of front wing for Rinus VK.
2: To Rich Nye.
6: And Rob, Roman Grosjean stays out, yet to pit so far in this Indianapolis 500. Want to draw our listeners' attention to the number 18 on his car. I know you can't see it, but let me tell you that the number 18 carries the font style of the late Kyle Busch. In his memory today, the number 18 is the font style that Kyle Busch carried for so many years with Joe Gibbs Racing on the NASCAR circuit. And not unlike Dale Coyne Racing, to go with a strategy change, right? To go with an off strategy, and Roman Grosjean leads the Indy 500 under caution.
2: Updates for the pits brought to you by Shell, the official fuel of the NTT IndyCar Series, to Alex Wolf.
7: Santino Ferrucci on that first stint when the caution came out for the Hungarian leg accident told Larry Foyt on the radio that he likes the balance of the car, and as soon as that Ed Carpenter caution came out, they told him to save him some fuel.
2: Nick Gilman in turn one, how's the cleanup?
8: Cleanup is complete. In fact, the lights are off on the pace car, Mark, so we are moments away from restarting the 110th Indy 500.
2: What do you make of the strategy of Grosjean and Collette?
9: You're dumpster diving at this point, we like to say. They're going to try to stay out, lead some laps here. But my thing is, you're going to be pitting. You're going to be coming back out into that field, maybe not with a whole lot of clean track.
2: Ed Carpenter upset with Takuma Sato.
9: That's what it looked like. He definitely got out of the car. He had some choice words that we maybe couldn't interpret the best we can, but it definitely looks like he had some help, Mark.
2: We'll keep an eye on the restart and check in with Jonathan Grace.
3: 2014 champion of the Indy 500, Ryan Hunter-Reay, glad to see you all right. First and foremost, what happened?
10: It was just super free, just lacking rear grip the whole stint. Super busy on the wheel, just trying to keep it off the wall. That's why I needed my own bit of real estate, so to speak, on the racetrack. And even then, I was having a really hard time. It kept doing big moments through turn two, and one of them just kept coming around. That was it.
3: Hunter Reay's 500 is done.
2: Thank you, Jonathan Grace. The green flag flies. They're side by side into turn number one.
8: They are fanning out two and three wide. It's going to be the rookie, Kyle Collette, who leads them into turn number one. Alex Pillow on the outside. He darts around Grosjean for second.
11: What an amazing move by Alex Pillow. Down in that fifth, sixth position, finds himself back in second. Then it's Grosjean, Connor Daly, Scott McLaughlin. Kyle Collette leads him down the back straightaway.
12: Kyle Collette is snaking around as if it's the end of the race, trying to hold on to the lead. They're three wide behind him, but it's Kyle Collette. Pillow can't make that move. Connor Daly now put him in the third spot.
13: Kyle Collette has not pitted. He has the lead of the Indianapolis 500, but breathing down his neck is the reigning race winner, Alex Pillow.
2: We'll keep an eye on this battle at the front between Collette and Pillow after we hear from Catherine Legg.
3: Catherine, I know you had your eyes on the double today. Glad to see you're out of the car and okay, but talk me through the accident.
14: Yeah, I'm just really disappointed. You know, everybody gave it a really

0: good effort, and we were being super cautious, just back in P27, hanging out and saving fuel. And to go out so early, you know, 2 years ago my engine blew, and then this, it's just disappointed. And I got to try and switch my mindset, ready for 600 miles later.
1: Best of luck this evening. We hope to see you attempt the double next year. Thank you.
2: Hello, Collette, Daly, Grosjean, Ferrucci, the top five. McLaughlin, Malukas, Newgarden, Rosenquist, Dixon, the top ten, as there's a battle for the lead in the Art of Bricks.
3: They are fanning out at the Art of Bricks. Here comes Connor Daly. He's going to go 2-for-1. Daly around Pelot and Collette. The Noblesville driver takes the lead.
4: What a pass by Connor Daly. Now he's checked out five car lengths over Kyle Collette. Then it's Alex Pelot, Romain Grosjean, Scott McLaughlin, Santino Ferrucci. They're your top five.
5: He grew up on the northeast side of Indiana. Northeast end, say hello. Connor Daly is the first to greet everybody, followed by Kyle Collette and Alex Pelot as he roars his way off turn number three.
6: Now into the northwest corner of the track. Fans on their feet, waving their hats for Noblesville's own Connor Daly, but Kyle Collette is charging.
2: Collette gets a good run off of turn number four. They're side by side in the Art of Bricks. Collette makes the pass. Can Connor get him back in one?
3: He will not. Connor will fall back in line. How long can Kyle Collette stay out there with that fuel tank emptying? He's opened up a five-car length lead.
4: And he's certainly had a fast car in qualified, relegated to the rear of the field due to a post-qualified technical inspection. Five car lengths over Daly.
5: Kyle Collette now comes into turn number three with things a little more tame than last time by. That's because he's in front of Connor Daly, followed by Alex Pelot. Then it's Grosjean and Scott McLaughlin through turn number three.
6: Kyle Collette continues to have the lead. Three car lengths, but it's shrinking. Connor Daly starting to reel him in with Alex Pelot just behind.
2: And there are three Team Penske cars in the top 10. Joseph Newgarden up to eighth as the leaders head back to wide.
3: It'll still be Kyle Collette, followed by Connor Daly. Then it is Alex Pelot. Romain Grosjean took a look to the inside of Scott McLaughlin for fourth. Couldn't get it done. Scott held him off.
4: Boy, these cautions have really jumped the field. So it's Collette, then Connor Daly, then Alex Pelot, the machine of Scott McLaughlin right there. They're halfway down the back straightaway.
5: Give a lot of credit to this young guy, Kyle Collette, because he qualified well in that A.J. Foyt machine. Penalty relegated him to the back of the field. Now he finds himself at the front of it in turn number four.
6: You're right, Jake. He might be in the lead by strategy, but he's been quick all month long. Team told us he had a big smile on his face the moment he got out on track.
2: Five leaders, 17 lead changes. Will we have another into turn number one?
3: I think Connor Daly might be content letting Kyle Collette run that fuel tank dry. He tucks right behind the rear wing into turn one.
4: They know he's got to come in sooner than later. Kyle Collette, six car lengths over Connor Daly. Again, it's Alex Pelot, Scott McLaughlin, Romain Grosjean, David Malukas, and Santino Ferrucci as Collette takes him down low.
5: Collette now swings it high, entering into turn at number three. About a five-car length advantage as he roars through three down the pit road and Jonathan Grace.
1: Down here with Ed Carpenter out of the medical center. Glad to see you're okay. It looked busy in traffic there on the restart. What happened?
7: Yeah, I mean, the guys in front of us didn't get a great jump, so we were kind of chunked up three wide. I was in the middle going down the front stretch and kind of got a slot to roll outside into one. And then Takuma, probably the oldest guy in the race, two-time champion, decided to make it three wide on like lap 25 into turn one on restart, and then pinched me down to boot. So it's like, I don't know. I was taught third man in, first man out a long time ago, but, you know, no attack, no chance, doesn't know that.
1: Ed Carpenter's day is done early, but still a couple bullets in the chamber further up the field for ECR.
2: An update on second place running Connor Daly from Alex Wolf.
8: When Connor Daly made that pass to Kyle Collette, the timing stand told him Kyle Collette's running out of fuel. And Connor Daly said, sorry about that, I had to go.
2: And go he did, but it's Collette, Daly, Pelot, McLaughlin, Grosjean, the top five as they head back to turn one.
3: And again, it was a spectacular 2-for-1 as Connor Daly not only picked off the defending winner, Alex Pelot, but also got Kyle Collette. He's content, Michael, about four car lengths back of Collette.
4: Kyle Collette, the only driver in the field that has yet to come into pit lane for the first time. So Connor Daly just riding along about three car lengths behind, halfway down that back straightaway.
5: Again, things a little more calm this time by, although there is a movement about six cars back. It is none other than Joseph Newgarden, who just dispatched a Santino Ferrucci.
6: Joseph's been the man on the move, much as he was 1 year ago, not waiting around. He's got a car length ahead of Ferrucci. Next target is Romain Grosjean, but Grosjean peels off the pit lane.
2: Two-time winner is plus 16 on the day as the leaders head back to turn wide.
3: It's still Kyle Collette, then Connor Daly, even separation back to third place running Alex Pelot, then it's McLaughlin and Malukas, the top five.
4: Kyle Collette still four car lengths over Connor Daly, then it's Alex Pelot, Scott McLaughlin, and machine of David Malukas as we head to pit lane in Rich 9. Ramon Garzon, who led this race under caution, comes in for a good start for Gale Coyne Racing. Better off strategy, but hoping that'll pay off at some point today.
2: Yeah, we'll see if it will, Zach Beach.
9: Absolutely. It's all about how the race falls now. These early pit stops definitely won't put you in a box. Anything can happen, but we see the leader, Colette, he's pulling into pit lane now, too.
2: You heard him say that he was running low on fuel, so it only made sense that it was time for him to come now.
9: For sure, and it made sense for Connor just to sit there and try to save some fuel in his dirty air, but as a driver, you want to lead at Indianapolis, so that first pass he did, check that box. Now he can go back to getting the day done.
2: It's nice that Connor listened to those guys on that pit box and reminded him.
9: It's hard to reel us back, but eventually there's a lot smarter people on the timing stand than you, so you got to listen.
2: So we've got 40 laps complete, and what a pace that we've set as Alex Palou with that pit stop moves into P1.
9: Absolutely. I think we see Alex Palou back up front where he wanted to be. So much control in his car that I see. It's really happy in clean air. Dirty air, it's performing just as well. I really think he's the one to watch now as he's going to fight his way to the front.
2: And things have settled down a bit, at least for now on lap 41. It's time to visit with a good friend, Mark Royce from GM. And Mark, welcome back to the Sid Collins broadcast booth at the Indianapolis Motor Speedway.
10: Well, Mark, it's wonderful to be here on the 250th anniversary of our country here at the Speedway. So it's just been a fantastic day so far.
2: And, of course, a lot of anniversaries to celebrate with our country, and we continue to celebrate Chevrolet's involvement, including another fabulous pace car that you provided for this event.
10: Oh, thank you. Yeah, no, the pace car was, first of all, driven by the college football story of the year, Kurt Cignetti. So that was fantastic. But the car itself is an amazing car. It's a 01X. It's 1,250 horsepower, all-wheel drive Corvette. So electrified in the front with two motors, or one motor and two axles that are powered, and then the rear, the 5.5-liter flat-plane crank twin-turbo Gemini engine.
2: Is it an employee lottery that you have to undergo to get people to work on that? I mean, I'm sure you've got literally dozens and scores of people that want to work on it. How do you decide who gets to work on that between who wants to and doesn't get to?
10: Well, I tell you what, there's a ton of people that are very passionate about it. It takes a lot of people to put a car together and make one. So, you know, we take the people who really want to work on it. We do rotate them through on different cars and trucks. So, you know, the Corvette team is very passionate, and, of course, we're very proud of it, and I couldn't be prouder to have it here today. In fact, I drove it. I got a chance to drive it on the track last night, and it was just unbelievable. It's 0 to 60 in under 2 seconds, and let's just say we had it going over 180 miles an hour, so it was just fantastic.
2: Mark Royce is our guest, and the thoughts on your company and its long association with this race and this facility.
10: I think this is the 37th year of the pace car. So that's one of them. But, you know, we were here in the beginning. I had an opportunity to go through the IndyCar Museum here yesterday after it had been redone. And, boy, it was something. And you saw the history all the way back to Louis Chevrolet and all the different Buicks that ran here stock block-wise. So it's been a wonderful history. We couldn't be prouder to be part of it. And, you know, we've got just a great relationship with Doug Bowles and the Speedway. So couldn't be better.
2: And as if this event isn't taxing enough, your marquee event, quite frankly, comes up next weekend in Detroit.
10: It does.
2: I know you're proud of everything that the Penske Group did and the work that you guys did to bring that thing to downtown Detroit. What a success it's been.
10: Thank you, Mark. Yeah, no, it's been great. As we brought an engine back into IndyCar, we really want to race in Detroit again. So we did. A couple years ago, Bud Denker and Roger and myself said we really want to bring in the streets of Detroit from Belle Isle. So we did that. And it's been, you know, almost 50% of the tickets are free. So it's great for the city. We bring in, you know, a lot of money, millions of dollars into the city downtown. So it's been a huge success, and it's a tough street course. It's not for the faint of heart, so we'll run IndyCar and IMSA there, and it'll be a great weekend.
2: And you have seen the economic impact that it has had overall in downtown Detroit just a couple of years that it's moved.
10: Yeah, we really have. It went from, you know, right around $60 million to you know, $150 to $200 million. So it's been a big, big dramatic change for us, and that's what we wanted.
2: You've got four of the top five right now.
10: Yeah, I know. I'm not going to say anything to jinx us here, but it's good. We got 18 out of the field today, our Chevrolet, which is really good. So I'm very proud of that, too. So, yeah, we're strong, and we've got some speed here. And I just, you know, pray for a safe race first and pray for you know, everybody to finish safely, and really hope a Chevrolet wins.
2: Well, we are grateful for our long association with you, and we enjoy our relationship with you. Congratulations again on a job well done here, and we wish you well in Detroit and invite you to come see us there.
10: Thank you very much, Mark, and thanks for coming to Detroit next weekend. It's going to be a great weekend. Thanks for all you do here for the sport.
2: Looking forward to it. Mark Royce, our friend from GM, as we have reached lap number 46 now, and things have kind of settled down a little bit, Zach.
9: Yeah, we're starting to understand really how this race is going to play out. You see Alex Palou, he's sitting there saving some fuel. We got Romain Grosjean up front. Him and Colin Daly are still swapping positions or trying to, but he doesn't have that urge that he needs to be out in that clean air. He wants to save some fuel and let that strategy kind of develop in front of him, per se.
2: There have been 6 leaders and 19 lead changes, 2 cautions for 12 laps. We've completed 47 laps of the 200 to be contested here at the 105th running of the Indianapolis 500.
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2: I want to thank these stations for carrying the 110th Indy 500 today. 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And our newest affiliate, 950 AM. WWJ in Detroit, Michigan. We'll see you folks next weekend. An update on Kyle Collette, who led a handful of laps here. Jonathan Grace.
1: He sure did, Mark, and he was really trying to extend that first stint on fuel. Had an 8-second pit stop, though. The inside left tire took a little bit more time than he would have liked. Was told over the radio, back these guys up as much as you can. He may be trying to cut a pit stop out of this race. Alex Wolf.
8: Monza reminding Alex Palou that he's had about 20 green flag laps on this set of tires. Scott Dixon telling Mike Hull of the 9 machine that he likes the balance. And Taylor Kyle reminding Kiffin Simpson that every position matters, with weather still being a bit iffy. Kiffin saying some understeer when that 8 machine is in traffic.
2: So let's remind folks what you're feeling with that understeer. You had a great response to that.
9: Well, absolutely. The simple thing is understeer is when you hit the wall with the front of the car. Oversteer is when you hit the wall with the rear.
2: There you go.
9: So understeer, you're just not getting enough turning out of the car that you want. Oversteer, the car is kind of sliding out under you as if you're in the rain or in the snow. So these guys now, I mean, they've really settled in. I like to look at the 500 as the first 400 miles, you just have to take care of that car. Keep it in that top 10. Understand what it needs for that last 100-mile shootout for when it matters. That's what we see Palou and Daly and the few that follow. they're just comfortable where they're sitting and trying to feel out that car, and they're just trying to count down the miles right now.
2: I want to give you the full field rundown now with 53 laps complete. Alex Palou is your leader. Connor Daly is second. David Malukas is third. Scott McLaughlin is fourth. Joseph Newgarden is fifth. Felix Rosenquist is sixth. Santino Ferrucci is seventh. Scott Dixon is eighth. Kiffin Simpson is ninth. Paddle Ward is 10th. Marcus Ericsson, 11th. Elio Castroneves is 12th. Marcus Armstrong is 13th. Will Power is 14th. Alexander Rossi is 15th. Takuma Sato is 16th. Kyle Kirkwood is 17th. 18th, Nolan Siegel. 19th, Christian Lundgaard. 20th, Graham Rahal. 21st, Christian Rasmussen. 22nd, Dennis Hauger. Louis Foster, 23rd. Rinus VK, 24th. Jack Harvey, 25th. 26th, Stingray Robb. 27th, Mick Schumacher. 28th, Jacob Abel. 29th, Romain Grosjean. And 30th is Kyle Collette. Ed Carpenter, 31st out of the race. Ryan Hunter-Reay, 32nd out of the race. And Catherine Legg, 33rd. Let's go back and revisit the observations that Ed Carpenter made. A lot of frustration directed at Takuma Sato.
9: Yeah, well, it was a tough position to be in. It just seemed like not a whole lot of racetrack for a lot of race cars. That restart was kind of slow, so that mid-group really bunched up. Ed Carpenter found himself on the in the middle of a three-wide sandwich, which is arguably the worst place to be because you're kind of victim the guy below you and who's above you, and he had Takuma Sato on the outside. Sounds like it kind of pinched him down and caught that right front tire of him, which then pivoted the car and ended his day. So I know there was a lot of frustration there with Takuma, mainly being he's a guy with a lot of experience. 25 laps into the race, he should know that we got a long way to go.
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0: 72 degrees, Mark James, is the ambient temperature. The track temperature, a relatively cool and racing, 83 degrees under those overcast skies.
2: Sure glad, Zach Beeps, the folks that called for weather this morning, as late as last night, we're wrong about that.
9: Absolutely, and we're going to keep our fingers crossed on that, because this racetrack is just going to continue to keep getting faster and faster as that previous rain took some of the rubber away, but it's definitely coming in quickly, and by that third or fourth pit stop, we're going to be at optimal track grip.
2: Well, there's no question, the uncertain future did nothing to dampen the enthusiasm of these fans who have filed in here en masse. Let's get an update on Alexander Rossi. Ran at the front early on and had to restart in the 15th position, Rob Blackman.
5: Yeah, and in 15th is where he currently is. By the way, he's coming in for service in the next three laps. Just jumped on the pit stand to talk with Derek Davidson, his strategist. I said, is everything okay with Alexander? He's falling back to 15th. Derek Davidson said, no, we're all good. We're good, so we'll take him at his word. Alexander Rossi, they say, all good, running 15th.
2: 0.4 seconds the lead for Alex Palou, Daly, Malukas, McLaughlin, and Joseph Newgarden. Look at Team Penske.
9: Absolutely. I think those guys, they know exactly they're where they want to be. They're just trying to tick some of that laps around. But if you can be surrounded by teammates, that's the best. They're going to take care of each other and try to get through traffic as efficiently as possible.
2: Let's listen in as Joseph Newgarden discusses with his race strategist, tires, and a fuel number.
7: Fuel target is 95. 135 helps us, but it's not necessary. And it kind of feels like we're killing this right front. Copy.
2: Connor Daly starting to draw a bead on Alex Palou into turn one.
3: It's getting very tight at the front as those cars hanging on to the end of the lead lap are stacking up, Michael. Connor Daly hangs about three car lengths behind our leader, Palou.
4: Grosjean and Collette are at the tail end of the lead lap. Alex Palou has Connor Daly about four car lengths behind. Everybody's somewhat riding around right now, but Palou does see Connor Daly in his mirrors.
23: Those front three in terms of behind this duo of Grosjean and Collette have really separated. Malukas now has a healthy advantage before McLaughlin and Newgarden.
6: Palou by three car lengths over Connor Daly through four. They are about five car lengths behind that duo that's clinging to the tail end of the lead lap.
2: Yeah, that duo pretty much nose to tail, although Kyle Collette's going to take a peek at Romain Grosjean as they get to turn one.
3: He'll stay in line in turn number one, and it really stacks up those three leaders who seem to be significantly faster. Palou leads the field into two.
4: 29th and 30th in the form of Grosjean and Collette. Then it's Palou, Daly, and David Malukas, and then Scott McLaughlin and Joseph Newgarden have fallen somewhat behind.
23: A year ago, Alex Palou had a couple of back markers in front of him, tucked in behind, got comfortable. That's how he won the race. Right now, he does exactly that with Daly just behind him, then Malukas right behind Connor Daly.
6: Palou in no hurry to dispatch of the lappers. They're on a different strategy. He's extending that lead over Connor Daly, coming around to complete lap 60.
2: Nick Yeoman, I've been watching David Malukas since the start. He's run a very patient race so far.
3: Yeah, and he's just lurking there behind Connor Daly as they all arc into turn number one. Malukas in that cherry red car, about two car lengths behind Daly.
4: Horizon, the sponsorship on that car, really tough to pass, though, if you're third, fourth, fifth in line. He's third in the race, but fifth in that line. But David Malukas, two car lengths behind Daly.
23: Connor Daly, of course, driving in that machine for Dreyer and Reinbold, and he is right now between two of the heavy hitters, Chip Ganassi's Alex Palou and Roger Penske's David Malukas, all of them heading now to turn number four.
9: Overcast skies right now, and a little bit of a breeze. It's picking up coming out of the west. That's growing across the track here in turn four. Palou leads, but a bunch of the leaders come to the pits.
2: Yeah, and it looks like that it is time for the leaders to come in for tires and fuel. You heard Joseph Newgarden talking about the number that they needed to hit. This is lap 61. These updates for the pits being brought to you by Shell, the official fuel of the NTT IndyCar Series. Let's go to the south end of the pit lane and Alex Wolf.
8: Connor Daly going to be coming in for Dreyer and Reinbold Racing. No changes anticipated. He likes how the car feels. Fresh tear off. They go to work filling it with Shell fuel. Four fresh Firestone Firehawk tires on. They get ready. He goes off a little bit of a bulky exit from the pit lane.
2: Let's go to Rob Blackman.
5: Alexander Rossi coming in for ECR. He gets full service, 100% Shell renewable fuel. Aeroscreen tear off as well as four new tires and half a turn of front wing for Alexander Rossi. Down and away in 7.19 seconds.
2: How about the section of Rich 9?
10: Joseph Newgarden is the big mover in this race. 18 spots he has improved since starting 23rd. And a nice stop in number two for Joseph Newgarden. And Team Penske as well. Scott McLaughlin, another good stop. They're running in the top five.
2: Jonathan, stand by. We're going to go to Alex Wolf with Alex Palou.
8: Alex Palou is in for his second stop of the day. Four tires, no adjustments. It's Felix Rosenquist out right behind him.
2: Rob Blackman.
5: Marcus Armstrong in for four new Firestone Firehawks. Also, fuel for him down and away for the number 66 car.
2: Let's go to Jonathan Grace.
12: Dennis Hauger came in, highest running of the rookies right now in 22nd. He was happy with the balance, no aerodynamic changes, just tires and fuel, guys. 7.3 seconds on the stop.
2: And this is when the challenges come when you have these pit stops under green tech.
9: Well, this is what I'm looking at. I was hoping it wasn't a mistake for Palou. He stayed out a lap longer behind those lap cars. Some guys ducked off first, like Ferrucci, hoping to make up for that track position if Palou was being slowed slightly. But it's all going to play out in the next lap here.
2: Now, you've got Rasmussen, VK, Harvey, Schumacher. You've got Dixon and Simpson that you've got to believe they're going to come to pit road very, very soon.
9: Absolutely. I think they would be quick to follow. We got a couple of those guys that are still staying out, but it's all going to come down to how they shuffle out of pit lane as they work their way out of turn one now.
2: And it looks like the PNC Bank machine did indeed make a stop, working his way out of his pit box now.
9: Absolutely. I think it's all going to start shuffling in, but I think it might work out in Palou's favor. I thought he was being held up by those lap cars, but it doesn't seem to be as he clears Scott Dixon down the backstreet.
2: Yeah, that's a pretty nice run for Alex Palou for sure, and Scott Dixon with a nice rejoin. Let's check in on the rookie, Mick Schumacher. He makes his stop.
12: Mick Schumacher just waiting on fuel for Firestone Firehawks. Fuel comes out, a little hesitation, burning out of the rear tires. He's away 7.8, a little bit slow, but Schumacher's off and away.
2: And the reality is, Zach, it's such a gamble to wait this long and to pit out of sequence, but quite frankly, when you're buried deep in the field, you really don't have a choice.
9: Well, you got to do something. As we can see, we're not seeing much action deep in the pack. The guys are kind of settling into the follow the leader rules. So if you're back there, you got to make something happen. And that's hoping you're pitting off strategy, hoping to catch a yellow. But I don't think anyone, we see Felix Rosenquist might have something for Palou here as we cycle through, but it's this familiar faces out front right now.
2: You know, I mean, bottom line is this, you've got to have a quietly efficient middle point of the race and put yourself in position the last 50 laps.
9: Absolutely. Just keep ticking those miles away. Let the crew kind of get into their rhythm. Obviously, some guys have had some bobbles in pit lane that they paid for. Connor Daly lost a spot there, but wasn't drastic. But we're just trying to get everything to be as perfect as we can for those last 100 miles, because that's when the money's made.
2: Well, we're up to lap 65 right now, and as you suggest, the lead cycled back to Alex Palou. It's a 0.3-second lead over Felix Rosenquist. David Malukas is third, Scott Dixon is fourth, and Joseph Newgarden completes the top five. Let's go to Rob Blackman.
5: Now let's talk to Marco Andretti. 20 Indianapolis 500 starts for him as a driver. Today he is a fan. How does it feel to be a fan of the Indy 500 and not actually in the cockpit?
13: I was good until the cars drove away without me, and then I teared up a little bit. But, I'm just, you know, I'm able to be grateful enough to, be my own boss and be able to just support my friends and hold the popcorn.
5: Enjoy, Marco.
13: Thank you.
5: That's the 2020 Indy 500 pole sitter, Marco Andretti.
2: Now 66 laps complete. Pelot, Rosenquist, Malukas, Dixon, and Newgard in the top five. McLaughlin, Daly, O'Ward, Simpson, Marcus Erickson in the top 10 of the 110th Indianapolis 500.
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2: 70 laps complete of the 110th Indianapolis 500-mile race. It's Pelot, Dixon, Rosenquist, Malukas, and Newgarden as they head to turn two.
4: Alex Pelot out front, his teammate Scott Dixon behind, and that overcut by Scott Dixon certainly will help Alex Pelot in this fuel strategy as they change those positions back and forth. It's Pelot, then Dixon, Felix Rosenquist in third.
23: Amongst the top five, Rosenquist is the interloper of the big power teams because you got Pelot and Dixon, teammates, then Rosenquist, then it's the trio of Penske's into turn number four.
6: But Rosenquist drives for Meyer Shank. They've got a technical alliance with the Ganassi team that runs 1-2 right now. It's Alex Pelot leading Scott Dixon.
2: Yeah, great point, Ryan Marine. So essentially, three members of that team out front, three members of another team chasing him into one, Nick Gilman.
3: And Scott Dixon makes the pass on Alex Pelot in one.
4: And three car lengths now the advantage for Scott Dixon. Back to the point. Then Alex Pelot, Felix Rosenquist, David Malukas, Joseph Newgarden, and it's Scott McLaughlin, those aforementioned three Penske.
23: On a day when Elio Castroneves may set the record for most laps turned in the Indy 500, Scott Dixon has led more of them than anybody. He's going to add to the total in the turn number four.
6: It's also the 17th different Indianapolis 500 in which Scott Dixon has led a lap. No one has done that more either. Dixon will try and lead one more out of four.
2: And the Ganassi teammates come out of four with Rosenquist, Malukas, Newgarden, McLaughlin in tow.
3: Yeah, this second pit sequence could not have played out better for Chip Ganassi Racing. It is Pelot back out front. He makes the pass on Dixon into one.
4: Yeah, they've got two of the finest, Barry Wander and Alex Pelot, and then Mike Hull and Scott Dixon. They're 1-2 right now as Alex Pelot takes him to the middle of the back straightaway.
23: Underneath an overcast sky right now, it is colorful up front because it's the red and yellow of Alex Pelot, followed by the orange and blue of Scott Dixon. Then it's Felix Rosenquist in his sandstone khaki heading the way into turn number four.
6: So much color in the top two, Jake, but it is that rather dim khaki color for Felix Rosenquist. Never mind, he's been fast all month.
2: Let's hear from Scott Dixon on his efforts to try to get to halfway.
27: Well, keep the speed up, man. Let's get start working together.
2: And let's get an update on Connor Daly from Alex Wolf.
8: And for Connor Daly on that pit stop, one of the crew members hit the left mirror. And so right now, Connor Daly cannot see out of that left mirror. So on the next pit stop, they're going to have to fix that for the 23.
2: That's a tough break. You'd need that.
9: Absolutely, you do. But, I mean, with these guys, as they settle in and trying to work together, I mean, I still am keeping my eyes on these Ganassi cars. I mean, you couldn't ask for a more perfect mid-stint right now. You want to be surrounded by your friends. We're going to continue to see Pillow and Dixon as Pillow looks to turn one, swapping positions and trying to balance out that fuel burn.
2: So now it's Pillow, Dixon, Rosenquist, Balukas, and Newgarden into turn two.
4: Yeah, for Alex Pillow, now a 4-car length advantage over his teammate Scott Dixon. We'll call it 5-car lengths back to Felix Rosenquist. But then it's David Balukas with a nice run out of turn number two, started third, trying to get third back as he runs forward.
23: Yeah, all of a sudden, Malukas is right on the rear wing of Felix Rosenquist. They look like one car coming into turn number three. Rosenquist knows Malukas is right there.
6: About 10 laps ago, David Malukas was the man on the move. He got by both of his teammates and at one point ran ahead of Scott Dixon, but he's dropped back to fourth, trying to keep up with Rosenquist.
2: Get an update now on Kyle Collette.
12: Kyle Collette came in off sequence, was running 19th and going long in that first stint, paid dividends, but it was a slow stop. 9.7 seconds, both the inside left and rear right were slow.
2: 75 laps complete, but to give you the full field rundown now, Scott Dixon is your leader, Alex Pillow is second, Felix Rosenquist is third, fourth Malukas, fifth Newgarden, sixth Scott McLaughlin, seventh Connor Daly, eighth Paddle Award, ninth, Marcus Erickson, 10th, Kiffin Simpson, 11th, Santino Ferrucci, 12th, Marcus Armstrong, 13th, Will Power, 14th, Elio Castroneves, 15th, Alexander Rossi, 16th, Kyle Kirkwood, Christian Rasmussen, 17th, Nolan Siegel, 18th, Dennis Hauger, 19th, 20th, Takuma Sato, 21st, Christian Lundgaard, 22nd, Rydus VK, 23rd, Graham Rahal, then 24th, Stingray Robb, Louis Foster, 25th, 26th, Jack Harvey, 27th, Michael Schumacher, 28th, Jacob Abel, Roman Grosjean, 29th, a lap down, Kyle Collette, 30th, a lap down, out of the race, 31st, Ed Carpenter, 32nd, Ryan Hunter-Reay, 33rd, Catherine Legg, as the leaders head to turn number three.
23: And that leader is Alex Pillow, with again Dixon behind him, then fractured a little bit before you get to Rosenquist, Malukas, Joseph Newgarden, and McLaughlin.
6: You're right, Jake, and I think Rosenquist is starting to fall into the clutches of David Malukas. That Horizon car draws a bead, closing in out of four.
2: Again, Alex Pillow, Scott Dixon, Felix Rosenquist, David Malukas, Joseph Newgarden, your leader, 77 laps complete of the 110th Indianapolis 500.
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2: Welcome back to the world's greatest race course. 81 laps complete to the 110th running of the Indianapolis 500. Scott Dixon, Alex Palou trading the lead at the front. Felix Rosenquist in the third position. David Malukas currently running fourth. Then his teammates Joseph Newgarden and Scott McLaughlin fifth and sixth. Seventh is Connor Daly. Eighth is Pato O'Ward. Ninth is Marcus Ericsson. And tenth is Kiffin Simpson. Joseph Newgarden is plus 18 on the day. Good run for rookie Dennis Hauger. He's currently plus 10 as the leaders head to turn one.
3: Here they come to turn number one. They're side by side at the yard of bricks. It'll be another late pass and another lead change. Alex Palou darts around his veteran teammate, Scott Dixon.
4: And he'll get about five car lengths on Dixon, about six backs to Felix Rosenquist. David Malukas, three back. And Newgarden McLaughlin, about eight back. So for Alex Palou, trying to check out with his teammate, Scott Dixon, in tow.
23: And again, the almost certain strategy here is simple. That is, if you're in a pack, you can conserve fuel by a tow just a little bit, but those two up front keep swapping it back and forth. It's Palou's turn into four.
6: Alex Palou led 47 laps in 2022. He's never led more than that in an Indy 500 start, but that could change today with that car firmly planted out front.
2: Eight leaders, 35 lead changes. Do we add another in turn one?
3: Here they come into turn number one. The answer is indeed Scott Dixon with another pass on Alex Palou. Rosenquist had the best view of it, Michael, in one.
4: Yeah, but Dixon not able to check out, much like his teammate Palou. Only four car lengths, and that will allow Felix Rosenquist to close in for that second position. So it's Dixon, Palou, and Felix Rosenquist to three.
23: So Dixon now works his way into turn number three. Palou right on the rear wing. Then it's Rosenquist, followed by Malukas, Newgarden, Scott McLaughlin, Connor Daly into turn number four.
6: Three Hondas, one, two, three. Scott Dixon, Alex Palou, Felix Rosenquist in the first of the Bowtie Brigade. That's David Malukas in four.
2: This all by design, Zach Veach. The same for Rosenquist, Malukas, and Newgarden, you think?
9: Absolutely. I was just thinking that in my head, that if I had to choose one place to be, I mean, obviously Palou and Dixon are having fun being out front swapping leads, but the guy who's saving the most fuel right now and seems the most comfortable is Felix Rosenquist, because every time Palou or Dixon goes out front, they're still getting that little higher percentage of fuel burn. Felix is probably sitting back there, cutting the power a little bit, trying to extend that window to be out front when these guys duck off.
2: An update on fifth place running Joseph Newgarden. Plus 18 on the day, Rich Nye.
10: Moving up from that 23rd starting position, and Team Penske looking strong right now in fourth, fifth, and sixth position. Team strategist for Joseph Newgarden, Jonathan Duguid, also playing weatherman. He just told Joseph 45 minutes to weather, and it'll come after your next stop.
2: Yeah, they have a pretty good eye on the weather, too.
9: Absolutely. I was just looking on the radar myself. I don't think we're going to be, you know, in that dash to lap 100 as it is, because, you know, obviously if you get the weather before that, it makes things complicated. But now the tough thing is, for those that are going off strategy, are you diving through the dumpster to try to make sure you're cycling out into the lead on the luck that the rain's going to come when you're out front?
2: 86 laps complete next time by. Scott Dixon is your leader. Alex Palou second fastest, in second place we should say. Felix Rosenquist is third. Then Malukas and Newgarden, the top five. McLaughlin, Daly, O'Ward, Ericsson, Simpson as the leaders head back to one.
3: And it's going to be another lead change. Alex Palou retakes the lead. I love that phrase. Michael, you ever gone dumpster diving before?
4: I try to do it as much as humanly possible. You find a lot of good stuff there, as Alex Palou is finding, as he's got the lead, but it's those guys mid-pack that are off-sequence that might take advantage of that if this weather does indeed make its way to Indy.
23: Michael, be real. You're diving out of the dumpster. Right now, it's Alex Palou that is the leader. He's got Dixon behind him, and then Rosenquist got back just a little bit. Boy, a little bit loose was Malukas out of three.
6: Palou dives to the apex in turn number four, steps on the throttle, out of four, leads this freight train at 230-plus miles per hour.
2: Felix Rosenquist, the most comfortable out that third spot. Malukas, Newgarden, McLaughlin starting to tighten up a bit into turn one.
3: Back into turn number one. Scott Dixon retakes the race lead. Even separation. Dixon, Palou, and Rosenquist.
4: Yeah, the top seven are all about gap, five to six car lengths or so, as Scott Dixon now has about four car lengths over his team. teammate. Now David Malukas starting to take a look at that third place position over Rosenquist.
23: Scott Dixon is sponsored by PNC Bank. Right now the interest is in savings, fuel savings, as in swapping with Alex Pillow. He leads him into turn number four.
6: Back and forth, the two Ganassi teammates swapping the top spot. Right now it belongs to Scott Dixon, but Alex Pillow starts to close in again.
2: An update from Alex Wolf.
8: While the Ganassi cars trade the lead, Felix Rosenquist content to ride in that third position and save fuel as they try to bank laps to try to elongate this run.
2: Updates from the pits brought to you by Shell, the official fuel of the NTT IndyCar Series. The leaders exit turn number two. It's below Dixon, Rosenquist, Malukas, and Newgarden headed to Jake Query.
23: As they work their way now into turn at number three, Pillow separates just a little bit, this time more by. He's got Dixon behind him, Rosenquist, Malukas. Ryan, keep an eye on it. David Malukas is trying to reel in into that top three.
6: He sits in fourth, about eight car lengths behind third place Felix Rosenquist. Gets a nice run out of four, but he's not close enough to challenge for that position now.
2: 88 laps complete. We pause 10 seconds for safe identification. 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
2: Let's go to Rich Nye.
4: Alexander Rossi stopped on pit road. There's fire in the back of the car. We know he has that ankle problem, but he is out of the car, attended by the teams down there. Smoke coming from the back of the car. They had the fire out. Alexander Rossi is out of the car, but he's also out of the race.
2: Let's go to turn one and Nick Yeoman.
19: Boy, from one former Indy 500 champion to another, problems for Will Power that has brought out the third caution. Power looks like he might have lost power down the front straightaway, may have had an engine problem. He tried to pull off down into the pit exit lane. That car looped and did a 360-degree spin. Thankfully, he didn't slide back up into oncoming traffic, but he has stopped right in front of me down in turn number one. And Zach Beach, there is a long trail of liquid out of the back of that Andretti Global car.
9: Absolutely. It looks like there's oil down, and it's either engine or my gut says it's gearbox, because as he was slow getting into that warm-up lane at turn one, you saw the rear axle just lock on that car, and that's what put him into that quick 360. But there's going to be a ton of oil dry down the front straightaway and into the warm-up lane at turn one. But Alexander Rossi, we see his car in pit lane. It's still smoke bellowing through it. And we saw even some of his old crew guys from the Andretti Global tent from the pit lane back. They were helping him out of the car with that bum foot that he has.
2: Now, we do want to make mention that in order for him to be eligible or able to drive today and clear to drive, he did have to get out of that car under his own power in a certain amount of time.
9: Absolutely. And that's that age-old test that you have to be able to do it on your own in a quick, certain amount of time. But why push it? You know, there was no immediate danger, so try to take care of that thing so it's ready for him next weekend at Detroit.
2: And you say this very, very easily falls into that pit window for these teams and drivers.
9: Absolutely. When we were getting ready to go to break, I was thinking that we had one or two laps before we were going to see Dixon and Pelot duck in. Probably another lap for Felix because he's been saving fuel as we go. But we see a smile on Alexander's face right now, which obviously disappointed with the race. But I think he's just happy that everyone was able to get through that.
2: Nick Yeoman.
19: Yeah, Will Power did get out of that car, did get a round of applause from all the fans down here in turn number one. It has been a disappointing month of May. That car just has not had speed all month long. Power has hopped into a safety vehicle. He'll be taken back to Gasoline Alley. That car was pushed off of the pit exit lane, and now we're seeing a ton of speedy dry laid down here. And then that is imperative, Mark. Once we get back to green flag action, if we have green flag pit stops, we need to make sure that pit exit lane is as smooth as possible. So it's going to be a lot of work to clean up a lot of fluid that was dropped out of the back of that Honda.
2: And the thing is, Zach, it might be a little bit before the pits can open because they're putting a lot of that fluid dry down right now trying to get that exit for the pit lane cleaned up, as they have to take that around to turn two.
9: Well, I have to give that observation to Paul Bage sitting beside me, because we see the safety crew out there trying to clean up the warm-up lane, which is the exit of pit lane. So that will delay when they can open the pits, unless they're going to have the cars go directly onto the front straightaway. Because we get to the fear that if these guys were close to the pit lane or the pit entry that they needed to on fuel, they might run out on this yellow as they circulate around. So that's something that they're all taking in consideration.
2: Yeah, it'd be interesting to see if anybody indeed cuts it that close, as we are on lap 94, close to lap 100. Let's go ahead and bring Paul Page back in for a couple of observations. And, Paul, an incredible pace to start this thing. We've had 8 leaders and 45 lead changes in the 110th 500.
1: Yeah, and here in about 6 laps from now, the whole demeanor of the thing is going to change on us. Right now, it's get to the 100th lap, the halfway point, the legal finish of a race should some weather come into play. But now we're beyond that. We've got a fuel issue with a potentially blocked pit exit, and we've got the guys who are they're running dry right now. Then so you've got all that happening right now, and then whenever you end up going back green, now everybody's watching the weather. They want to see where that weather front is, where the squall line is. They've done everything from hire helicopters to go out there and follow it. And I think that's going to be the key. Where is that? How far away is it? How fast can I go? Should I burn my fuel load away faster? It's going to be an interesting second half of the race.
2: Looking at it from a team perspective, be it a teammates or a technical alliance team, and then if you look at the three cars behind that front three, talking about Dixon, Pelot, and Rosenquist with that technical alliance, Myers, Schenck, and Ganassi, and then the three Penske cars, the teams, Paul, year in and year out that have the muscle here, Ganassi and Penske, are showing it today.
1: Oh, you also got Rosenquist.
2: Yeah, he's a technical alliance with Ganassi.
1: I'm watching him. I have a feeling about Rosenquist. He's always aggressive. He's always on it. He's sitting right up there in third place, and he's been staying in that top five most of the race. So I'm sitting with him right now.
2: Connor Daly also has had a good run today, and you can always tell when Connor Daly takes the lead at the Indy 500, this place goes crazy.
1: Yeah, and they'll probably do it a couple more times again, because he's really aggressive in this race, too. They've all been extraordinarily aggressive. Part of that, I think, is because they're trying to get to 100 laps, but part of that, too, is they want to win the race, and they know that there's 33 cars out there that are fully capable, or not any longer, but they started 33 cars, are fully capable of winning the race. Not just like the first front three rows or anything. These guys all are potential winners.
2: Thank you, Paul. We'll look forward to hearing your thoughts and observations in the post-race when we crown another Indy 500 champion. That's Paul Page joining us here at the halfway point. Let's get an update for the pits on Alexander Rossi.
10: Well, it was Will Power who stopped out on the track and spilled oil. They're trying to get his car off the track. Meantime, about the same time, Rossi came down pit road on fire. He got out of the car. The problem was the car stopped in front of Romain Grosjean's pit. So they couldn't hold their pit stop, so they've moved Rossi's car up to the power pit since he's out of the race, and we should have pits opening very soon.
2: Yeah, it looks like Zach Veach that, well, let's check in with Nick Yeoman. Yeoman, how's that cleanup down there in turn one?
19: Well, Mark, if I start coughing, you're going to know why, because all that speedy dry that's been laid down is now being blown around by the AMR safety crew as those safety vehicles will soon scurry from turn number one so that we can have this exit lane available for those drivers about the pit.
2: Yeah, so you're certainly going to feel that waft up into the stands, and I'm sure the drivers are hoping they can settle before they have to drive through it.
9: Absolutely. The only nice thing about having all that speedy dry with us being under yellow is all the cars are going to be rejoining the racetrack under yellow speed, so it shouldn't be that big of a problem. But it is something that if it doesn't get cleaned up perfectly by the time we get back to green flag stops, it may be an issue you got to look out for.
2: And again, caution on the course, and Alex Palou is your leader. Actually running P2, his Ganassi teammate Scott Dixon is the leader. And here come the leaders on to pit lane, and let's check in with Alex Wolf.
8: Waiting at pit out with Alex Palou, pole sitter and defending champion of the 500, was second coming into this caution flag pit stop situation. They wave the pit board. They wave him in with the outside front tire changer. He rolls in, hits those marks again beautifully. They go and make a clean change, a fresh tear off. A little bit of trouble with that. Fill it with fuel. He's down the way. A great stop, but Scott Dixon going to beat him out, it looks like, over to Rob Blackman.
7: David Malukas came in running fourth. A good stop for he and his team Penske team. Shell 100% renewable race fuel in, as well as half a turn of front wing. New Firestone Firehawks and a tear off of that aero screen.
2: Rich Nye.
10: Team Penske also very quick down here with Joseph Newgarden. A 6.9-second stop, a tear-off for Joseph Newgarden, and one turn on the front wing as he keeps moving up in this field. Jonathan.
12: The rookie Dennis Hauger first amongst the pack of the north end of pit lane to make his stop. No aerodynamic adjustments that I could see. It looked like four Firestones, a full tank of fuel. He was off and away and beat the pack out of pit lane as well.
2: There is a Firestone Pit Performance Award that's given out at the end of every season, and Scott Dixon's crew is always there, the vaunted Wolfpack, and they showed their stuff there.
9: They're so talented, and that's when these pit stops matter most. You're coming in under yellow, so everyone is packed up as tightly as they can be, and that's when you see those differences of a half a second mattering for one or two spots.
2: Let's get an update on a problem for rookie Jacob Abel.
12: I heard as I was walking up pit lane, the engine revving. They had to refire Jacob Abel's car. He's going to lose a whole heap of time in pit lane. He was sat stationary for a lot longer than he would have liked, guys.
2: Time now to go over the wall with an IndyCar race team brought to you by Only Bulls. Here's Michael Young.
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2: Today's Over the Wall segment has been brought to you by Only Bulls. 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Drop the green flag today. Download the Only Bulls app and open your account. It's time to get in the race. We see the crossed flags, which means we are halfway through this race. Time to take a look at the leaderboard brought to you by Only Bulls as we approach lap 100. Scott Dixon is your leader. Alex Palou is second. David Malukas is third. Joseph Newgarden is fourth. Scott McLaughlin is fifth. Paddle Ward is sixth. Seventh is Felix Rosenquist. Eighth is Marcus Ericsson. Ninth is Connor Daly. Tenth is Marcus Armstrong. 11th, Kyle Kirkwood. 12th, Santino Ferrucci. 13th, Giffen Simpson. 14th, Nolan Siegel. 15th, Dennis Hauger. 16th, Elio Castroneves. 17th, Takuma Sato. 18th, Christian Rasmussen. 19th, Rinus VK. 20th, Graham Rahal. 21st, Christian Lundgaard. 22nd, Louis Foster. 23rd, Mick Schumacher. 24th, Jack Harvey. 25th, Romain Grosjean. 26th, Kyle Collette. 27th, Stingray Robb. Jacob Abel now a lap down in 28th. Will Power out of the race, 29th. Also out of the race, Rossi, 30th. Carpenter, 31st. Ryan Hunter-Reay, 32nd. And Catherine Legg is 33rd. Joseph Newgarden, plus 19 on the day. Kyle Kirkwood, plus 14, along with rookie Dennis Hauger. Scott Dixon is plus 9, appropriately enough. Zach, there have been 8 leaders, 45 lead changes, 3 cautions for 20 laps.
9: Absolutely. I think the key to today has been one of those first two cars. That's where we're seeing most of the action for all those lead changes add up, why we've had 45 and only 8 different leaders. But that air up there is really helping these cars get to that run.
2: 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Let's start with Alex Wolf.
8: For Pato O'Ward, a relatively quiet day, running in the sixth position right now at the halfway mark. He's been pretty quiet on the radio. He's pretty happy with the car, but one issue is he's just still chasing, looking for some more grip on the track.
2: Jonathan Grace.
12: Checked in with Charlie Kimball, calling strategy for Jacob Abel. He just ran out of fuel, guys. They cut it too close on their fuel number.
2: Yeah, that happens, and we thought it might with that issue down to the exit lane, exit to the pits of turn one.
9: Absolutely. I think everyone was dangerously close to that happening. Obviously, Jacob Abel was the one that paid the price, but that's the thing, that you have to be ready for anything. So when you are cutting it that close that early into the race, just at halfway officially now, you really can put yourself in a bad position.
2: Let's go around the course and get the thoughts and impressions of our turn announcers as we've reached the halfway point. Nick Yeoman.
19: Yeah, I'll tell you what, Mark. We've got a lot of good teams in the NTT IndyCar Series that have had success here at the Indianapolis Motor Speedway. You think about Meyer Shank going to victory lane with Elio Castroneves a few years ago. Ray Hall, Letterman, Lanigan's had some moments. Andretti Global. But, boy, look at the front of the field. Ganassi 1-2. Penske 3-4-5. Michael, the cream is rise to the top here at halfway of the Indy 500.
4: You took the words right out of my mouth, Nick Yeoman. We are starting to see that cream rise. And, indeed, the usual suspects are up there.

0: Yep. Ryan, the field is still strung out, just worked their way past you.
1: And still behind the pace car, Jake. There have been a few sporadic raindrops here in the Turn 4 area. We've seen some fans start to reach for their raincoats, but nothing that should be too alarming right now. Race control is monitoring that situation, and they will be keeping us under yellow for a little while as they monitor that potential rain. But it has not deterred the great race fans that are here in Turn 4. Many of them have their radio headsets on right now, and they're waving at me up in my new perch. Thanks for welcoming me, guys. It's been a lot of fun so far.
2: Let's get an update on the conditions in the pits. Rich Nye.
3: Well, it is drizzling. And I hate to say that, but we've been expecting rain today, and finally it's coming. But it's just a very lightest of sprinkles. So at this point, I think they're going to stay out and run under yellow as long as they can until we get a real rain.
2: Yeah, race control is going to assess the situation here, and hopefully this is just a passing sprinkle or two, and there's a little debris in turn one that they need to gather in, too. So under caution now, we have had... Three cautions for a total of 22 laps. We'll add a handful more under this weather delay. Scott Dixon, Alex Pillow, David Malukas, Joseph Dugarden, Scott McLaughlin, your top five. 6th, 7th, Award, Rosenquist, Erickson, 8th, 9th, Daly, Marcus Armstrong complete the top 10 in the 110th running of the Indianapolis 500.
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15: Just spoke with his strategist, Derek Davidson, who explained to me the reason for the day ending early. It was an engine fire that happened underneath the rear cover, and what has ended his day. Also, did try to catch up with Alexander Rossi, but that was not easy to do. Even though he's on crutches, he quickly made his way down pit lane, took a hard left turn through Gasoline Alley, and right onto his RV. Alexander Rossi in no mood to speak with anyone right now.
2: Boy, I'll tell you, a front row start, all kinds of promise, happy with his race car and that.
16: Absolutely. I mean, it's the day of what could have been for Alex. And obviously, he's going through everything with the injuries and the crash that he had in Monday practice. You work yourself up to overcome that. You get here, you're starting up front. He led a handful of laps. Then, unfortunately, a bit of a slow pit stop, putting back in 15th after that first exchange. And it kind of

0: set his day. He never was really able to recover from there. And we kind of talked about that earlier. As we saw him work behind Alex Palou, his car didn't seem that good, or at least he wasn't that happy with it. And I think it just went to really show when he was in deep in the field, he couldn't really do much with it.
1: So most multiple winners will tell you that the key is to put yourself in position over the last 40 laps or so. I know Dixon and Palou are in position, but among Malukas, Newgarden, McLaughlin, which one of those guys do you think are in that category?
0: I would say Malukas for sure. I mean, that's kind of where I was surprised to see Rosenquist. He dropped back to seventh after running in that third position the full last stint. You know, Malukas, he can still sit there as those guys swap that lead back and forth, save the fuel that you need. But now the question is, when are we going back to green, and what does that look like?
1: Well, we're not going back to the green flag anytime soon, Zach Beath, because now the red flag has been displayed.
0: That's the last thing we wanted to see. And it does change the strategy a bit, because I was wondering, sitting here trying to do rough math, if we just keep under yellow for the next 20 minutes, what does that look like when we go back to green? This obviously stops that. As we go to red, the cars are on their way down pit lane now. They'll get to the end, they'll be shut off, and then we'll hopefully have an update on when we're expecting we can have the cars fired up again.
1: We should make mention of the fact this is not a driver's best friend whatsoever, because the last thing you want to do, shut these things off and shut them down, and then there's no guarantee that when you restart them, that car is going to be the same.
0: Absolutely. The thing that is so bad about this, it just breaks the rhythm. And I think the two people that are most upset about that right now is Scott Dixon and Alex Palou.
1: Sure.
0: They've been in control the last 45 minutes of this race, and I feel like really worked out a strategy between the two of them. The other three, the three Penske's, Malukas, Newgarden, McLaughlin, they are all in that same category of, they have the real estate they want, they know who they're racing with, and they just want it to be the last 20 laps of the race to really put it down. But for now, it's going to be putting pause on the car, putting pause on your mindset, and hoping that we can get back to green before it's too long.
1: Take a look at a couple of drivers from 10th on back. Santino Ferrucci looks strong through the first 20 laps or so, but he's not been able to move up much. And it looks like Elio Castroneves and Takuma Sato, they're pretty much mid-pack runners most of the day.
0: It's been tough. We've seen a lot of stagnation through the midsection of the field. You know, I feel like Ferrucci, for him, a lot of that's been in pit lane. He's been able to run up front consistently, but every pit stop, he's lost two or three positions, and he hasn't really been able to recover from that. And as we see, you know, same with Simpson and Siegel, they're there, but they can't quite get there to the front.
1: Let's go to Ridge 9.
2: Jonathan Duguid, the race strategist for Joseph Newgarden. I know you were playing weatherman on the radio. Even you missed your forecast a little bit. You thought it was going to hold off a little longer, didn't you?
3: Yeah, it's really light here, so hopefully it'll clear up quickly and we can get back to racing. We got a lot of light left in the day. Everybody was sort of riding along, saving fuel there, waiting for the end of the race, and I think all our cars are very strong. Joseph went from his starting position to the top five within the first stint, so we just wanted to go green again, and we're going to be where we want to be.
2: Yeah, what about that move from 23rd to the front? How was he able to do it? How strong is the car?
3: He's really confident in the car right now. We've made a few front wing adjustments as he's moved forward, just to give him a little bit more front grip. But he's very happy, and like I said, we just wanted to restart, that's all.
2: Hoping this rain is not much and not long.
1: 105 laps complete. The Indy 500 being heard on great radio stations nationwide today, including WCUB in Two Rivers, Wisconsin, WECO in Wartburg, Tennessee, WHTX in Warren, Ohio, and where Sid Collins started it all some 75 years ago, the flagship station in Indianapolis, 93.1 WIBC. Mark James and Zach Beach here in the Sid Collins broadcast booth. We were looking at some drivers mid-pack, others that maybe we expected to see some progress from, but just haven't. Rasmussen in 18th, VK 19th, Graham Rahal in 20th. Little surprised at the Sanzio Grand Prix winner, Christian Lundgaard in 21st. We'll talk more about that after we hear from Mike Hull.
4: Lean in real quick here in the 9 pit for Scott Dixon with Mike Hull. And Mike, what do you think? What's the radar showing?
5: We're surprised it's a red flag because there isn't much rain. We thought the race cars would dry the racetrack.
4: But before that caution flag and the subsequent red flag, you're taking turns with Alex, with Scott at the top spot. How's the run been for the 9?
5: Well, you know, we're halfway through the race. Come back and let's talk about it when we start lap 200.
4: Well, we certainly look forward to that. Scott Dixon and you, Mike Hull, always a threat for it. Best of luck the rest of the way.
5: Thank you very much.
1: Few guys up and down that pit lane provide us more insight and information more willingly than Mike Hull.
0: Yeah, I do love Mike, though. I mean, as far as his history and, you know, what he's accomplished in the sport is amazing. And I do agree with his point. That's been one thing we've always talked about is keep the cars on the track. It'll help drive the track faster.
1: Let's go to Jonathan Grace.
6: Down to Dale Coyne Racing, Dennis Haugersbox with Dale Coyne. Dale, how confident are you that we could get restarted soon? We keep hearing chatter on the radio that it might be soon.
7: You guys probably have better radar than we do, so I know there was some spotty stuff, but I think we can get it going again.
6: Let's talk about your rookie, Dennis Hauger. He's having an impressive race. Each pit stop, each pit cycle, he seems to jump up four or five spots.
7: Yeah, no, he's had a good pit stop. The guy's done a great job. He's ahead of the class. He's ahead of all the rookies right now. This is where we want to finish this race. So it's all good with him.
6: Fastest of the rookies so far, but what do you think is possible in terms of a result for Hauger?
7: Well, we'd like to get a top 10. That'd be the goal with him right now. It's 15th, so we can do it.
6: Dale Coyne, thank you very much. Best of luck the rest of the day.
1: Yeah, I don't think there's any question. You got to be impressed with the drive that Dennis Hauger's given that car today.
0: For sure. And every rookie that comes into this place, that's all you're trying to accomplish. You know, you might have a fair, like a very rare year, like Alexander Rossi won, obviously, the Indianapolis 500 his rookie year and the few others that have been able to accomplish it. But the more realistic goal is you come in here just wanting to accomplish that Rookie of the Year award that you get tomorrow night during the ceremonies. So I think he's in a great spot to do that, and he's been consistent to show it.
1: Let's hear from Tim Cedric.
2: The race strategist for Scott McLaughlin. Tim Penske looking awful strong right now, Tim. And what has been sort of your strategy knowing this rain was coming, or were you even thinking about it yet?
8: Yeah, I mean, obviously it was coming right around halfway, but it looked like it was going to be light and we'd be able to get going again. There's another front coming in a couple hours that I think everybody's got their eye on, so it'll be interesting to see how long we sit here under the red flag, because the longer we sit here, the more chance it ends with that mess. So anyway, cross your fingers and see what happens.
2: How pleased are you with the ride right now?
8: I think where we wanted to be. We want to be in the top five here by halfway. That was our goal. So I think we're in a good spot. Yeah, anybody can win from there. It's really just a matter of how it plays out from here.
2: Scott McLaughlin running fifth right now. Rob Blackman?
9: Let's talk to Billy Vincent. He's the strategist for Marcus Armstrong. Marcus has been a mover today. Started 16th, currently P10, plus six for Marcus Armstrong. Let's start right there. Billy, what have you liked what you've seen today from Marcus?
10: Yeah, I think he's being smart and making methodical moves out there and just kind of chipping our way forward here. We're only just over halfway here. So between pit stops and what he's been able to do on track, we've kind of stuck to our plan, and we're getting where we want to be towards the pony end.
9: Unfortunately, now we're a little bit off plan, all of us, with Mother Nature throwing a monkey wrench into our festivities here. What are you and Marcus talking about during this delay? And secondly, how soon do you think we can get going again?
10: Depends on the weather, on how getting going again. You know, it depends on which one you look at. This is going to last 30 seconds to an hour or whatever. You know what I mean? There's 10 different forecasts out there. But, yeah, we're just trying to actually catch up a little bit. He's been having a little bit of a hard time hearing myself out there. He can hear the spotters really, really well, which is always a good thing, right? But it's been a little bit difficult for me to sort of keep him informed. So I'm just kind of catching him up on how the race has been playing out and what we need to do going forward, just sticking to our plan.
9: Billy, thank you. Good luck the rest of the way.
10: No worries. Thank you.
9: Let's go to Alex Wolf.
4: In the pit of the defending champion of the 500, Alex Palou with the strategist Barry Wanser. And Barry, Chip Ganassi Racing's been controlling things throughout much of the first half of this race. How's Alex liking the 10 car?
11: Yeah, he's super happy with the car. Obviously, we're just past halfway. We have still a lot of racing left to go. Looks like we should be able to get going green here fairly soon. But radar's not showing these sprinkles that are falling out of the sky, so hopefully weather cooperates and we'll get back to green racing and get the full distance in.
4: Is there any kind of apprehension the longer we wait here about having to restart the car after it heated up through the first half of the race?
11: No concerns. I mean, the track was pretty green when we started too, and the car was good. You know, it gets rubbered in while we keep going here, but no concerns at this point.
4: Do you think that the back and forth to try to reach a fuel number will continue when we get back going?
11: Oh, yeah, absolutely. First and second have to do that. Otherwise, they put themselves at a huge deficit the third back. So it's nice to be able to do that with a teammate.
4: Appreciate your time.
11: Thank you.
1: Let's go to Jonathan Grace.
6: I was listening into the radio of Graham Rahal, and he was actually complaining a little bit about that heat you were referencing, saying that his temps, or his engineers rather, were telling him his temps were suffering just a little bit. So unsure if this red flag will hurt him or help him, because the car is now just sitting with no ram air going through it. But something to keep an eye on for the 15 as he runs just floating around 20th position, guys.
1: Scott Dixon, Alex Pillow, David Malukas, Joseph Newgarden, Scott McLaughlin, your top five. Award, Rosenquist, Erickson, Daly, and Armstrong, the top 10 of the 110th Indianapolis 500.
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1: Well, we've been under a red condition for about 15 minutes or so. We expect it to end momentarily, actually 10 minutes in its entirety. We expect it to be over in just a couple of minutes now as the red flags are deployed. We had an issue in turn one involving Will Power, then an issue with the pits involving Alexander Rossi, and then Zach Beach, a little bit of rain. So great job by our pit crew. That quartet talking to a lot of race strategists and team owners. So who do you think is right now in the proverbial driver's seat, if you will, with 95 laps to go?
0: I still think it's Malukas. That third place, I think, is the best spot to be right now, not only for the show, for the passing that we keep getting for the lead every other lap, but for fuel mileage. And we're just hearing now that the engines have just fired back up, Mark.
1: Yeah, and the roar goes up from the crowd for sure, and what a hearty crowd it is. And, Zach, it's easy to tell that it was a sellout. I mean, there just wasn't an empty seat in this place when we got through pre-race festivities.
0: Absolutely, and I think people are always, they never believe it, that this place, when it's to this capacity in the car with the engine and you're going 220 miles an hour, you can hear the crowd if you're in that front battle fighting for the lead. So there's no place like Indianapolis and the energy that it gives off.
1: Yeah, I don't think there's any question about the impact that you talked about in terms of when you get all of the people in the stands. Again, remind folks of what the end of turn one looks like when you come out of four with everybody here.
0: Oh, absolutely. It looks like you're turning into an alleyway at 220 miles per hour. Normally on practice and qualifying, those grandstands aren't quite filled to that capacity, so you as a driver can see some light coming through the track on the backside of the grandstands. Well, today that is not possible. All you have is a literal sea of people, and as a driver it makes that corner feel very, very small. small, and you have to continue to remind yourself to hit your marks and not turn in early because it feels like it's such a tight corner.
1: Barry Wanzer didn't seem to be overly concerned about any issues with the car. He didn't feel like that they had set it a crazy amount of time. He feels like that everything should be in great shape now that they've gotten it fired up turning laps.
0: Absolutely. I think, you know, Graham Rahal was the only one that had some temperature concern. As a crew, the thing that you're worried most is the ECU, the electronic unit in the car that kind of takes care of the engine and everything else. That's not in a particularly good spot to get a lot of air to it, especially when the car's sitting and it's heat soaking there. So that's the main concern, just making sure that that device doesn't overheat. But we didn't see too many people running around with blowers or anything. We're lucky that it's only 74 degrees today. That's definitely helping.
1: 8 liters, 45 lead changes, 3 cautions for 26 laps in this red flag condition. Let's give you the full field rundown now. Scott Dixon is your leader. Alex Palou is second. David Maluk is third. Joseph Newgarden fourth. Scott McLaughlin is fifth. Paddle Award is sixth. Felix Rosenquist seventh. Marcus Erickson is eighth. Connor Daly is ninth. Marcus Armstrong is tenth. Kyle Kirkwood, 13th. Santino Ferrucci is, Marcus Armstrong, 10th. Kyle Kirkwood, 11th. Santino Ferrucci is 12th. Kiffin Simpson, 13th. Nolan Single, 14th. 15th, Dennis Hauger. 16th, Elio Castroneves. 17th, Takuma Sato. 18th, Christian Rasmussen. 19th, Rinus VK. 20th, Graham Rahal. 21st, Christian Lundgaard. 22nd, Louis Foster. 23rd, Mick Schumacher. 24th, Jack Harvey. 25th, Roman Grosjean. 26th, Stingray Robb. 27th, Kyle Collette. Lap down in 28th is Jacob Abel. Out of the race, 29th, Will Power. 30th, Alexander Rossi. 31st, Ed Carpenter. 32nd, Ryan Hunter-Reay. And 33rd, Catherine Legg. When you look at who's out of this race has not been kind to the experienced drivers in the field.
0: Not at all, especially for Hunter-Reay and Carpenter. There were two that I really had high on the list, just knowing that they had the equipment to get to the front. You know, their teammates are doing really well in this race so far. But also very unfortunate for Catherine Legg. As she does the double, she's going to be heading down to Charlotte to do the Coca-Cola 600. But she was just mixed up in a mess that wasn't even her own. She was just trying to avoid it and lost the car, and that was the end of her day.
1: That kind of felt like this was one of those years with the deep, talented pool that we had of one-offs, that it wouldn't be surprised to see a one-off win the Indy 500.
0: Absolutely, and that would make this story so much better, I should say, as I try to, you know, get over my words. But, you know, a lot of people were questioning that, you know, they like to see the bumping that we used to have in the years before. This year, only 33 cars tried to qualify for the race, so everyone was in. But those one-offs are the heartfelt story of the Indianapolis Motor Speedway every year.
1: The benefit of the rear of the field, Lundgaard, Schumacher, Harvey, and Grosjean, looks like they all came in for a splash of fuel.
0: And you would, right? You know, I'm going to use my term again for all of our guys in the corners, but for that dumpster diving strategy of just trying to make something work when you're not up front, why wouldn't you come in and get fuel right now? If that gives you an opportunity to stay out an extra 8 laps, and that's when this major rain might come that they're talking about, a couple hours from now, that could be the deciding factor on your face being on the Bork Warner or not.
1: Pato O'Ward's been awfully quiet today, and he's been consistently in the top 10 since the green flag fell.
0: Yeah, but you know what? I still think I got some money on him, too, because Pato, he's been a guy that's been up front, but always super aggressive. I know he's made some mistakes running second or trying to go for that win that took him out. Maybe what we need is a quiet Indy 500 from Pato to find him up front when it matters most.
1: Well, there's no question he put a lot in the memory bank after what happened 1 year ago. Let's get an update from Jonathan Grace.
6: Graham Rahal came in for quite literally just a splash of fuel. He was only stationary for 3.2 seconds. Jack Harvey also filled off. Will that help him towards the end as he looks to improve from 20th?
1: Yeah, that team did not have a good qualifying effort, and their race pace has not been very good either.
0: Yeah, unfortunately, yeah. It's one thing if you're in the back because you made a mistake in qualifying, but that's kind of just been the speed of that car these past couple of weeks, so it's going to be hard to get forward with it.
1: And so they make their way through the apex of turn number 3, and they work through the short chute in the north end. Ryan Marine, reset the top 5 as they head your way.
19: Pace car is off. It's already making its way to the pit lane now. But up front, PNC Bank Honda, that's Scott Dixon. He is the leader. Then it's Alex Palou, David Malukas, Joseph Newgarden, Scott McLaughlin lying in wait fans on their feet, hats waved in the air as Dixon picks up the pace.
1: And with the restart, there'll be 91 laps to go in the 110th Indianapolis 500 as the field heads to turn wide.
20: Boy, they are fanning out all the way down the front straightaway. Up front, Alex Plow's going to take the race lead, and it's David Malukas who darts his way to second.
21: Get what you can get, and boy, Scott Dixon's not getting any as we see the machine of Joseph Newgarden take over third, and now it's Connor Daly swinging around Scott McLaughlin, and we have a battle for the lead at three.
22: And that battle for the lead has been settled out, and the youngster David Malukas now leads the Indianapolis 500. He slugged his way in front of Alex Palou.
19: David Malukas finished second 1 year ago behind the man who's second to him right now, Alex Palou, chasing David Malukas out of four.
1: Couple of the guys who've won the last three Indianapolis 500s now running second and third as they head to the Art of Bricks.
20: Penske assault is on the front straightaway. Alex Palou took a look to the inside, and David Malukas slammed the door shut. Malukas leads out of one.
21: So David Malukas with a three-car length advantage over Alex Palou. Then it's Joseph Newgarden, but the hungry driver is in that fourth position. Connor Daly, two-car lengths behind Joseph Newgarden, as now Palou tries to look on the inside of Malukas.
22: Chevrolet flexed a little muscle, did Alex Palou. David Malukas now has him in his rear view, but Connor Daly just got around Joseph Newgarden, put Daly to third behind Palou.
19: That was a power move around the outside for Noblesville, Indiana's Connor Daly. Up next, the defending champion, Palou. Palou, though, makes the move to the inside of Malukas.
1: And he makes the inside of the Art of Bricks. He's going to make the pass to the start-finish line, but here comes Connor Daly.
20: Connor Daly gets out of the throttle. He'll sit there in third. He had a great view. Alex Palou leads Malukas into the short shoot.
21: So Alex Palou, then David Malukas. 1-2. Connor Daly, four car lengths behind. Then Joseph Newgarden, Scott Dixon, Felix Rosenquist, and Scott McLaughlin.
22: How much of this is just a gamble based on the meteorology right now? David Malukas just got back in front of Palou. Then it's Connor Daly, followed by Newgarden and Scott Dixon.
19: You can feel the sense of urgency since the restart. We don't know what the forecast holds in store for the rest of the afternoon, so it's time to go. Go, David Malukas has. He's got a five-car length lead over Palou.
1: And he made that move at the exit of two, not at the entrance of three, Nick Yeoman.
20: It's like emerging from the halftime locker room and showing what you've got. David Malukas still leads in turn one. The advantage, four-car lengths over Palou.
21: And that's where it will remain, at the midway point of turn number two. David Malukas, Alex Palou, then Connor Daly. The breakoff then, Joseph Newgarden, Scott Dixon. Can he make up that ground? Here comes Alex Palou with Malukas.
1: Right. Go ahead, Jake.
22: David Malukas' father runs a trucking company. Trucking plenty now in front of Alex Palou. Then Connor Daly, Joseph Newgarden runs fourth.
19: Palou starting to reel Malukas in once again. It's down to just two car lengths. Keeps that car tucked nice and low out of four. That gives him a great run.
1: Front three with some separation. Newgarden has company. It's Dixon and Rosenquist. The leaders back to turn wide.
20: It's a drag race into turn number one. Alex Palou gets to that corner first. He'll retake the race lead. Malukas slots in second. Then it's Daly about five car lengths back.
21: Malukas less reluctant to allow Alex Palou to get around in one, but he did see the number 10 THL entry get by. David Malukas looks like he's going to pop to the inside.
22: David Malukas pops down to the inside, put it back to the point. Malukas now with Palou behind him. Then it's Connor Daly. They've separated from Newgarden, Dixon, and Felix Rosenquist.
19: Red and white Verizon Chevrolet. David Malukas, three car lengths ahead of the yellow and red THL Honda of Alex Palou. That's the way they run out of four.
1: 114 laps complete. This time by is the front three separate themselves into turn one.
20: Malukas leads him into turn number one. It is only taking about a half a lap. After he gets past, he's able to retake the lead. Michael, that is strength for the Chicago driver.
21: The wind coming from the east, now the south, but the driver comes from the north, the windy city, the Chicago native. David Malukas leads Alex Palou by two car lengths.
22: Gotta wonder if this isn't some sort of a fuel play, and when they're gonna get the word, do not relinquish that lead. Right now it is Malukas with Palou again behind him. Daly trying to keep them both in sight.
19: David Malukas had only led two laps in his Indy 500 career before today. Adding to that total, he leads Palou by three car lengths.
1: An update on third place running Connor Daly.
4: Connor Daly being told by Dennis Reinbold, good job, be patient with the fuel riding in third.
1: And David Malukas works his way through the south short chute, and we have a yellow flag for condition, Zach Beach.
0: Oh, man, this is... I mean, for David Malukas, I mean, that's the perfect thing. That's what he wanted to do. No one knew how long we were going to stay green before we saw this magical rain falling that we can't see on the radar. I mean, he played it better than anyone. The big loser for these laps that we had was Scott Dixon. We saw him have a terrible start. Looked like he almost missed a gear on the exit of turn one, falling back to P5 from P2.
1: Let's get an update on the conditions. Race control saying that moisture being felt in turn four. That's where our Ryan Marine is.
19: Yes, and it's still very light, Mark, but it is a little bit picking up in intensity. You would call it a drizzle. Certainly nothing more than that, but you've got to be really careful with speeds as such that we see here at the Indianapolis 500. Can't take any risk with moisture in the area. I look overhead, and frankly, the sky doesn't look any different than it did 5 minutes ago, but we are getting a little bit of precipitation.
1: 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So here we are, another caution period, and you can tell the sense of urgency was a little greater under those green flag conditions.
0: Absolutely, for sure. I think we saw everyone trying tooth and nail to get to the front. It didn't change too much other than for Connor Daly and David Malukas. They definitely made a lot of success out of those few short laps that we got out of this. I do agree, though, if we are just having a little bit of drizzle, we want to keep the cars under yellow, keep those cars circulating. If anything falls, it's going to get picked up by the tires, and it's going to be dry instantly.
1: So David Malukas is your leader, just about ready to complete lap 117. Want to say thanks to these stations for listening to the Indy 500, stations nationwide along the network, WSMN in Nashua, New Hampshire, KYDT in Pine Haven, Wyoming, KGYN in Guymon, Oklahoma, and, of course, one of our very oldest affiliates, WSLM in beautiful Salem, Indiana. Let's get more on the fortunes of Connor Daly, currently running in third place, Alex Wolf.
4: When that caution came out, Dennis Reinbold told him, great job, and reminded him that they think that the bigger rain cell is still about 45 minutes away. Connor Daly said, thank you. He said, the car feels great, and he can put it wherever he wants right now, but he's comfortable just riding on that third spot right now.
1: We get this thing back to green, Zach. Let's face it. I mean, 45 minutes away, we could easily get the rest of this in.
0: Absolutely. I couldn't agree more. We just heard that pits are open. I mean, we're still probably, you know, with the amount of yellow that we're having, 15 to 20 laps from the leaders really needing to come down pit lane. So I wouldn't expect us seeing them, because you wouldn't want to give up that track position right now. But who knows what we're going to see later, deeper into the pack.
1: Well, appreciating the various levels of frailty among our turn announcers, but we'll start with Nick Yeoman, who is the only one undercover, and we'll leave that at that. So, Nick Yeoman, you're well protected from the elements, but what are you gleaning from the elements from the folks that are exposed below you?
3: I love the way you put that, Mark, because, I don't know what anybody's talking about. My head is staying very, very dry. Here's all I can say, Mark. Everybody's having a good time here in turn number one, because if you've ever been to the Indianapolis Motor Speedway, really, it's only about the front five or six rows who are exposed. Everybody else here in turn number one undercover as well. So everybody's having a really good time here in turn number one. Have been kind of watching that speedy dry that was laid down on the pit exit lane after Will Power's car essentially dumped everything it had in that engine, and that has not been a problem at all, watching these drivers navigate and safety vehicles as well. So yeah, we're having a good time down here, Mark, staying dry in turn number one.
1: Michael Young.
5: Well, I can see the fans at turn number two, and the ponchos are not even at the ready. It's almost partly sunny right now at turn number two, so no threat of rain, at least on this portion, the south end of this 2.5 mile oval. I'm reminded of a time I brought my son out here. We went to the museum and took a trip around the track. We came out and started on the south end. It was sunny. By the time we got to the north end where Jake Query is, it was pouring down rain. And when we got to the Yard of Bricks, it was sunny again. This is a huge facility, and you just never know where the rain will want to fall.
1: Simpson, Grosjean, Lundgaard, Rahal, Harvey, Abel all stopped as the pits opened up while we are under this caution. Let's get an update on the conditions in the northeast corner from Jake Query.
22: Michael just said it best, because along the 5/8 of a mile difference between turns 2 and 3, it oftentimes can be completely different conditions. The ponchos are out here because you can definitely feel the moisture in the air. It is just simply kind of a drizzle, but it is noticeable. The good news would be If you study meteorology, wind and weather typically moves, and the northeast would be the last area that it would pass through. And so that would mean that perhaps this is the end of it, at least for now. But it is definitely, Mark, starting to feel it here in turn number three.
1: Ryan Marine.
19: Sporadic raindrops, but the frequency has certainly tapered off here over the last handful of minutes. In terms of fans with rain ponchos or jackets, I only see one, and I don't mean to call you out, sir, but he is dressed in his bright yellow rain slicker. Everybody else around him is still wearing their short sleeves at this stage. So I think that in this section of the track, at least, there is optimism that this little rain cell might be moving through, and as soon as it's out of jQuery's section, we might be in good shape for a little bit.
1: All right. Let's get an update from the pit, starting with Alex Wolf.
4: Well, in my section, one of the drivers looking to go off strategy as we watch this weather is Kiffin Simpson, who lined up in the third row for Chip Ganassi Racing. He came in, made a pit stop for tires and fuel as they roll the dice. Rod Blackman.
9: Elio Castroneves driving again this year for Meyer Shank Racing, coming over the radio about five laps ago and complaining of some major understeer, especially feeling it coming out of turn number two. His team telling him, when you come back in for service, we'll take a peek. But for now, the four-time champ Elio Castroneves stays out on the track, Rich Nye.
2: And Romain Grosjean was one of the last drivers to take his first pit stop on lap 39. But now he's already taken five stops, coming in just a moment ago for tires and fuel, and also a tear-off on lap 118. Obviously, they are off strategy, but hoping this rain and weather might at some point put them out front.
6: Jack Harvey's running 27th, but his teammate is in contention for the win. Harvey is confident in his package. He was told go full of stack, but aside from a 9.5-second slow pit stop, Harvey's going to be pushing, and I suspect Connor Daly will as well.
1: So David Malukas, Alex Below, Connor Daly, Joseph Newgarden, Scott Dixon, the top five, Felix Rosenquist, Scott McLaughlin, Pato O'Ward, Marcus Ericsson, and Marcus Armstrong, the top 10 of the 110th running of the Indianapolis 500.
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1: Repositioning penalty. The 18 of Roman Grosjean ordered to the back of the field past the 7 car under yellow. So a penalty is where we are. That puts Grosjean back to the 27th position. Okay, a lot of focus on Malukas, Pelot, Daly, Newgarden, Dixon. Let's go around the course and talk to some of our turn announcers and see who else they've had their eye on. Let's start with Dick Yeoman at turn one.
0: Well, I just want to give a shout out. I just thought it was a great strategy call by Kippen Simpson and that Sunoco team to bring him down pit lane. We know how fast that car was based on qualifying. Now they've got him completely off sequence, and with us kind of just riding around here under caution, waiting for the weather to roll out. Mark, I don't hate the strategy call to maybe give him a shot to cycle his way to the front and have a chance to win. Obviously, Kippen still a fairly new driver to IndyCar, and I don't think anybody expects him to go up and take down a guy like Pelot or Newgarden, but just the guys that just pitted moments ago, I really like that strategy call.
1: Yeah, that included Lundgaard, Ray Hall, Jack Harvey, and also Roman Grosjean. Michael, who has impressed you in the top 10?
3: Well, out of those dumpster divers, I would certainly say that Kippen Simpson call, one of those great calls, as Nick just said. I just like the power of Malukas at this point, and that restart showed what we had kind of thought this entire month long, that he has got one of the strongest cars out there. Connor Daly is certainly in the hunt. And Joseph Newgarden, starting way back in that 24th position, to be in that fourth position now is so impressive. That restart caught McLaughlin and Dixon off guard. So to see Malukas up front, Connor Daly, and then again, Joseph Newgarden. But then again, there's always that little interloper, Alex Pelot.
1: Who you been watching high at top turn three, Jake Query?
22: You know, obviously those that have been running up front, and he's been consistent all day. But I was just mentioning, as the field came past, I had to double-check even on the sequence and noticed that Marcus Ericsson is now running ninth. So Marcus Ericsson, who can be very quiet when it is, of course, in the middle of the race, now all of a sudden starting to put himself in position, has not been somebody we've mentioned a lot today, but kudos to Ericsson for finding himself, Mark, in the top 10.
1: Yeah, it's a good call right there, Marcus Ericsson.
5: Absolutely, and I know that team's been struggling this week and the week before in practice trying to get things turned around. I'm hoping that they're able to do it in the race, but we haven't really talked about Elio Castroneves either. He sees himself in P13 right now. I mean, that's not that bad of a position for someone like Elio to find his way a little forward with it. A lot's got to go his way to make it happen, but I think we need to mention him.
1: Myers Shank Socials, by the way, posting that Elio Castroneves now has completed more laps than any driver in history here at the Indianapolis Motor Speedway.
5: Well, that's definitely something to hang on your shelf. I don't know if it overshadows the 4 wins that he's had around this place, but for the drive for 5, I mean, to see him do that here today would be incredible, and I'm sure there wouldn't be very many dry faces in the place if that happened.
1: Whenever the conversation came up about him feeling as though his career was somewhat incomplete for not winning a championship, I mean, let's face it, that is significant, but he's got 4 baby boards to keep it warm.
5: Yeah, I mean, and it's not like he was, last in every championship he competed in. He came very close to winning them multiple times up against guys like Dario and Scott Dixon. I think he's accomplished enough and more so.
1: Yeah, so you feel like that Malukas is the guy that you've got your eye on at this point.
5: I do right now.
1: Rich Dye.
2: Well, the race strategist, Jonathan Duguid, just came on the radio again with Joseph Newgarden and said, get to the front if you can. We think these shot hours are coming. They're spotty at first, but he says once it comes, it's done. So he's playing weatherman, and he's asking Joseph Newgarden, take the lead if you can.
1: So Ryan Marine, reset the field as they move in front of you into turn number 4.
19: And they are moving. They're picking up the pace already. David Malukas starts to accelerate. Alex Pelot behind him. And Connor Daly at a spin. Joseph Newgarden pounds the outside wall in turn number 4. Everyone else through cleanly. The car comes to a stop at the exit of turn number 4, and the yellow is back out in Indianapolis.
1: Oh, my goodness. Joseph Newgarden's car is crumpled against the turn 4 wall.
5: And that's right after we heard him say that he had to get to the front because that weather is coming. That's the last thing you want to do is tell a driver, now's the time to do it, and then you find him in the wall less than 5 seconds later.
1: 75 laps to go, and there may be weather coming of the 110th Indianapolis 500.
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5: 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And then it just spun the car on him very quickly and found himself in the wall.
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1: Give you the full field rundown with 73 laps to go. David Malukas is your leader. Alex Palou is second. Connor Daly is third. Scott Dixon is fourth. Felix Rosenquist is fifth. Scott McLaughlin is sixth. Paddle Award is seventh. Marcus Armstrong is eighth. Marcus Ericsson ninth. Santino Ferrucci is 10th. Kyle Kirkwood 11th. Elio Castroneves is 12th. Reedus VK up to 13th. Christian Rasmussen is 14th. Nolan Siegel is 15th. Dennis Hauger 16th. Takuma Sato is 17th. Kyle Collette is 18th. Stingray Robb is 19th. Kiffin Simpson 20th. Louis Foster 21st. Mick Schumacher 22nd, Christian Lundgaard 23rd, 24th is Graham Rahal, 25th is Jack Harvey, 26th Roman Grosjean. A lap down in 27th is Jacob Abel, 28th and out of the race Joseph Newgarden, 29th Will Power, 30th Alexander Rossi, 31st Ed Carpenter, 32nd Ryan Hunter-Reay, and 33rd Catherine Legg. Let's get an update on the cleanup for Turn 4 with Ryan Marine.
19: It's making good progress, Mark. The car was just taken away on the hook, and that was a very second-hand Chevy that Joseph Newgarden had been piloting on a great drive up through the field. Happy to report that Joseph walked under his own power into the ambulance. Got a nice round of applause from the crowd up here in turn number 4. And right now, the AMR safety team and IMS track crew, they're focusing on picking up debris that is littering the track next to the outside retaining wall at the exit of turn 4. But it does look like that's about done as well. So as far as the cleanup is concerned, we should be at or about the conclusion here very, very soon, and that would allow us to get this race back underway.
1: He's two-time 500 winner, but as some have talked about over the years, Zach Veach, they always enjoy the wins, but they also think about the ones that got away and the ones they should have won but didn't, and this race might fall into that category for Joseph Dugard.
5: Yeah, this is going to hurt for a while, unfortunately, and I was worried for a while. It looked like they pulled a stretcher out of the ambulance when they were getting Joseph out of the car on his own power, but looked like he had a little bit of a limp to that the ambulance as he walked away. I mean, he's probably fine, but the way that that car went into the wall, it almost completely did a full 360, so it was almost head-in. And those kind of hits in these cars, that's the strongest part of the race car, but also kind of where you have the most impact is that front corner. So I think he's going to be feeling this on two different occasions, which is mentally the toll of what could have been, and two, physically, tomorrow when he wakes up, he's going to definitely be sore.
1: And you know, when you look at how violent of a collision that was with the wall, then go back and look at the crash that Rossi was involved in, and tell you that the safety innovations that have been made, especially over the last 10 to 15 years of these cars, simply cannot be second-guessed.
5: I think all of our mothers are very thankful that their kids are racing in the era that we are now because of how safe these cars are. But, you know, that's something I always talk to people. They ask, what's it like going 220, 230 miles an hour? And it's always very slow mentally. You don't really feel how much speed you have behind you until something goes wrong. And when it does, it goes wrong in such a way that really it's all kind of over with before you can really analyze what actually happened, Mark.
1: You know, the one thing about these cars, the aero screen that they've added other things, you know, the panels on the side to beef them up a little bit. The attenuator's longer than it's ever been. Obviously, the hybrid, but I think I have seen evidence, and it had to undergo some growing pains to get massaged a little bit to get more air into the cockpit and whatnot for the drivers, the cool suits and whatnot. But quite frankly, I can't imagine a day now where we would run without something.
5: Well, it's so crazy because, you know, you talk to the older generation guys, even like Rick Mears, the cars that they were driving, it was the safest thing they drove at that time.
1: Yeah, that's right.
5: And I look back to my first Indy 500, you know, 2017 all the way to 2019. My head was still exposed out in the air, and the aero screen came, and we thought, well, this is going to be an adjustment. But now you go back and you look at pictures with your helmet out in that air going 230 miles an hour, and it just seems crazy to us.
1: 11th on back seems to be coming to pit road for some service. Let's start with Alex Wolf.
8: As Felix Rosenquist, a clean stop, sticker tires for Felix Rosenquist in the 60 machine, Rob Blackman.
14: Christian Rasmussen is the only ECR car that's still standing. He's just come in for service. Sticker tires for him as well, plus a half of a turn of front wing for Christian Rasmussen.
2: Thinking about points today, except maybe Kyle Kirkwood, who's trying to chase Alex Palou in that championship race. He has a good stop here for Andretti Global, but a lot of ground to make up still on this Sunday.
1: So again, essentially, Zach, here we are at the lap 130, and we saw Award, Rosenquist, Armstrong, VK, Siegel come in. Ferrucci, Rasmussen, Hauger, Sato, Grosjean, Collette, then Ray Hall, then Stingray Robb, and then Jack Harvey come in. Their mindset here.
5: It's just hoping that it's going to stay green long enough before this rain comes, that those guys that elected to stay out are going to be coming in. Now, before all these yellows, I was targeting after that third pit stop that they'd be needing to come into service about lap 127 to 135. We're at 130 now. I'd assume that pushes it maybe 10 laps, 15 at most. But those guys that just took that gamble are preparing for the long game.
1: Let's get another update from Alex Wolf.
8: Antonio Ferrucci came in, a little bit of a different strategy from the AJ Foyt 14 crew. They went with a scuff set of Firestone Firehawks. Also debated about making a front wing adjustment. Larry Foyt telling him they might lose some time with that. But Santino said, let's make the adjustment. I believe in you guys.
1: So there'll be 132 laps complete, 68 to go next time by. Malukas, Palou, Daly, Dixon, McLaughlin, the top five. Then Erickson, Kirkwood, 6-7. 8 goes to Castro Neves, 9 to Simpson, 10-11, Foster and Schumacher, 12th Lundgaard, Award 13th, Rosenquist 14th, 15-16, Armstrong and VK. 17th Siegel, 18th Ferrucci, 19th Rasmussen, Hauger 20th, Sato 21st, Grosjean 22nd, 23rd Collette, 24th Ray Hall, 25th Robb, 26th Harvey, a lap down, 27th Abel. Out of the race, 28th Newgarden, 29th Power, 30th Rossi, 31st Carpenter, 32nd, Ryan Hunter Ray, and shown as 33rd on the day, Catherine Legg. They're working their way through the North Short Chute. We're getting ready for the restart, Ryan Marine.
19: Let's try this again. It's still David Baloukas leading this field. He starts to accelerate. Pillow right behind him as the green flag waves. Connor Daly, though, reeling them in.
1: And it looks as though they're going to go side by side at the start finish line. Three wide at the yard of Ricks.
15: And Connor Daly rockets to the race lead. They try to go four wide. Big wiggle for Alex Pillow. I don't know how he saved it, but Connor Daly leads the field out of one.
3: What an amazing move by Connor Daly, but the big mover, the machine of Scott McLaughlin. He'll run third. Alex Pillow, Scott Dixon, they're your top four. And now McLaughlin looks to the inside.
22: Scott McLaughlin going to pop to the inside, and all of a sudden now the thirsty three's up front. McLaughlin, and then behind him, Connor Daly. Pillow right on Daly's rear wing.
19: Daly barely held off Alex Pillow, but now he's on his giddy-up, chasing down the race leader, Scott McLaughlin, coming out of four.
1: McLaughlin, Daly, Pillow, Dixon, Erickson, the top five. Side-by-side battle in the Art of Bricks.
15: Oh, these restarts at Indianapolis are electrifying. Connor Daly to the race lead. McLaughlin slots in second. Then it's Pillow, Dixon, and Marcus Erickson.
3: McLaughlin has about a four-car length advantage over Pillow. Pillow was there but had to check up at the exit of turn number one. Still Connor Daly, Scott McLaughlin, Alex Pillow. Those are your top three.
22: Roaring their way now into turn number three, this time single file, and it is Connor Daly in the lead with just behind him Scott McLaughlin distancing from Pillow a little bit and then Scott Dixon.
19: Early in this race, Connor Daly was content to sit in traffic, run in third. He's content no longer. He's got the lead, but for how much longer? Here comes McLaughlin.
1: He gets the run off at turn number four. Pillow giving chase along with Dixon and Erickson. Three cars in the Art of Ricks.
15: McLaughlin roars past the spot where he hit the wall a year ago, and he's got the race lead, and he took Alex Pillow with him.
3: Boy, Alex Pillow played a game of chicken with Connor Daly at the exit of one and was able to get around. So Alex Pillow only two car lengths behind Scott McLaughlin, and Pillow has a great run out of turn two, halfway down the back straightaway.
22: So Alex Pillow now will try to make a move. Meanwhile, further back, Connor Daly saw Scott Dixon in his mirror. Dixon not able to make the close. McLaughlin, the leader in the turn number four.
19: Into four, out in front. It's the yellow submarine. Scott McLaughlin, Alex Pillow, a car length behind, and three car lengths back to Daly.
1: Back to a side-by-side battle, back in the Art of Bricks, and Alex Pillow goes back to P1.
15: Who says you can't run third and contend? Connor Daly went to the lead at the start. Alex Pillow's back out front. He was third moments ago, Michael.
3: Alex Pillow checks out now, four car lengths over Scott McLaughlin. Daly's about five car lengths behind. Then it's Dixon, Marcus Erickson, and David Baloukas. They're your top six.
22: Side by side, about five back. Marcus Erickson trying to get racy, but let's take a look up front. Again, it's Pillow, followed by McLaughlin, then Daly, Dixon, Baloukas, and then Marcus Erickson.
19: That's the way they run into turn number four. Pillow down along the white line with McLaughlin in tow, but Marcus Erickson, he's been the big mover here the last few laps.
1: 136 lap to beat this time by Scott McLaughlin back to P1.
15: A DHL and a Pennzoil car up front, and here comes Connor Daly. Oh, my, what a late pass. Got to the inside, Alex Pillow. Took second away.
3: These drivers are flexing some muscle in this third and final stage as we have one more to go after it. Scott McLaughlin, three car lengths over Connor Daly. Hello, now in that third position.
22: Here in the north end of the Indianapolis Motor Speedway, everybody awaits to see who it is that will be here first. It's McLaughlin, followed by Daly and Pillow, then Baloukas. Dixon trying to make a move, had to tuck in behind David Baloukas.
19: Everyone on their feet in turn four. They greet the race leader, Scott McLaughlin, but Daly closes in.
1: 300,000 strong, entertained here at the 110th Indianapolis 500-mile race.
15: And millions listening on the radio, and I wish you could be here to witness this. Connor Daly, he storms to the race lead. That slots McLaughlin back to second, Pillow third.
3: And that will bring turn two to its feet. They're waving their hats for Connor Daly. Three car lengths over Scott McLaughlin. Then it's Alex Pillow. David Baloukas now in that fourth position.
22: In this town, it is nearly a daily narrative. Connor Daly, when can we see him on a good ride? Has one now, and the lead of the Indianapolis 500. He leads Scott McLaughlin, roaring his way to the north end.
19: No Indiana-born driver has won this race since Wilbur Shaw in 1940. Connor Daly would like to change that today, but here comes McLaughlin.
1: Trying to stretch that lead out off of turn number four, but they're side by side as they head back to one.
15: McLaughlin goes around the outside. Pillow will pass them both. Alex Pillow from third to the race lead out of one.
3: Nobody's saving fuel now. They're just flexing the muscle. Here comes the defending winner, Alex Pillow. Six car lengths over McLaughlin. Then it's Connor Daly. He's now under attack for third. Here comes David Baloukas, and he looks
16: to the outside.
22: Malukas is going to try to pop to the outside. He's going to make that pass. Put Malukas now to third with Connor Daly falling to fourth. Leaders already to turn number four.
19: It's a Spaniard, a Kiwi who's a naturalized American, and then a couple of American-born drivers running. 1, 2, 3, 4, evenly spaced out of four.
1: Don't look now, but Marcus Ericsson has worked his way up to P5. Meanwhile, the side-by-side battle into turn one.
0: It's another lead change. Scott McLaughlin got the run down the front straightaway. He darted to the inside and wrestled away from Pillow.
3: So many hold-your-breath moments in this portion of the race. Scott McLaughlin, your leader with Pillow. David Malukas, Connor Daly's fallen back about five or six car lengths, and then it's Marcus Ericsson in fifth.
22: In a race that has been slowed a couple of times with a yellow flag, now it's all yellow up front. This time it's Alex Pillow. Pops inside of Scott McLaughlin through turn number three.
19: They've had both yellows and a red, Jake. So fitting, it's the yellow and red machine of Pillow that's out in front exiting four. He's ahead by four car lengths.
1: The youngster, David Malukas, entertained by the battle in front of him, that he's holding his firm grasp on that third spot.
0: I think he wants to play for the race lead, Mark. He has caught the rear of his teammate, Scott McLaughlin. He will follow McLaughlin into one. McLaughlin trying to chase down the leader, Pillow.
3: And McLaughlin has a nice run out of turn number two. He'll close it down to three car lengths over Alex Pillow. We'll keep an eye on that leader. Scott McLaughlin right behind Alex Pillow. He'll close in on that rear wing.
22: This is the kind of action that you wait around for, and now it's heating up once again because it's Scott McLaughlin back to the front. Pillow falls in second.
19: Trading that spot back and forth. Advantage, Scott McLaughlin. But that does allow David Malukas to close in from about 10 car lengths in arrears. It's down to five.
1: And we will see if it's a three-car battle by the time they get back to turn number one. Front two across the yard of brick.
0: They are all right in their tire tracks into turn number one. No passing down here for a change. It's still McLaughlin, Pillow, Malukas, and Connor Daly.
3: Give everybody a second to catch their breath because these drivers are putting on a show. McLaughlin, three car lengths over Alex Pillow. Then it's David Malukas. We'll go back six car lengths to Connor Daly.
22: And now we have another pass for the lead because Alex Pillow is going to pop down to the inside lane. Pillow back.

0: Harris in that third position to close it down to two car lengths.
1: To quote Bobby Unser, now you see how hungry these guys are to win the biggest race in the world. It's Scott McLaughlin with Pillow and Malukas just behind him.
2: Time's starting to run out in this race. Coming around to complete the 140th lap with weather potentially imminent as well. Scott McLaughlin leads Alex Pillow once more.
3: Malukas third, Daly fourth, Erickson fifth, and Dixon, Kirkwood sixth, and Castro Neves, Rosenquist into turn one.
4: Oh, it's so difficult to tell those two yellow cars apart, but we just had one pass the other. It's Pillow getting around McLaughlin again.
0: Since we went back to green, it has been a blistering pace. Alex Pillow, three car lengths over Scott McLaughlin, then his teammate David Malukas right there in the third position.
1: They look like one train as they work their way 5/8 of a mile from the south to north, but this time there's no movement amongst them. It's Pillow, McLaughlin, then Malukas. Fall back a little bit to Connor Daly and Erickson.
2: That is the top five that are trying to separate themselves. Running in sixth is Scott Dixon, and then a newcomer into the conversation. It is the Sam's Club Honda of Kyle Kirkwood.
3: And Nick Yeoman, there's no question, David Malukas would like to get to P1.
4: And he's got a rocket ship of a race car just hanging right on the rear wing of Scott McLaughlin. He'll watch McLaughlin and Pillow duel into turn one.
0: So Alex Pillow still about a three car length over the Scott McLaughlin machine. Pillow will exit turn number two. David Malukas right there in that third position trying to catch his teammate.
1: They say this racetrack selects her winner. She's got plenty good ones to pick from today. Right now it's Alex Pillow with McLaughlin again, then Malukas, Daly, Erickson, Scott Dixon, and Kirkwood.
2: It's a great mix of those that have won this race before and others that have just dreamt it. The man who sipped the milk last year leads. It's Alex Pillow.
3: Pillow, McLaughlin, Malukas, Daly, Erickson, the top five. Dixon, Kirkwood, Simpson, Castro Neves, and Felix Rosenquist, the top 10 of the 110th Indianapolis 500.
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15: Alex Wolf back at the Indianapolis Motor Speedway. Alex Pillow with a four-tire change, sticker tires, and fuel. Clean stop for the 10 crew.
16: Malukas with a clean stop as well when he had to have it. Four new tires for him. A half a turn in the front wing for Malukas down and away in 7.19. And also a quick note on Christian Rasmussen. His day is done. They have pushed his car back to Gasoline Alley, which means all three of the ECR cars today will not make it the full 500 miles. Rich Nye.
17: Thirsty Threes also with a quick stop in under 7 seconds for Team Penske and Scott McLaughlin in car number 3. When you drive for Roger Penske, you're expected to win the Indy 500.

0: This is his sixth start, might be his best chance to win it.
1: So, Zach Veets, I saw you put pen to paper. Update us on the fuel strategy.
2: Absolutely. The guys that just came in, that yellow extended it about 12, 13 laps for them. But the big winners right now, we're looking at Kip and Simpson. Those guys that came in about 15 laps ago, we thought that that might be detrimental to them, but they find themselves in the lead now, and all they're doing is hoping for rain in the next 15 minutes.
1: Yeah, it looks like the PNC Bank machine also decided enough was enough. He came to the pit lane, and so the lead cycles back to Kiffin Simpson. Let's call the stop with Scott Dixon, Alex Wolf.
3: Four fresh Firestone Firehawks for the Wolf Pack. A half a turn of front wing. They pack it with Shell fuel. Great stop for the nine crew.
1: So Scott Dixon comes to the pit lane, and it looks like that Scott Dixon is going to get a good run off of that pit lane. Michael Young, let's call him off in turn number two.
4: What an amazing job this team has done. Scott Dixon now in the short chute, and here comes the leaders, or the sequential leaders, as they make their way through. So Pelot will get by, so too David Lucas, so too Scott McLaughlin. Dixon will pop in right behind McLaughlin.
1: Jake Query?
5: We'll see where they blend in right now, but right now the lead in terms of the de facto nature, Malukas just propped in front of Pelot. Then it's McLaughlin, Daly Erickson, and then you get to Scott Dixon.
6: Yeah, it's Malukas that's leading this pack that has just pitted. They are not technically in front of this lead because of the group that came in at the end of the last yellow.
1: Going to be interesting to watch this all unfold over the last 50 laps, Zach.
2: It's two different races right now. If you're the guys that came in earlier, you're praying for the rain. If you're Pelot, Malukas, and Dixon and the guys that find themselves recycling back in, you're praying for it to go green. They are in the proper spot to win this race if it goes to the checker. It's getting really close to be able to do one more stop to get there, but Mother Nature might have another idea.
1: Simpson and Rosenquist, those are your leaders. Padua Ward is there, Marcus Armstrong as well, as they head to turn three, and Jake Query.
5: And so watching that group, and again, what we see now is fractured because you have the second group that is running right now with the lead. Simpson is right on the rear wing of Castroneves into four.
6: Castroneves, the four-time winner, has Simpson in that Sunoco livery just behind. Then it's Felix Rosenquist out of four.
1: Malukas is back in the 17th position. Is that group that we're calling the leaders? They are the leaders. They head back to turn one.
3: It is Kip and Simpson by about three car lengths over Felix Rosenquist, who went a little bit longer, pitted on the most recent caution. Rosenquist right on the back of Simpson into two.
4: The de facto leaders will have to cycle back out and through. They're in turn three right now. For Kiffin Simpson, he's got about a two-car length advantage over Felix Rosenquist.
5: So we'll continue to watch this battle to see where things shake out because so many strategies going on. Sunoco machine, Kiffin Simpson the leader. Four-car length advantage over Rosenquist.
6: And for the first time all day, the sun has come out here in turn number four. And with it, the temperature starting to rise with the action on the track.
1: Malukas and Pelot, Nick Yeoman, they continue to trade positions. And now we see Felix Rosenquist gets around Kiffin Simpson.
3: And that is a pass for the race lead. So Kiffin Simpson slotted back to second. Move the Swedish driver, Rosenquist, to P1, Michael.
4: Oh, and he's got such a fast race car. Has had a fast race car all month long. Once he got by Kiffin Simpson, Jake, he's checked out to about an eight-car length advantage.
5: And Rosenquist has talked about the fact this race has been there for him in the past, and he's been fast. But trying to last all 500 miles, Felix Rosenquist of Sweden into turn number four.
6: Here they come for the 155th time to turn number four. Felix Rosenquist extending that advantage. It's now 12 car lengths over Simpson.
1: So, Zach, the reality is Simpson's in second place, lap pitted on lap 118. Lugard back at eighth, last pitted on lap 118. We know where they stand. How about the drivers like Rosenquist, Award, Armstrong, Hauger, Ferrucci, VK, talking about all those that pitted around lap 130. Matter of fact, it goes all the way back to 15th place running Stingray Rob.
2: Absolutely. We're looking at those guys, and we really think that they're going to be coming in the next 5 to 7 laps for those that pitted all the way back at 130. I think we're going to see the shuffle through. I'm keeping my eye on the radar. I got my fingers crossed. It looks like it might be breaking up, and we might be able to see this thing completely come through.
1: Let's go to Rich Nye.
0: Track conditions, Mark James, 75 degrees is your ambient temperature. Track temperature, 85 degrees. All that may be going up now because, as was just alluded to a moment ago by Ryan Marine, we have sunshine, and I see my shadow on pit road.
1: Yeah, 44 laps to go, Zach Veets. Going to be an interesting last quarter of this race.
2: I really do think so. I think they have to make one more stop, even for our leaders, if we want to take a look at Pelot and McLaughlin and Malukas as they're battling it out. They're going to be fighting, but I think that one stop gets them to that checkered flag at full beans.
1: 64 lead changes. The record is 68, so we're not far off.
2: I think we're going to see that get destroyed today.
1: Yeah, so let's give you the top 10. Again, Rosenquist, Simpson, Award, Hauger, and Armstrong, the top five. But again, you have to go back to Stingray Robin, 15th. Their pit strategy different from 16th place running David Malukas, Alex Palou, and Scott McLaughlin at the 110th Indianapolis 500.
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1: 160 laps complete of the 110th running of the Indianapolis 500. Heard all across the USA Today on one of these great stations, WMRS Monticello, Indiana, WGHT in Pompton Lakes, New Jersey. How about WBRG in Lynchburg, Virginia? Welcome. And Wichita's Big Talker, KQAM in beautiful Wichita, Kansas. Zach Beeks updates again on the pit strategy where things stand with 39 laps to go.
2: We have kind of a split field right now, right? The real race, if we continue to stay green, I still believe is against Palou, McLaughlin, and Malukas as they continue to battle for spots. But up front, we have Rosenquist, Award. Those guys, they chose to take a yellow that we had about 15, 20 laps ago. I'm expecting them to come into pit lane any minute now, but their goal was to try to catch potential rain that was going to come and end this race. So far, that radar seems to have cleared up for us. We got some sun peeking through, and I think it's going to fall for the guys like Palou that are doing the traditional strategy.
1: I know his qualifying effort was not what he had hoped for. He wanted to be on pole, be a front row starter, but all in all, I think Felix Rosenquist has had a really, really good month of May preparing for the 500.
2: I couldn't agree more, especially his first 500 as a new dad. He's had a lot of things thrown to him this month, but we saw him struggle somewhat in carb day. That car didn't look like it was that comfortable in traffic for him, but I think the team's really turned it around, and we've seen him in all different sorts of positioning in the pack, and the car's been there for him, and it's been good when he's needed it. If this falls his way, I do think he's got a car to win it, but I'm worried about the strategy that they're on now.
1: Christian Lundgaard last pitted on lap 118, and we just saw him come to the pits.
2: Yeah, I think we are going to start seeing these guys roll in very, very soon, Mark, because it's just an aspect of we had the yellow, but the fuel burn right now is up to 11 with how fast everyone's going.
1: Well, and again, you said around 35 laps would be pretty much the max that you'd expect to go, and there's 37 left.
2: Yeah, 35 laps is kind of, even if you're in traffic, fuel saving. You know, if you're out front, it kind of brings it quicker to that 29 to 31 laps, depending on what map you're running. So for them to stretch it as long as they have, have has been really impressive.
1: And again, tire wear is not a concern because of the weather and the fact that we were without a day's worth of qualifying. They had plenty of sets coming into the race.
2: Everyone's tire rich. They have, you know, started the day with 10 to 11 sets, and the track temperature is still very low with the cloud cover that we have, so you couldn't ask for a more phenomenal day for tire wear.
1: So let's get an update from Jonathan Grace on what's going on with Joseph Newgard at the Infield Care Center. Jonathan?
14: Well, unfortunately, not much to report. He has still yet to emerge from the Infield Care Center. Interestingly, though, an observation, Alexander Rossi, who his day ended early with a car fire, went in and then out of the Infield Care Center without speaking to any of the media, but Joseph has yet to emerge.
1: Let's go to Alex Wolf.
15: Pat O'Ward just came in for a pit stop, 7.2 seconds, four tires and shell fuel.
1: Yeah, we're seeing the guys that last pitted on lap 130. That door has that window has opened up for them.
2: Yeah, we're going to see the waterfall effect here to the positioning of the leaders kind of cycling back to what we're expecting, which is tough. So now it's trying to recover from that gamble that you took on the strategy. I'm not saying that it's wrong, but you're locked to it now, so it's making it work.
1: Rob Blackman.
16: Marcus Armstrong comes to the pitch running in the top five, and a great stop for him with tires, fuel, and a fresh tear off. 7.8 seconds down and away, Marcus Armstrong.
1: And let's hear from some in-car audio from Felix Rosenquist asking about his fuel number.
17: If we're safe on fuel, can I go to a better mixture just to not get flooded?
18: Yes, go to red five. We got four or five more laps here, red five.
1: And he is headed to his pit box, and our Alex Wolf is there.
15: Outside front tire changer with a blue and yellow uniform, the colors of the Swedish flag, waving with his left hand. Adam Rovazzini will be counting him in as they get ready. Hits the marks with the Morgan Wallen radio machine, the number 60 Sirius XM Honda for Meyer Shank. Four tires, fuel, no wing adjustment. About 7.5 seconds for Felix Rosenquist.
1: As we see David Malukas working his way around the second place car, or the third place car of Alex Palou, as they work their way toward Michael Young in turn number two. Where is Felix Rosenquist going to cycle back in?
4: As he works up to speed, he has David Malukas, then the lap machine of Jacob Abel, then it's the machine of Scott McLaughlin, Palou right ahead of him. He'll get right behind him. So a great pit stop for Felix Rosenquist.
5: And meanwhile, in front of him, you have Alex Palou clearing Jacob Abel. That puts him clear sights now on David Malukas.
6: It's about 12 car lengths, though, that it needs to overcome to catch up with Malukas, who will inherit the lead once we cycle through the pits. Next to deal with Abel will be Scott McLaughlin.
1: It's interesting to note, Nick Yeoman, it goes Malukas, Palou, McLaughlin, and then right now, last pitting on lap 164, shown in fourth is Pato O'Ward.
3: Yeah, could Pato O'Ward be in the catbird seat? How much fuel will he need to take, Michael, on that last stop?
4: Yeah, Pato is right there, and a good stop for Pato could put him in certainly position to be there at the end of this race. Fascinating how this is unfolding.
5: And we say this seemingly every year. This is the time when all of a sudden the alarm clock goes off for Patricio Pato O'Ward, who is right behind Scott McLaughlin between three and four.
6: He did do his last service, though, a couple of laps before Rosenquist, right on the fringe of the window as Malukas leads Palou out of four.
1: We will have 32 laps to go in the Indy 500, this time by Malukas, Palou, McLaughlin, O'Ward, and Rosenquist, the top five.
19: On this Memorial Day weekend, the NTT IndyCar Series and the Indianapolis Motor Speedway want to recognize the men and women who gave unselfishly to defend our freedom. We thank you for your service and sacrifice.
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1: Pato O'Ward last pitted on lap 164. He's currently running in the fourth position. There's 28 laps to go. An update on his status from Alex Wolf.
15: I went down to the five pit, asked the crew, can you make it on fuel? And they very tentatively and somewhat hesitantly said, we think we can do it, but we're going to have to hit a fuel number for sure. And Pato being told on the radio, save as much fuel as you can whenever you can as we head over to Rich Nye.
23: Alex, Tim Sidwick, the race strategist for Scott McLaughlin, says Pato O'Ward right behind you is on a different strategy. You've got to keep him behind you. Tim Sidwick wants Scott McLaughlin to hold on to that third place spot.
1: And Felix Rosenquist is in two laps to the good, better than Pato O'Ward.
2: I think they're sweating it a little less than O'Ward, but it's still going to be very close because they're going to be left with two options. They're either going to try to stretch this and that be their last stop to the checkered flag and accept that track position, or they're going to pit with Malukas, Pelot, and McLaughlin when they come in and hope to leapfrog them with a couple seconds less of the fuel field that they're going to have on pit lane. So they got two options playing out for them, but I really do think O'Ward and Rosenquist are not in too bad of a situation.
1: An update from Michael Young.
4: Oh, last time through, guys, Alex Pelot nearly lost it in turn two. He and David Malukas were trying to catch the back end of the field, and that front end wiggled, and he had to check up. Lost about eight car lengths. Meanwhile, David Malukas got around about three or four cars as he continues to pick his way through the field.
1: There'll be 25 laps to go next time by the 110th Indianapolis 500. David Malukas is your leader. Alex Pelot is second. Scott McLaughlin is third. Pato O'Ward is fourth. Felix Rosenquist is fifth. Connor Daly is sixth. Seventh is Marcus Ericsson. Eighth is Scott Dixon. Ninth, Marcus Armstrong. Tenth, Kyle Kirkwood. Mick Schumacher giving it a good ride. The rookie is up to 11th. Elio Castroneves is 12th. Kiffin Simpson, 13th. Nolan Siegel is 14th. He's been battling it out for that position with Santino Ferrucci for the last handful of laps. Ferrucci is 15th. 16th is Takuma Sato. 17th is Rinus Vigée. 18th is Kyle Collette. 19th is Grosjean. 20th, Lundgaard. Louis Foster, 21st. Stingray Robb, 22nd. Hauger, 23rd. Ray Hall, 24th. A lap down, 25th, Jack Harvey, then Abel, 26th. Out of the race, Mastrussen, Newgarden, Power, Rossi, Carpenter, Hunter Ray, and Catherine Legg to Rob Blackman.
16: Most important stop of the day for David Malukas. Four sticker tires for Malukas, full of fuel. No changes to the front wing. A tear off of that aero screen. Down and away, 7.09 seconds. A great stop for David Malukas with 25 laps to go.
1: Nick Yeoman, Michael Young, where might he cycle back in?
3: Well, here comes David Malukas. He is hustling that car through the pit exit lane. He's going to have plenty of green track, Michael, in front of you.
4: Yeah, he's going to catch actually a slower pack of cars down that back straightaway. Actually, they've got about, 20 car lengths, a couple of seconds or so. Interesting to see how it's going to go. Head down to pit lane and Rich Nye.
16: Scott McLaughlin for his last stop. Now just reaching the thirsty threes. Team Penske having a great day trying to keep Scott McLaughlin in the hunt for his first Indy 500 win. It's a six-second stop, and he's gone.
1: Alex.
15: Alex Pelot comes in for his final stop. The fresh tear-off, the sticker tires, revs the engine. 6.22 seconds for the defending champion.
1: Nick Yeoman, call that race off of the pit lane.
3: Off of pit lane, it's going to be Alex Pelot by about 12 or 15 car lengths, but David Malukas just went roaring around the outside in the short shoot.
4: Boy, guys, he got all kinds of trouble. Kevin Simpson trying to save fuel. Nolan Siegel just got around him. Now it's David Malukas halfway down the back straightaway. Pelot will fall in line about 10 car lengths behind.
5: So we'll see how it works. lights as they go into turn number three. Malukas is there right now. You wait. Then it's Pillow, and then you wait the same distance back before Scott McLaughlin.
6: Now, Malukas has been carving through this lap traffic with a knife through butter. That's helping him to build the advantage on Alex Pillow. It's almost 20 car lengths.
1: And Zach Veach, after all is said and done with 23 laps to go, all eyes are on that fuel number now. We don't think Erickson can make it. Dixon can't make it. But the question is, O'Ward, Rosenquist, Marcus Armstrong, who's currently in fifth.
2: And the top two right now, they have about a three-quarter of a track lead over Pillow and Malukas, who just came out of pit lane. And they're kind of just sitting in traffic. You got O'Ward being kind of towed around. They're trying to hit that fuel number, save as much as they possibly can. So I think the strategies are they're committed to it now. They're going to try to make it to the end.
1: To Rich Nye.
23: Marcus Erickson, his final stop. You hear the number 28 machine ripping out of the pits as he gets back on track.
1: So we're looking at Pato O'Ward coming off of turn number four, and Pato O'Ward currently has the lead. Zach, he's got about an 0.8 of a second lead, 0.7 of a second now over Felix Rosenquist.
2: I don't think we're going to see these guys get too racy because in front of them they got one car. If they get in front of them too much, they're going to have so much clean air that they're not going to be able to get to that fuel number that they're trying to. Let's go to Jonathan.
14: IndyCar's Dr. Julia Visor out of the infield care center. Joseph Newgarden has not emerged yet. What can you tell us?
9: He's doing great. He's just icing his foot for a very minor injury. He'll be released very shortly. He just wanted to finish watching the race from the care center.
14: Thank you very much, Dr. Visor.
1: Yeah, 20 laps to go, and good news about Joseph Newgarden, because, again, that was a pretty good hit.
2: It did look like he got out of the car a little sore, so that news is very happy for us. And I mean, the care of the infield center here is so good that he just chose to stay there to watch the race, it sounds like.
1: 20 laps to go, next time by the 110th Indianapolis 500.
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1: 17 laps to go. Pato O'Ward, Felix Rosenquist, Marcus Armstrong trying to play the fuel game. Let's get an update from Alex Wolf.
15: Nick Snyder a couple of laps ago told Pato O'Ward on the radio, Rosenquist is there behind you, but don't worry about him. Worry about the fuel number. They're telling him he's doing a good job, but in the five pit, they are watching and hoping and praying.
1: Pato Award coming off of turn number four in the north end with Felix Rosenquist, Marcus Armstrong in tow as they reach the yard of bricks.
3: Oh, this is going to be fascinating with 16 to go. How do you save fuel and try not to give up the race lead? They're very slow through turn number one. Award with three car lengths over Rosenquist.
4: Oh, the best buddies are dueling it out at the very end of the 110th running. Pato Award wiggles ever so slightly out of turn number two. Felix Rosenquist closes it down to about a car length. He'll look to the inside.
5: And so they work their way into turn number three. Again, Pato Award with Rosenquist just behind him. Rosenquist started to go a little bit high. Award shut that door. Award now. Three car lengths in front of Rosenquist into four.
6: They've got a couple of cars out of sequence behind them, though. Just a few moments ago, I think that Mick Schumacher just made a bolt around the outside of another car. I wonder if they might get ahead. Pato would love to see that.
1: Nick, they're running laps around 207 miles an hour into turn number one.
3: And a change for the race lead. Felix Rosenquist said, this is my moment. He darts to the inside and wrestled it away from Pato Award.
4: Had such a great run out of two last time by. Has already checked out to a 7-car length advantage over Pato Award down the back straightaway.
5: Rosenquist had a little more fuel in that tank. Did his team say the go time is now? We shall see. Felix Rosenquist down along the white line roars his way to the north end of the Indianapolis Motor Speedway.
6: Khaki colored car under gray skies here through turn number four. Felix Rosenquist growing that lead up to 12 car lengths now.
1: 7/10 of a second now. The lead for Felix Rosenquist as he crosses the yard of bricks.
3: Took the race lead a lap ago and flat left Pato Award back into turn number one. The advantage is about 9 car lengths for the Swedish driver.
4: The big question, does he have enough fuel or is he going to go for broke and take one more pit stop? 7 car length advantage over Pato Award. Works the middle part of the back straightaway.
5: Felix Rosenquist just became a father within the last month or so, now living in Carmel, Indiana, and leading the Indianapolis 500 as the laps wind down. Will the fuel hold up? He's hoping so, heading away into four.
6: Felix Rosenquist continues to lead, but the gap has come down. Pato Award now 8 car lengths behind in second.
1: 13 laps to go. Next time by the 110th Indianapolis 500.
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1: Nine laps to go with the 110th Indianapolis 500. Rosenquist, Award, Armstrong, the top three to Alex Wolf.
15: The crowd building up in Felix Rosenquist's pit. A lot of serious faces as they hope that Felix Rosenquist can bring it home for his first IndyCar win since 2020 in the second race of a doubleheader at Road America.
1: Mitch Schumacher currently running in 19th, Ryan Marine. He is headed into the north end, running in front of the leaders.
6: He made that move a couple of laps ago, and this is great for Felix Rosenquist, Pato Award and Company. They're trying to save fuel. They can do so behind the lap car of Schumacher.
2: Huge problem in turn number two. Trouble. It looked like Kyle Collette tagged the wall. That car is on fire. Midway point in the back straightaway. He hit hard at the exit of the turn. That car still rolling halfway down that back straightaway. Finally comes to a rest. Caution here at the Indianapolis Motor Speedway.
1: With eight laps to go, the 110th Indianapolis 500. Caution on the course with Felix Rosenquist, your leader.
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1: Welcome back to the 110th Indianapolis 500, and for the second time of the day, the red flag is in the air after a big hit in turn number two, and Zach Veach involving Kyle Collette. You've had a couple of looks at the replay.
24: Yeah, it just looks like he car went away from him in an absolute hurry. I mean, it was almost a head-end hit with it. Trying to understand really what happened. I don't know if he just got in the marbles and it looked like it took off. But really the big thing that is tough now is for the guys like Rosenquist and Award. They had the track position to save fuel and hopefully get to that checkered flag. The yellow comes out, so then you pray that we do some laps under yellow to kind of tick away to that 200th lap so you can make up those fuel laps that you needed. But we went straight to red flag, which kind of hurts them on their hopes of being able to restart and run full power. Let's go down to Rich Nye.
25: Bill Pappas, race strategist for Romain Grosjean. You've made a lot of stops today, and this strategy has worked, I think, right?
31: Well, again, what we tried early is we're expecting more yellows, and we kind of kept us at the back, but things kind of fell our way in the middle part of the race and got them into the top half of the field, and then, you know, things took care of itself with other cars having to stop, so we're real happy where we're at right now.
25: So what's the strategy here when we go back green?
31: Flat out, brother.
25: Alex?
15: Adam Rovazzini on the timing stand for Felix Rosenquist. And Adam, does this a red flag and then the subsequent caution that will come? How does it affect the fuel mileage?
0: Yeah, fuel for mileage. Felix did a great job. We should be good to go on our end here. Obviously, it just tightens up the field. You have other guys back there that we just gave our gap back to, like Pelot and stuff. But we have a fast car. I got Felix in the car. I'm confident he'll do his job, and we'll see what happens here. Obviously, a red flag's not ideal for us. Glad to see Kyle's okay. That's the most important thing, and we'll see what happens.
15: So you have enough to go a full push here in the closing laps?
0: We'll be okay.
15: Yeah, great smile from him.
1: Yeah, very confident for sure, and understandably so, as that car from Kyle Collette is now on the hook, will make its way back to Gasoline Alley. And Zach Beach, again, as they talked about, happy to report that Kyle Collette, once they unbuckled the belts, they were able to get him out of the car, and he jumped out under his own power and walked to the safety vehicle.
24: Yeah, there's no small hits around this place, but that one arguably looked like the worst of the day, especially for damage. I mean, he had some fire as he was rolling to a stop there down the back straightaway. So definitely a lot of work for that car to get ready for Detroit and that crew. But most important thing, he's okay, and you know, I think a heck of a job for Indy 500 out of him.
1: And again, a red flag condition. Let's get an update from Rob Blackman.
3: Let's talk to Travis Law, the strategist for David Malukas. Currently sitting in fourth position with seven laps to go. Question number one, do you have enough fuel? Question number two, what will be the strategy once we get back to green flag racing with only seven remaining?
4: Yeah, no, we got enough fuel to make it to the end here pretty comfortably. So it's going to be in David's hands to try to go to the front. We'll give him everything we got here and watch him go to work.
3: He has been racy today. He's led at a couple of different stops, including with about 35 laps to go. He had the lead momentarily. Are you confident that he could get that lead one more time before the day is done?
4: No, we got no doubt in David's ability. He's shown that all month here, and excited to watch him go to work.
3: Thank you, Travis. Good luck.
1: I guess, Zach, the question would be, get your update in a minute. Let's check in with Jonathan.
5: Down with Mike Schenck. Two bullets in the chamber for the end of this race. How confident are you that it's going to be a Meyer Schenck Racing victory?
7: Man, we had it. We absolutely had it. It's very disappointing to have this yellow come out. We absolutely had it. So listen, now we can full push. They can run as hard as they want to go. It's going to be ugly, but we got to get it done. I just hope the best for both of them.
5: In the remaining laps, is the favor on one car or the other between Armstrong and Rosenquist?
7: No favor. Just one of them got to get across the line first. I don't care who it is.
5: What's it going to take?
7: A super aggressive restart, and that's what I'm super concerned about right now. So,
5: yeah.
7: You know, Marcus doesn't have a lot of time here at IMS, and he's learning every single lap, and obviously he's got himself where he's in good shape now. So great strategy by both sets of engineers today on that one yellow. Couldn't be more proud of that call. It's just a constant bettering of ourselves, and they've done that.
5: Well, Meyer Schenck Racing in a great position. Thank you, Mike.
1: When we get the restart, at least when they get back out onto the courts, seven laps to go, 193 complete. Another question for you, Zach. How much of a difference, or is there a difference, in a set of Firestone Firehawks that have 10 fewer laps on them?
24: It's going to start showing up, especially at this part of the race. I mean, I think those guys, mainly you see that wear kind of show its head once you get three or four laps in and that tire builds up. I mean, these guys are superheroes. They can hang on to a bad set of tires for a couple of laps and make something really happen. But my big fear, especially just hearing from Michael Schenck, he talks about the restarts. I don't think we've ever seen someone yet today be able to come to the green first and be leading on the exit of turn two. So that's going to be something all these guys are thinking of. They're going to have to get creative on the race start. And the other thing that follows is I'm suspecting we're going to have another yellow after this start. So where are you going to be when that yellow comes?
1: Michael Young, they are the absolute best in the business, the AMR IndyCar Safety Crew.
13: And they combed every inch of this track from where Kyle Collette hit, and he hit a ton right below me. It literally, my heart rate is still high from the sound of his car hitting, and you can see where the undertray dragged all the way down, halfway down that back straightaway. They made sure there was no debris, and everyone has pulled off the track. We should fire these engines momentarily.
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1: Jake Query, that car of Kyle Collette came to rest closer to you in turn number three, and we saw that it appeared to be a pretty quick cleanup of that race car.
20: Yeah, it was, and of course Kyle Collette got out, was dazed, understandably so, sat on the side pod of his car before that AMR safety team then took him to the infield care center. So as we're just a couple of minutes away from settling the 110th Indianapolis 500, Kyle Collette's car did have a huge flame out of the back of it. You heard Michael Young brilliantly mention exactly as it happened. But the good news is it looks like Kyle Collette's going to be okay. That race car was not. But this racetrack now appears to be cleaned up, Mark.
1: Pretty neat change by IndyCar a couple of years ago, Zach, not just here, but all of the racetracks. If you get inside of the last 10 laps or so, what they like to do typically is take those lappers to their cars a lap down and move them to the rear of the field. They'll run them through the pit lane so the guys at the front can race for the lead.
24: As it should be, because they can make it so difficult to get forward and hinder the race result that we hope. I mean, there's definitely mixed feelings, too, about the race, these late red flags, you know, stopping the race so we can hopefully get a chance to finish it under green. It's a double-edged sword. You hate it if you're in Felix Rosenquist's position. You love it if you're sitting like Pato O'Ward or Armstrong, because it might give you that last chance to go for a win and change what could have been to the best day of your life.
1: Well, the most lead changes in the Indianapolis 500 took place in 2013 when we had 68 lead changes, and we're at 68 now.
24: I think we might see it change one more time. I know one guy that doesn't want that to change, and that's Felix Rosenquist, but I don't see a world where we don't have one more swap before this thing comes to a close.
1: And the thing is, you know, we root for all of these drivers, but I'm telling you, they're all great. They really are tremendous ambassadors for the sport, but this Felix Rosenquist Pato O'Ward battle at the front. I go back a couple of years ago when Felix's future was uncertain at Arrow McLaren, and there was no one more vocal in their support of Felix Rosenquist than Pato O'Ward.
24: Oh, for sure. They're great people. I mean, I was in Sweden with both of them for Fro's wedding, and that night ended in a memory I think all three of us don't really are able to remember because we were having so much fun together, but they're just two great people, and to see them up front battling, I can't pick, you know, obviously, but I wouldn't want to see two other people fighting than those two.
1: Engines are refiring as we speak, and how about Marcus Armstrong? Just slowly but surely, he gains a confidence, and I have labeled him as a guy, it's not a matter of if he wins, it's when he wins.
24: Yeah, but the big thing I want to take away is just that Michael Schenck team. I mean, they've really showed up today.
1: Yeah, there's no question, and Mike Schenck, a little concerned about this restart, thrilled with his drivers and what they've done, but he knows how difficult the task is. So it's Felix Rosenquist, Pato O'Ward, Marcus Armstrong, David Malukas, and Roman Grosjean. Alex Palou is sixth. Santino Ferrucci is seventh. Takuma Sato is eighth. Rinus VK is ninth. Scott McLaughlin is 10th. Connor Daly is 11th. Nolan Siegel is 12th. Kiffin Simpson is 13th. Christian Lundgaard is 14th. Scott Dixon is 15th. Marcus Ericsson 16th. Kyle Kirkwood 17th. Mick Schumacher is 18th. Dennis Hauger is 19th. Kelly Castroneves is 20th. 21st is Graham Rahal. 22nd is Jack Harvey. 23rd is Louis Foster. 24th is Stingray Robb. Kyle Collette is 25th. Jacob Abel, 26th. 27th is Christian Rasmussen. 28th, Joseph Newgarden. 29th, Will Power. 30th, Alexander Rossi. Carpenter finished 31st today. 32nd, Hunter Ray. 33rd, Catherine Legg. Roman Grosjean, the biggest mover on the day, plus 19. Armstrong is plus 13. Jack Harvey has worked his way up to the worked his way up 11 spots. And a couple of rookies all in all have had pretty good days in Dennis Hauger and Mick Schumacher.
24: And anything we can do to talk about them is always good, because this is such a daunting event to come into for the first time. It's 500 miles. It's the longest race of the year that we do, not only physically but mentally, staying on top of it for that long. It just takes one poor decision over the span of 3 hours to throw your entire 2 weeks of work away.
1: That Lady Luck did not smile on Kyle Collette in the Sanzio Grand Prix. Was all involved in an opening lap incident after qualifying really well, and things, you know, it kind of bit him a little bit from time to time this month of May, but he is for sure a talented rookie, and I know Larry Boyd's happy about his future.
24: I couldn't agree more, but, you know, it's all part of paying your dues to this place. You know, I feel like any bad race you have in Indianapolis, maybe next year she'll smile upon you and you'll be the one having the best day of your life.
1: I know the drivers have the toughest job, there's no question, but, boy, if you are a race strategist and you're the one making those calls, a little bit of pressure on these guys and gals right now.
24: Especially the last 30 laps, you know, those that were really close to making it and who were just going to squeak by had it. I think they're a little more relieved now because they know what situation they have. Let's go to Rich and I.
25: And Roman Grosjean again will start fifth on this restart. He's got David Malukas right in front of him and Alex Palou right behind him. Two of the fastest cars, I think, on the track right now. But his strategist, Bill Pappas, just said, go pull a rabbit out of your hat. Go aggressive.
1: I don't think that's ever been a problem for Roman.
24: Yeah, I mean, we'll see. Aggressive but not too aggressive, let's say that.
1: Yeah, so the pace car has the field in tow, and we will be down to five laps, Zach Beach, in the Indy 500. It all comes down to this.
24: So that's probably at least four lead changes as we've seen this handout. But I just want us to get through clean, and I want us to finish these five laps under green because these yellows breed yellows, as we saw earlier. And for the guys that are up front, they're just praying that they can get away from it.
1: We are going to get four laps to go when the green flag flies, and this thing is far from over. Felix Rosenquist, Pato O'Ward, Marcus Armstrong, David Malukas, Roman Grosjean, they're the top five. Alex Palou, Santino Ferrucci, Takuma Sato, Rinus VK, Scott McLaughlin, the top ten. Jake Query, has anyone taken a seat over there in turn three?
20: No one has taken a seat at all, and the first car they see is the pace car, which is quickly now working its way through the north end. That means that the field single file now is working its way into turn number three, knowing that we are now coming down to the final laps of the Indianapolis 500-mile race. Felix Rosenquist, Pato O'Ward just behind him, Marcus Armstrong, and David Malukas is glued to that third-place machine. They worked their way in front of you, Ryan.
2: Pace car is in the pits. Felix Rosenquist, greeted by tens of thousands of fans here in turn number four, still creeping along. Now he picks the pace with Pato O'Ward just behind.
1: Green flag in the hands of the starter, Aaron Likens. Four laps to go in the 110th Indianapolis 500.
6: They're fanning out, heading to turn number one. They're trying to go three wide. Cars sweeping left and right, and it's Marcus Armstrong who has taken the race lead. David Malukas right behind him out of turn one.
8: What a move by Marcus Armstrong. David Malukas right there, and we have a car in the wall, the back towards turn number one. Nick Yeoman, can you identify?
6: I could not, Michael. It's the next to last car that is coming through turn number two that was up against the outside wall. It wasn't a big hit, but it was enough to kick up a lot of debris. I believe it is one of those Ray Hall Letterman Lanigan cars that might have been Mick Schumacher. There was a car that got up against the outside wall. It was indeed Schumacher. He continued on, but Mark Janes not brought out a very, very quick yellow.
1: Do they have enough time to get him re-racked, Zach Beach?
24: That's the question I'm asking myself. I mean, if I'm Marcus Armstrong, I hope not. If I'm Felix Rosenquist, I hope so. So we're going to see how this goes. But, I mean, man, it's what I called.
1: The one guy that wants a restart is David Malukas because he jumped all the way up to P2.
24: He did have a really impressive start. And he's got those tires that are 10 laps newer than those that are around him, and it was obvious.
1: So it's Armstrong, Malukas, Rosenquist, O'Ward, and VK, the top five. McLaughlin, Palou, Grosjean, Ferrucci, and Simpson, and Nick Yeoman. You see any safety trucks down there?
6: No, I see one that is just sweeping the outside of the racetrack. They're taking a real quick look around the high line where Mick Schumacher did brush the wall. I think they're trying to rush this thing so we can finish this under green.
1: Well, the hope is that race control is going to tell that pace car to whoa it up a little bit.
24: Yeah, they definitely need to slow them down just so they have enough time to get things cleaned up before they get there. I see the pace car lights are still on, so one to go at the line, we just heard. So we are going to get a chance to go back green and finish this thing, hopefully under race conditions.
1: And it looks like we're just going to have a lap left in the Indy 500. We're going to go green-white checkers here.
24: I think Malukas is probably in the best seat in the house. If he times this restart just right, he can take the lead into one, do that big snake maneuver down the back straightaway, and hopefully break away just enough to get the win.
1: Bad news for Elio Castroneves in the drive for five. He hung around the top 12 or 13 most of the day, but his day is done, and he is being shown in 25th position.
24: Well, he still has four to go home to, but definitely a heartbreak for his day.
1: So there will be two laps to go this time by as the pace car clears the start-finish line. And we're waiting on the lights to pop up on the pace car, and what a finish we're expecting for the Indianapolis 500. White flag next time by. Lights are now out on the pace car. Michael Young, your thoughts as the field heads to turn two.
9: Oh, this has been one of my favorite 500s in the last decade or so. And this rivalry with all of these drivers and how it's unfolded, the unlikely Kiwi of Marcus Armstrong leading the Chicago native David Malukas, Felix Rosenquist there. Heartbreak for Pato O'Ward time and time again. There's Rinus VK. One of the most fascinating 500s, I think, like I said, in the last decade at least, Jake Query.
20: No question about that. And now they once again bunch up. You have Marcus Armstrong in his third start at Indianapolis. David Malukas just behind him. The Indianapolis 500 right now is the Indianapolis 3, just about 3 miles left, maybe a little fraction more than that. But they know that they're coming to the white and the green. Ryan, they're going to be at a much quicker pace when they come in front of you.
10: And they already are. Marcus Armstrong starts to pick up the pace, but David Malukas is closing in. Felix Rosenquist, Hunter Ward right in tow.
1: And the white flag flies on the 110th running of the Indianapolis 500-mile race.
6: Marcus Armstrong trying to make that car as wide as possible, but he cannot hold off David Malukas. Malukas to the race lead. Rosenquist trying to take second.
8: Rosenquist on the outside of Marcus Armstrong. That's the battle for second, but David Malukas will lead him down the back straightaway. Said it was a dream to drive for Roger Penske. Will he live reality today and win the 500?
20: 10 years ago, we saw a driver win his first IndyCar race at the Indianapolis 500. Is history about to repeat itself? David Malukas roars his way into turn number four.
10: Malukas has the lead, but it's close behind. Felix Rosenquist charging out of turn four. Mark James, bring him home.
1: David Malukas comes off of turn number four for the final time. Felix Rosenquist goes to the outside. We get to the Arden Bridge, and Felix Rosenquist gets him at the start-finish line. Felix Rosenquist with an incredible pass at the start-finish line. He wins the 110th running of the Indianapolis 500-mile race. David Malukas finishes second. Pat O'Ward is third. Marcus Armstrong is fourth. And Scott McLaughlin completes the top five to Alex Wolf.
15: Absolute pandemonium in the Felix Rosenquist pit as he made the run of the main straightaway. The crowd went wild behind them. They jumped onto the pit wall, and when he crossed the line, the 60 crew leapt onto pit road, and Felix Rosenquist, a champion of the Indianapolis 500.
1: Let's go around the course and get the thoughts of our turn announcers. Give them a chance to catch their breath. Nick Yeoman, how lucky are we to do this?
6: Oh, we are the luckiest group in the world. Mark, shades of 20 years ago, when Marco Andretti had the lead out of turn number four and he couldn't hold off Sam Hornish. And think about it, for Meyer Shank Racing, that organization has two IndyCar wins. The first, when Elio Castroneves climbed the fence for the fourth time, and now they've got the second, Mark James. What a victory for the Swedish driver, Felix Rosenquist.
1: Michael Young, thank your dad.
9: Oh, Dad, I think it's just been an amazing day. So emotional. And I will say, guys, I so admire Marcus Armstrong. He and Felix Rosenquist ran so clean through the short chute and the exit of turn two. And once Felix Rosenquist was able to get around Marcus Armstrong to make the move he did over David Malukas, it was one of the most fascinating 500s I've seen in my lifetime. Mom, Dad, love you. Thank you so much for getting me in this position.
1: Going to be a while before we forget this one, Jake Query.
20: No question about that. That was an epic finish here at the Indianapolis Motor Speedway. And what did we talk about? What was the storyline with Felix Rosenquist over the course of the last month? A first-time father, and what happens when you have a newborn? At some point, you got to go and grab a bottle of milk. That's exactly what Felix Rosenquist did off turn number four today, Mark.
1: My fear, Ryan Marine, is that you peaked early with this one.
24: Unbelievable. What an opportunity. What a race. What a winner. Felix Rosenquist comes out on top in a thrilling duel. And for Meyer Shank Racing, they have won two IndyCar races. They've both been the Indianapolis 500. For Mike Shank, who toiled for so many years, double mortgage on his house, trying to keep this team afloat. Now, back in victory lane, where he will greet Felix Rosenquist, who will have a bottle of milk and an Alex Wolf mom cookie waiting for him in victory lane.
1: You four are the absolute best. Thanks for your work today. Jonathan Grace.
11: Mike Shank, I'm trying to find my way through the crowd. He is currently hugging Felix Rosenquist out of the car. He could barely believe it. He leapt over pit wall like a hurdle jumper. Mike Shank, your two wins in this series have both come at this speedway. This place seems like it's magic for you.
12: Holy shit, what an end. What a great end to an incredible competition there at the end. I really thought we lost it after that yellow. I'm so grateful.
11: What did it take from Felix at the end? He was so quick in qualifying, and he made the difference at the end.
12: That was the fastest race car on the place today, this week. That's it. Just a fast car. And he had the wherewithal. Just awesome. I don't even know where to begin. I'm amazed.
11: We'll let you begin the celebrations. Congratulations, Mike Shank, the number 60 Honda, victorious today.
1: Closest finish, Zach Veach, in the history of the Indianapolis 500.
24: Oh, man, I'm so happy. One of my best friends just won the Indianapolis 500. And Felix, I mean, it couldn't have happened to a greater guy. I mean, he really is one of the best humans that I know. And for it to come in that fashion, he worked for it. I really thought we were going to see him in the outside wall, but he hung on to it and got it done. So I'm so happy for him and Emile and obviously Stella, their new baby. I mean, it's a great first month of birth for her.
1: Plenty to sort out in the post-race when we come back to the world's greatest race course.
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3: Red 12, you just won the Indy 500. You just won, buddy. Hey, fella. Oh, I wish you were here. Oh, thank you, guys.
4: Felix Rosenquist wins the Indy 500. Scott McLaughlin with a fifth-place finish today. Scott, this race had a little bit of everything. You took your turn up front. How did it work out in terms of strategy? Is that what caught you out ultimately?
5: Yeah. I mean, I don't think we were fast enough in traffic, to be honest, like the other two cars. But, yeah, I think the 12 car was the car of the race today. 60 made the strategy work, and we were 10th with four to go, and I had just two awesome restarts. So I was just sending it in hope, and we came out with third.
4: I don't know if you've seen the finish yet, but that was incredible.
5: I saw my finish, but I didn't see this. To be honest, I was looking at Pato and stuff on the inside. So, yeah, anyway, one day it's David's going to win one, and hopefully I will too.
4: Jonathan Grace.
6: Strong, you were oh so close at the end. We saw the words of encouragement from Elio Castroneves. It was a heck of a race for you. Talk me through what you're feeling right now.
7: I mean, I can't believe how disappointed I am. Like, I don't know, I feel like I lost an Indy 500 for my team, for my 66 crew. I mean, I lifted it at the wrong moment, and I'm very, very happy for Felix, but I'm so disappointed.
6: Still a very strong race for you. Congratulations, Rob Blackman.
8: Let's talk with David Malukas. There are plenty of hugs down here for David Malukas, some of joy, some of sadness, the tears just now being wiped away from the face of David Malukas, a runner-up finisher in the closest finish in the history of the Indianapolis 500. Your emotions right now?
9: Oh, man, I just disappointed. I don't know what else we could have done. I mean, I'm going to look back. There's maybe something, some little thing, but I can't believe it. So many P2s, and I don't know. I'm in shock. I can't believe it, but we're getting closer. I mean, I don't know how much closer you could get, but we're right there.
8: The joy, the pain of the 110th running of the Indianapolis 500.
10: Well put. And his day's coming, Zach Veach.
11: You can't argue that. I mean, he put on a master class, but then again, at the end of the day, only one person goes home happy from this event, and you can't deny that he was there and had a chance to win here today. Let's go to Rich Nye.
10: Let's hear from Elio Castroneves.
4: Now a race team owner, winner of the Indy 500. How's that feel, Elio?
12: It was incredible. Watching that, two of our cars, all of a sudden, side by side, I'm like, what are you doing? Get out of here. So, yeah, great day for the team. No question. Super excited, super happy. Obviously, mixed feelings, of course, because of I want to be better with those guys. But in the end of the day, what a day. What a day for MSR. Another Indy 500. That was great. This guy here.
4: Yeah. Elio Castroneves, now a race team winning owner at the Indy 500.
10: That good stuff for sure. Very happy, Elio Castroneves. And talk about the engine manufacturer's battle between Honda and Chevy. Zach Veach, a good day for the bow tie. Four of the top six, and they've closed the gap now in the season-long battle with Honda, 567 to 513.
11: But both of them were up front all day. I mean, for a long time, we had Palou, swapping positions with Malukas, and that just goes to show both those power plants are so close, and it really could have been anybody's race at the end of the day. So hats off to both of them.
10: And next week's a big week for Chevrolet with the Chevrolet Detroit Grand Prix.
11: One of the biggest outside of this. And that event is great. If those that haven't been there, it's not too far away from Indianapolis. It's one of my favorite races of the year outside of here. It's worth checking out.
10: Good run today, all in all, for Rinus VK. Comes home sixth in the 110th Indianapolis 500.
8: Yeah, last year wasn't great for Rinus VK, 27th place finish, but sixth today, much better. Rinus, for our listeners on IndyCar Radio, talk us through that run.

0: was a roller coaster of a day. I'm sure not just for me, but first of all, I'm really happy that the weather kind of held out, and you know, we had a bit of a sprinkle, but everybody, all those, you know, 330,000 fans in the grandstands get to see the full race. Yeah, it was a roller coaster. We did not take the first yellow. In the end, not the right decision. So we went from 11th to 28th or 27th. Yeah, we tried something, didn't work. But we had another, 450 miles to go. So we went for it. We kind of set in there and created strategy, created opportunity, saving fuel, and could shave off one pit stop at the end. So yeah, just a really good day, really good restart at the end. Went from 9th to 5th. Fortunately, did not have the tires to move forward. I had McLaughlin roll the outside, but really, really happy. It's a month-long effort from those guys here behind me, and it's not done alone at all. And also, I could not have picked a better guy to win than Felix Rosenqvist, newly fathered, or however you call that, a new father. And we see each other every other day in the gym. So yeah, really, really happy for him. What a moment in his career.
1: A sixth place finish for Rinus VK and Ukos Hollinger Racing.
2: Yeah, it's a good day for them, no doubt about it. Rinus VK picking up the stability, I think, that Connor Daly brought to that team last year.
3: And just building upon it, too. You know, it's been a team that's really getting closer every single year. You see them be close, you know, consistently now, which is awesome. And, you know, VK as well, I mean, he's one of those guys that I put in the top front of some of the best drivers in the series.
2: Let's hear from Alex Palou.
1: Alex, you took some turns up front today. At the end of the race, ultimately, what was the difference?
4: Little bit of everything. I struggled a little bit of on speed, getting through traffic. David did an incredible job getting through traffic, and I got kind of stuck. And then at the end, we didn't really have the opportunity to fight for it, like with a top three, top four. So, yeah, happy that with our month of May, happy that Felix got the win. He worked really hard. And,
1: thank you, Alex. Seventh place finish for our defending champion.
2: Yeah, this is going to be a popular win throughout the paddock. That tells you all you need to know about Felix.
3: Everyone loves Pro. I mean, I think everyone's so happy. And oftentimes, you know, you get someone that wins this race, and, you know, it's a divided room. But I don't think there's a single person that doesn't think that he's going to usher this next year as an Indy 500 champion the best it can be done.
2: Fourth place finish for Pato Award.
5: Pato Award, oh so close. Fourth at the end of the race. Talk me through those last couple laps on the restart.
6: It's going to be a disappointment. Say what?
5: Talk me through those last couple laps on the restart. You were oh so close.
6: Yeah, we were a sitting duck today. Really struggling to find speed. We had excessive amounts of brake drag on the car. And it's basically having a parachute behind you. So just that's how it goes sometimes. You need time to pepper these cars in, and We it was missed there a little bit, and that's just what we had. So there's really not much more for me here rather than winning. So I would say it's a disappointing Sunday.
5: Still a strong race, a lot of pace. Was there anything left in it? Anything left in it at all?
6: No, I think we overexceeded today. Yeah.
5: Pato Award maximizing for the fourth place result.
2: Yeah, and I think he's very matter of fact about it. And given the disappointment to the runner finishes here, you understand the mindset saying there's really nothing left for me to accomplish here but winning.
3: No, and if it was something like brake drag, I feel so bad for him because, you know, there is nothing you can do. You're just stuck with what you have, and you got to do the most you can with it. And I think he did just that today.
2: A couple of other good stories among the top 10. Santino Ferrucci, good strong run for the Point Camp. Romain Grosjean for Dale Coyne with a top 10 finish, and the veteran Takuma Sato hung around the top 10 all day today.
3: Yeah, inconsistent run for Sato. I mean, he had that little hiccup with Ed Carpenter at the beginning of the race, but I mean, a fan favorite here, and to see him still in the top 10 shows he can still get it done, can he?
2: I mean, I'm watching Felix Rosenqvist at Victory Lane. Our Alex Wolf is there, and bottom line is this. A couple of years ago, Felix Rosenqvist did not know what was ahead for him in the NTT IndyCar Series.
3: He had no idea, and I knew that weighed on him quite a bit. And for Meyer Shank to give him that consistency, and he knows what he's doing next year, it's really allowed him to shine, and that team's been developed around him to, you know, let him show the world that we all see in him.
2: So Rosenqvist is your winner. David Malukas finishes second. Scott McLaughlin finishes third. Pato Award finishes fourth. Marcus Armstrong finishes fifth. Rinus VK is sixth. Alex Palou is seventh. Santino Ferrucci is eighth. Roman Grosjean is ninth. Nico Misano is tenth. Nolan Siegel, 11th. Connor Daly is 12th. 13th, Marcus Ericsson. 14th, Giffen Simpson. 15th, Scott Dixon. 16th, Kyle Kirkwood. 17th, Christian Lundgaard. 18th, Mick Schumacher. Good run for him in his first 500. Lapped out at 19th, Dennis Hauger. 20th, Graham Rahal. 21st, Louis Foster. 22nd, Jack Harvey. And 23rd, Stingray Robb. Jacob Abel, 24th. Out of the race, Castro Neves, 25th. Collette, 26th. Rasmussen, 27th. Newgarden, 28th. Power, 29th. Rossi, 30th. Barbiter, 31st. 32nd, Hunter Ray. 33rd, Catherine Legg. Rob Black.
1: To Santino Ferrucci, 8th place finish, which means 8 straight top 10 finishes in the Indianapolis 500 for Santino Ferrucci. As a matter of fact, he's never finished outside of the top 10. Another good day for you, sir. What is it about this 2.5-mile oval that seems to fit your style of racing so well?
4: I mean, I don't know. I would say we had a great day. I'm really proud of this crew. We just didn't have the pace, and we need to go back and review what happened at the end, because it looked like a bunch of people jumped the start and we just kind of got screwed with all of that. But I mean, you're coming to the end. I hope that if they did jump it, that they do the right thing and reorder some of the field. But man, I'm proud of this car. We had an issue with the car, with the electronics, for whatever reason. When our fueler was pulling, I couldn't get it into gear, so that's why we were so slow on pit lane. I mean, the guys, I'm really emotional because I'm really upset because we had a great job, and I'm sorry, I apologize. And yeah, I just couldn't get the thing into first, so nothing I could do.
1: If nothing else, happy birthday next Sunday, partner.
4: Hey, thank you.
1: Let's go to Alex Wolf.
7: Joe Fadool, President and Chief Executive Officer of BorgWarner. What a race we just saw.
8: Oh, my gosh, what a finish that was. They don't come any closer than that, and Felix at the end had everything that it took, but, man, was that close race.
7: Talk about BorgWarner's overall involvement in Indy.
8: Well, you know, we've been involved with Indy going back to 1936, and even some of the forerunners of BorgWarner go back to 9/11. We've been partnered with the track to create and present this trophy to the drivers for the last 90 years. So we couldn't be more proud of being a part of Indy.
7: And connected with the turbochargers.
8: Oh, my gosh, the turbochargers. So since 2012, we provide every single team with two turbochargers for each race car. We develop them, work with them throughout the season, and I'm just happy to say they perform top-notch, and what a way to show the performance of BorgWarner Turbos. I'm proud for all of our employees.
7: Joe, congratulations on putting a wreath on our winner, and we thank you for your involvement.
8: Hey, thank you so much. We couldn't be more proud.
2: Yeah, good stuff at Victory Lane with the folks at BorgWarner, and you will hear from your winner of the 110th Indianapolis 500 coming up in just a couple of minutes as Alex Wolf is experiencing his first Victory Lane here at the world's greatest race course. David Malukas, McLaughlin, Award, and Armstrong, the top five. VK, Palou, Ferrucci, Grosjean, and Sato, the top ten. Let's hear from Felix Rosenquist, winner of the Indianapolis 500.
7: Felix Rosenquist, Indianapolis 500 champion. Take us through that finish.
0: That was the coolest finish I've ever seen and been part of, and I won the Indy 500. It's just incredible. There's no other way I want to win it, to be honest. We had it sort of, you know, done and dusted before the yellow came. We were really good on fuel, and we were playing that game really good, and then everything flipped upside down, and it was kind of good we came back to third. We were like the ones hunting now and not being hunted, and it was actually a better position to be on the restart. So, but dude, that last lap, I just put it up on the high line. I was like, I don't care, it's gonna break or bust. And it was just, I think it's the closest finish in history. So, yeah, I mean, huge thanks to this team. They built an absolute rocket this month, and, you know, we didn't get the pole, but, yeah, what a way to finish that Q3 off by winning the race. It's unbelievable.
7: 4 years ago, we talked in Toronto, and there was questions about your career in the IndyCar Series. Could you have ever have imagined that it would come to this, winning at Indianapolis?
0: Oh, you never dare thinking that it's going to happen to you. You fight for it, and you worked so hard for this race, not only me, but everyone in the team and Honda and, you know, back in the factory. But I don't know, it's just so much has to happen, so much, you know, you need a little bit of luck, need a bit of everything, and you need a good opportunity and a good car, and everything came together, and that's when you start, you know, the last three laps, that's when you really start dreaming about it, and you're like, this can actually be ours. And yeah, dude, to finish it that way, I still can't wait to see the replay, because it was just such a cool thing, like, just... Yeah, millimeters in the end.
7: Well, congratulations, and we told you this would happen. Nothing goes better with the Milken Victory Lane than some chocolate chip cookies. So there, have them.
0: Thank you. Oh, this is a new tradition. Thank you.
7: Congratulations, Felix.
0: Thank you, man. Thank you very much.
2: Yeah, it's a special moment for Alex Wolf. He and Felix Rosenquist got to know each other very well, thanks to Alex's mom's chocolate chip cookies that she brings, allows Alex to bring to each and every race tack. Some of the other numbers from this race, 14 leaders, 71 lead changes. The previous record was 68. Seven cautions for 51 laps. Romain Grosjean was plus 15. Marcus Armstrong plus 11. Harvey plus 11. Hauger plus 10. Nolan Siegel plus 9. Some final thoughts when we come back to the world's greatest race course.
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2: Back at the world's greatest race course for the final time, welcoming back Paul Page. And Paul, I think we've all caught our collective breaths now. What an Indy 500.
15: By the way, Mark and Zach and the entire team, congratulations. That's probably the best call of an Indy 500 I've ever heard. And what a race it was. I'm trying to figure out some superlatives that I can use. And all I can say is that was a race.
2: Yeah,
15: we saw a race today.
2: A lot of energy here for sure. And I know one of your favorite parts is figuring out the fuel strategy and the mileage and the tire wear and all of that. If you were doing that with pencil and paper down there, it's got to be worn to a nub.
15: We worked a lot on it. But it was great once we got to that last red flag and the subsequent yellow. We knew absolutely they had the fuel. They were all going to go as fast as they could possibly go, and exactly what happened. Rosenquist, what a great winner. And if you'll see pictures later of the winner's circle, there's a bunch of Indiana State Police troopers there, and it's because he's an enormous supporter of the Indiana State Police, and he makes appearances for them and everything. So he's a down-to-earth kind of guy. He's a community guy. He's just a neat human being, and now a neat winner of the Indianapolis 500.
2: The emotion that we heard from David Malukas was reminiscent of Marco Andretti back in 2006 when he finished second to Sam Ornish Jr. Now, Marco had a bit more personal experience in terms of his family's frustration here at the Indianapolis Motor Speedway, but the bottom line is I think David Malukas, even at his tender age, is aware of the fact that you may not get that close again. There's no guarantees of that.
15: Yeah, exactly right. The Chicago kid was just, he was devastated. He was brokenhearted when he got there, and that's exactly right. How many great winners or non-winners do we know that should have been winners? And in my book, he's one of them. I hope he does get his win eventually.
2: Yeah, there's a lot of guys in that top five that we think, Paul, that it's not a matter of if they win it, but it's when. And that's Malukas, that's McLaughlin, that's Award, and this is Armstrong. What a stacked field we had this year.
15: Well, you know, normally I could say this guy's going to win out of the front three rows.
2: Right.
15: Not a chance this year. Not a chance. They were all potential winners, every last one of them.
2: I know Mother Nature reminded us about the halfway point that she's still very much in charge, but all in all, I gotta thank Mother Nature because she let us get to 200 laps.
15: Well, she added to the really great race of the whole thing, too.
2: Yeah.
15: And they just the officials, they did a pretty good job. There was one point I was worried that they were going to run that red flag a little long and the rain would come in on it. The rain didn't come in anyway, but they got on top of that, and they got right back to racing as fast as they could.
2: Well, happy you were here with us, and we are the luckiest people on the face of the earth to be able to do this. Thank you, and appreciate your friendship.
15: Thank you very much. Nice going, Mark James.
2: Thank you very much. Longtime voice of the 500, Paul Page. Zach Veach, you're probably going to tell Davey Hamilton he doesn't need to come back next year.
3: I was going to try. I was going to say, you know, if he didn't want to do Detroit, I wouldn't mind showing up. I mean, I really enjoyed this, and I appreciate you guys having me be a part of it.
2: There's a short list of people that we really would love to see in that seat, and you and Anders Krohn, certainly, you know, and Davey for sure. Like I said, I've worked with some of the best of all time at Pippa Man, but what I thought was amazing was your ability to kind of ferret out this crazy fuel strategy, and you know, when it all sorted itself out, it provided a great finish for them.
3: It sure did. I was really worried that the winning strategy at the end wasn't going to be the one that made it happen, but these guys really pulled a miracle off. And, you know, I was gutted for Felix when the red flag came out at the end, but he didn't need it. He got the job done today, and I'm blown away. I can't wait to catch up with him after this.
2: What's incredible, Zach, is you go back to the history of this race team, Meyer-Shank Racing, and you think about the belief level that people had to have when, you know, what, first year, couple of races, then five races, then 10 before they became a full-time team, how they struggled when no one expected they would. I mean, everyone thought he had created a super team with Simon Pagenaud and Helio Castroneves, and it just didn't happen. And then the technical alliance came with Andretti. Some success started to come, and I would say that this technical alliance with Ganassi Racing has paid off its pay.
3: It sure has. And I mean, he's Mike Shank, he's just a racer, man. He loves it. He comes from my hometown, and you see that success in their sports car program and now their IndyCar program. I couldn't be more happy for him, and he's the example of what you want to be as a new team owner one day, for sure.
2: Job well done, and 15 years you mentioned since we first met, and you're not a friend anymore, you're family.
3: I could say the same, Mark. I really appreciate you having me a part of it, and it's been a pleasure being back alongside you.
2: From the book Hope Evermore, the bigger the trial, the more difficult it is to surmount. But after the mountain is scaled, strength of character along with profound satisfaction are the rewards. Only Felix Rosenquist knows that profound satisfaction. For 32 others, the excruciating 364-day countdown begins anew. For millions of fans, that same excruciating wait now begins. We have our memories of this and other 500s, but there's simply nothing quite like the here and now. With that, we close the book on the 110th running of the Indianapolis 500 and the never-ending quest to define what Indy means. Sincere thanks to all of you for choosing us to bring you the sights and sounds. Our hope is we kept you enthralled, entertained, and informed. Your loyalty to this network is humbling and deeply appreciated. As always, thanks to those who provided their immense talents on this broadcast throughout the airwaves and behind the scenes. There are no small roles here. All are consummate pros and treasured friends. Sincere thanks to my family for their unwavering support over these past 31 years. And thanks to Monrovia High School in Monrovia, Indiana, for its help on this journey and allowing it to continue. The 110th running of the Indianapolis 500, presented by Gainbridge, has been brought to you by Firestone, the official tire of the NTT IndyCar Series. 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Our driver analyst today is Zach Veach, covering all the action around the track. Nick Yeoman in Turn 1, Michael Young in Turn 2, Jake Query in Turn 3, and making his debut in Turn 4, Ryan Marine. In the pits, Alex Wolf, Rob Blackman, Rich Dye, and making his debut in the pits, Jonathan Grace. Our pit producer is Brian Livingston. Our chief engineer is Rick Evans. 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Punching all the buttons in our master control room is our producer, Corbin Lingenfelter. Production assistance by Eric Banton, Scott Brigette, Jeff Matthews, and Tim Spiro. Our spotters today were Sean Doherty, Paul Kachunge, Doug Gilman, Adam Hildebrandt, Chad Platt, Chris Beaumont, and Natalie Johnson. Our director and general manager is Chris Pollock. Our executive producer is Kevin Sublin. And this is Mark James. Thanks for listening to the 110th running of the Indianapolis 500 presented by Gainbridge. Remember to join us in 1 week from the streets of Detroit on most of these same stations. Finally, thank you to Sid Collins for helping to make all of this possible for us today. And now, good morning, good afternoon, or good evening, no matter where in the world you may be. We are at the crossroads of America, the home of the world's greatest race course, the Indianapolis Motor Speedway.
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Isaac Allen here. Coming up in just a second, a quick weekend sports rundown. First, Sammy Hagar.

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turn me loose. It's Loverboy. Isaac Allen here talking holidays for May 24th in just a moment. The Rock Rolls On now with Rush.

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1: One, two, one, two, three.

0: Saturday night special on this Sunday afternoon. Classic Skinner. Isaac Allen here. Back to the tunes before you know it. First, let's take a look at some holidays for Sunday, May 24th. Today is apparently Scavenger Hunt Day. It is Neighbor Day, Escargot Day, Brothers Day, and Asparagus Day. Celebrate accordingly. Of course, one day to go until Memorial Day.
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8: Here's your Thunder 103.9 forecast. Cloudy skies with a few peaks of sun this afternoon, with daytime highs approaching 74. Northerly winds, 5 to 10 miles an hour. Lows level off around 54. Tonight, mainly clear skies. I'm meteorologist Ray Miller. Currently, 69.
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0: Rogers and Bad Company Feel Like Making Love, a classic cut from Bad Company's 1975 album Straight Shooter. Thank you so much for tuning in. Hope you're enjoying your Sunday afternoon. We've got more rock rolling our way. The Who next.
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14: 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Open Monday through Sunday at noon and open for lunch on Thursday and Friday with optional closing at 10. The Crawfordsville Moose Lodge No. 6 is a family center, social club, and charity organization. 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
15: Here's your Thunder 103.9 forecast. Cloudy skies with a few peaks of sun this afternoon, with daytime highs approaching 74. Northerly winds, 5 to 10 miles an hour. Lows level off around 54. Tonight, mainly clear skies. I'm meteorologist Ray Miller. Currently, 69.
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0: Classic Crew, Kickstart My Heart. Motley Crue finishing up a set of classic rock. Isaac Allen in the air chair. Thank you so much for listening. Motley Crue 2026 North American Summer Tour. They're calling it the Return of the Carnival of Sins. 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

Beatles.

Learning to Fly, rolling through another one, Pink Floyd. Thank you for listening. Isaac Allen here. Rock Rolls On with Eric Clapton, taking on a Bob Marley original, I Shot the Sheriff.

0: Mighty Mighty Zeppelin, Misty Mountain Hop, a song that Robert Plant wrote, inspired, of course, by the works of J.R.R. Tolkien. That song, the Misty Mountain Hop, based on the Misty Mountains and other stuff from Lord of the Rings and The Hobbit. I remember reading one time that Robert Plant was a big Tolkien fan, but the rest of the band didn't know what the heck he was talking about. They were like, not Lord of the Ring fans, I guess, other than Robert Plant.
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17: Here's your Thunder 103.9 forecast. Lows dip down to about 54 tonight under mainly clear skies. Winds out of the northeast around 5 miles an hour. Lots of sunshine tomorrow. High temperature.

0: reach up to 80. Tomorrow night, lows level off around 57. I'm meteorologist Ray Miller. Currently, it's 70 degrees.
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0: It's an all-time classic from the Beatles, Hey Jude, a song written by Paul McCartney, of course, credited to Lennon McCartney, but I believe that one written pretty much completely by Paul McCartney. And he wrote that one for John Lennon's son, Julian. I believe the story goes that he wrote that for Julian while John and Julian's mom were going through a divorce. He wanted to write something to cheer up Julian.
1: 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This Memorial Day, the Zachary team at Carpenter Realtors honors those who never returned. They're proud to sponsor this salute.
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6: Here's your Thunder 103.9 forecast. Lows dip down to about 54 tonight under mainly clear skies. Winds out of the northeast around 5 miles an hour. Lots of sunshine tomorrow. High temperatures reach up to 80. Tomorrow night, lows level off around 57. I'm meteorologist Ray Miller. Currently, it's 70 degrees.
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0: The eighth track from one of the best-selling albums in rock and roll history, Back in Black. It's AC/DC. Have a drink on me.
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0: It's Journey, wrapping up another one. Isaac Allen here. Thank you so much for listening. Back to the rock in a second. First, we're looking back at today, Sunday, May 24th, in rock. Today in 1974, David Bowie released his 8th studio album, Diamond Dogs, a classic featuring the hit single Rebel Rebel. And today in 1970, Peter Green played his final show with the band he co-founded with Mick Fleetwood, Fleetwood Mac. Of course, Fleetwood Mac would go on to massive success a few years later after adding band members Lindsey Buckingham and Stevie Nicks. Looking back at today, in rock.
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2: This weather forecast is brought to you by the Crawfordsville Moose Lodge No. 6. Open Monday through Sunday at noon and open for lunch on Thursday and Friday with optional closing at 10. The Crawfordsville Moose Lodge No. 6 is a family center, social club, and charity organization. 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
14: Here's your Thunder 103.9 forecast. Lows dip down to about 54 tonight under mainly clear skies. Winds out of the northeast around 5 miles an hour. Lots of sunshine tomorrow. High temperatures reach up to 80. Tomorrow night, lows level off around 57. I'm meteorologist Ray Miller. Currently, it's 71 degrees.
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0: Break on through to the other side. Jim Morrison, Robbie Krieger, and The Doors. Thank you so much for listening. Hope you're enjoying your weekend. Isaac Allen in studio.
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8: Here's your Thunder 103.9 forecast. Lows dip down to about 54 tonight under mainly clear skies. Winds out of the northeast around 5 miles an hour. Lots of sunshine tomorrow. High temperatures reach up to 80. Tomorrow night, lows level off around 57. I'm meteorologist Ray Miller. Currently, it's 71 degrees.
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0: She's a Little Runaway. It's Bon Jovi, the Stones in there before that, a band that is working on releasing their new album, Foreign Tongues, which will be out this summer. That'll just about do it for me today. I'll catch you on the flip side. Enjoy the rest of your weekend. Isaac Allen out.
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10: 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It's just one of the many ways Withem puts you at the heart of it all. 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
13: Hey, Montgomery County, Nick Miller here, 09 graduate of North Montgomery High School. At York, Chrysler, Dodge, Jeep, Ram, and Crawfordsville, we have partnered with Thunder 103.9 to sponsor all Montgomery County sports.
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